It's your love I'm lost in. Your love I'm lost in. Your love I'm lost in. And I'm tired of being so exhausted. Your love I'm lost in. Your love I'm lost in. Your love I'm lost in. Even

Saw you on Fifth Street, I suddenly miss you again. Remember the night in the taxi, you said you were moving away, holding your hand in the backseat.

That's Dominic Feek. And that's called Three Nights to get us up and running on this Tuesday morning, August 25th. Hello there. Good morning. Welcome along. John Walsh on the radio until 10 o'clock today. And hopefully we can have some of your company along the way. The weather forecast, well, rather cloudy with limited sunny spells today. Some scattered showers are also possible. And highest temperatures, we're told, ranging somewhere between 19 and 23 degrees. So bring the brolly, I suppose, is our advice today. Good morning to Sylvia, who stopped on the roadside this morning a couple of times to take photographs of the changing skyline in and around the Johnstown area, and remarked, "I'd be late for work from stopping on the road to take photographs to show you this morning." And yes, the skyline from about 5 to 6 went from a beautiful sort of yellow orange to a sort of pinky orange at about 25 past 6. So gorgeous, gorgeous morning out there, and rain on the way. What have we got for you? The Mystery Voice, €240. That's nice money on a Tuesday. Yeah, just into your hand. All you have to do is identify our Mystery Voice. We'll get around to it shortly. We have Never a Crossword, your chance to win one of our much sought after lovely blue pens we're playing for, and Roll the Dice. That's €100 on Friday. Four general knowledge questions coming your way in the second hour of the programme, one each quarter hour, not repeated outside of that time frame. Our promise to you, as always, today's best music, your favourite songs of all time, and indeed the very best of Irish, like this from Dermot Kennedy.

0: cold night. I expect she'll never leave my mind. And I'll walk round broken, skeptical, hoping one day she'll return to my side.
1: Dermot Kennedy. 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And if you are making music in and around the Carlow Kilkenny area, please, please, please get in touch with the station. It could mean an awful lot. At the end of this campaign, there's 10 grand in it. I think 5 grand in cash and 5,000 towards recording a song and getting into a studio and seeing how the professionals do it week in, week out, month in, month out when they're doing albums and recording music. So get involved. I want to tell you as well that this year the Mount Carmel Golf Classic is being held in Callan Golf Club on Friday the 28th and Saturday the 29th of August. They're appealing to your generosity for this very worthy cause. John Healy is the man, and indeed Margaret Marr if you're looking for timesheets. John is contactable on 086-166-4256 or Margaret on 087-9606-440. And staying with Callan, Saturday the 22nd of August. Oh, that's finished, done and dusted, the 12-hour walkathon for John Locke's Camogie Club. We hope it was a great success. We have the Mystery Voice on the way.

0: tree.
1: Yeah, Fool's Garden, Lemon Tree. Hillary is reminding me of Dustin's version. Between Towns and Villages, the show that celebrates some of the best of what's happening in our local electoral areas and dives into the issues that are impacting residents across Kilkenny and Carlow, is back this Wednesday evening, and you're invited to be part of the live audience. The KCLR Daily's Brian Redmond will be chairing proceedings again, this time live from Malzards of Stonyford, as we dig into the issues and stories that matter to those living in the Callan Thomastown electoral area. 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
9: Detail.
1: Wow, yeah, €240 today. Who would have thunk it?
9: Detail.
1: Yeah, who is he? That's the big, big burning question. Now, all the wrong answers are up there. All you have to do, whatever search engine you use, type it in, KCLR Mystery Voice. It'll bring you straight to the page. You can see all the wrong answers. And remember what we tell you in advance. It's never anything to do with politics, religion, royal families. Always somebody who we deem to be world famous.
9: Detail.
1: They've been on a stage. They've been in a film that has transferred all over the world. They have become the best chef, the best writer. Something they've done has gotten them world fame. So any idea who...
9: Detail.
1: That is saying detail. And if you do, well, you get one guess each day on the Fairstone Kilkenny text and WhatsApp line 083 306 9696. Please include your full name and address. Yeah, rather cloudy, limited sunny spells today. Ooh, some scattered showers are also possible and highest temperatures of 19 to 23 degrees. I am not going to say anything about the end to anything. I'm not going down that road.

0: Olivia Dean and Okay, Love You by Andrew was on. He says, John, did you ever watch the video of Olivia Dean and Sam Fender with Rain Me In? It's just absolutely brilliant. I was just listening to Vinny on the way home in the home run yesterday evening, and he was saying that it just is incredible how long it's been number one at this stage. And when it first appeared, of course, didn't get anywhere near the number one position, and it went into a new year and suddenly it became number one, and it's been in and out, in and out, in and out. But I agree with you, Andrew, the video and indeed the song, brilliant. Edwina is next with our news headlines.
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2: It's KCLR Breakfast. It is Tuesday morning. It's the 25th of August. And believe it or not, we might get rain today, according to Met Éireann. We'll just have to wait and see. Are you hoping for it? Or, like Bridget, are you saying prayers that it doesn't come? We're kind of on both sides of the fence, I think. We don't want to see it ending. And then you're looking at the garden, and I think farmers as well. And you look out at the green areas in front of your home and you think, we need a bit of rain. We'll see what happens. We'll discuss it throughout the morning. Edwina's here. She has our news headlines.
3: Thanks, John. Good morning. The British Prime Minister says countries are assessing their stockpiles to help strengthen air defences. A vigil was held in Limerick last night calling for an end to violence against women following the deaths of a woman in that city and also that of a Tipperary native in Melbourne, Australia, and success for some locals at last night's The Square Bar of the Year Awards. These stories and more are coming up in our 60-second update at 8.
2: I thank you very much indeed. Are you in the I'd like a bit of rain or I don't want to see rain ever again camp?
3: Yeah, I don't mind. Obviously, we need a bit of rain.
2: We do. Yeah.
3: As long as it's a little cooler than it has been. I know that's I'll be in trouble for saying that.
2: But it's a lot cooler than it has been, Edwina.
3: Yeah, it was. But yesterday I went out, Johnny Walsh, and I had to take my jacket off.
2: Yesterday was an exception to the rule. Yeah,
3: yes,
2: I think. What was yesterday? The 24th of August. Mm. We got temperature highs, I think, of well over 20 degrees. So rather nice. I love it. I'm also in the camp of we need a bit of rain.
3: Yeah, we need a little bit of everything and not too much of anything, I suppose, is the old adage, isn't it? And I suppose we're seeing a lot of pupils come back to primary school and students come back to secondary school and people are gearing up for college. A lot of the schools starting to go back, I think, tomorrow to next Monday and Tuesday. At different stages. So I can imagine in a lot of homes this week, the uniforms be pulled out of the closet and the school bag and the new shoes and, you know, we're trying on sportswear and making sure everything fits. And I'd say the shops will be busy now over the next few days getting the last of the pencils and the pencil cases.
2: Isn't it just amazing how it all comes around and rolls around and everybody gets into the brand new routine of things? I mean, I know by presenting this programme that people have gone, I'm not turning him on this week because I'm staying in bed until about 8:45. I'll get the last of them.
3: Well, for those not thinking ahead, bear in mind, if you don't have children in your house, you can expect traffic to get quite busy over the next few days, certainly from tomorrow anyway, in different spots. Just be mindful of your local school, and children will be out on bikes, they'll be out on foot.
2: Correct.
3: You know. And just take care.
2: Yeah. And the other thing, we were talking about roadworks on the programme yesterday. Mm. And of course, we know now that the CBS and the Loreto are very busy parts of Kilkenny City. There's a bit of work going on the Tullerone Road. Lousybush Lane
3: is closed.
2: Yeah. We might be getting a couple of photographs to KCLR Breakfast. John, look at this. There's no movement anywhere.
3: Yeah, it's hard to believe. It was this time last year I was standing out on the Freshford Road for the opening. And I went over to the Freshford Road as well because the new roundabout that was there. So I was between there and the Dunningstown Road. Because the new school entrance, and what a year they've had. Great year and great celebrations there for the Leaving Cert results too. It's going to be an interesting few days. So be warned, if you don't have a child in your house and you're not, clued in, maybe it just might go over your head that schools are starting back then.
2: And if you live around the Granges Road or in the Dunningstown area, get a seat and look out the window because this is going to be great fun. Now, yesterday I confused you.
3: You're always confusing me.
2: And I thought it was rather nice because I said if you get a bigger bed, you get more bedroom but less bedroom.
3: Yes.
2: And you were looking at me like I had 14 heads. So I thought I'd like that look again. Are you ready?
3: Go on.
2: Your fingers have fingertips, but your toes don't have toe tips. Yet you can tiptoe but not tip finger. Tiptoe through the chula.

0: Played it on the programme yesterday. It's the brand new song from Ali Sherlock. You see, that's what we're talking about. Great Irish music. 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And Irish Music Month is back this September. 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Bob Geldof has been guest on The Mystery Voice. 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
3: Detail.
0: Detail. Colin Farrell has been guest on The Mystery Voice this morning. No.
3: Detail.
0: But thank you very much indeed. Keep them coming. Lawrence Fox, Barry Humphreys.
3: Detail.
0: No, none of those people. All the wrong answers are up there on the breakfast page. You can have a look and... It always pays to see what other people are thinking and then remember, never politics, religion, royal families, always somebody world famous. That could win you €240 today.
3: Detail.
0: I was typing in Bob Geldof's name onto our list of wrong answers, and close enough there is Brendan Gleeson. And I was just wondering if anybody has seen the new movie featuring Brendan Gleeson. It's currently available on Netflix. It's called H is for Hawk. And it features the fabulous Claire Foy. Now, when it comes to acting in this, she's just absolutely brilliant. She would absolutely steal your soul away. She is so good. It's a sad movie, but if you fancy watching something really good with a message, well then H is for Hawk, currently running on Netflix with our own Brendan Gleeson.

baby bird, and you're gorgeous. It's Casey Law Breakfast. It's John Walsh on the radio with you, of course, until 10 o'clock this morning, and always just a text or indeed a WhatsApp message away. It's the Fairstone Kilkenny text and WhatsApp line. It's 083 306 9696. It is a little bit on the dull side this morning. The forecast, rather cloudy. Limited sunny spells today. Some scattered showers are also possible, and highest temperatures ranging 19 to 23 degrees. So it's still going to be a warm day with maybe the odd shower here and there. It's time for Never a Cross Word. Yesterday we said most of raspberry is gravelly. One word, five letters, yes. R-A-S-P and then the Y at the end of raspberry would have given you raspy. Most of raspberry is gravelly. One word, five letters, raspy is what we were looking for yesterday. Never a cross word today, and here is your clue. Imaginary idea or stay not based on reality. One word, seven letters. What are we talking about today? Imaginary idea or story. Did I say stay? Imaginary idea or story not based on reality. One word, seven letters. Now remember, it's 083 306 9696 and please include your full name and address. We repeat this round about a quarter past nine for our later risers, but your clue today is imaginary idea or story not based on reality. One word, seven letters.

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7: It's 8 o'clock. Good morning. I'm Edwina Grace. I'm making the KCLR News 60-second update for this morning. Andy Burnham's calling on Ukraine's allies to urgently provide more interceptor missiles as Russia steps up attacks. The British PM says countries are assessing their stockpiles to help strengthen air defences. A 16-year-old boy has been arrested under the Terrorism Act after four suspicious devices were found at a property in Omagh, County Tyrone. Police believe they were viable explosives. Reports of abuse and violence towards Tusla staff almost doubled over 2,200 last year. It's been directed in person, over the phone and online abuse that's apparently increasing in severity. Kilkenny councillor David Fitzgerald's raised concerns regarding an increase in begging on local city streets. He's calling for Gardaí to enforce legislation. Three local outlets took home prizes from last night's The Square Bar of the Year awards, which are held in Dublin, and a huge crowd turned out at last night's Hurling for Cancer Research held at Netwatch Cullen Park in Carlow. We'll be hearing from some of the famous names on and off the pitch. Coming up in your main morning sports update at 8:30 with Shane O'Keefe, the Kilkenny Senior Hurling League resumes tonight with two games set for this evening. It's a minute past eight. Your weather update is next.
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7: This morning and early afternoon will be mostly cloudy and mainly dry. Later this afternoon and evening, showery rain will develop, turning heavy at times. Highest temperatures 19 to 21 degrees. Right now we're at 15 degrees in Carlow Town and Kilkenny City. It's 16 degrees in Ferrybank.
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7: KCLR has been informed of the following deaths. Phyllis Brennan of 32, College Gardens, Granby Row, Carlow. She passed away peacefully on Sunday at the District Hospital, Carlow. Reposing at Lacey's Funeral Home, John Street, Carlow, today from 4 until 8 p.m, pausing for prayers at 7:30. Removal tomorrow at 2 o'clock to St Clare's Church, Greg Cullen, arriving for 2:30 Requiem Mass, with burial immediately afterwards in St Mary's Cemetery, Carlow. Phyllis's funeral mass can be viewed on the Greg Cullen Parish webcam. The house is strictly private. Michelle Tennyson, formerly of New Park Close, Kilkenny City, she died suddenly at St Luke's Hospital, Kilkenny, on Thursday. Reposing at her sister Caroline's residence, 4 Seville Grove, Margaret's Field, Callan Road, Kilkenny City, tomorrow evening from 5 until 7, with prayers at 6:30. Requiem Mass on Thursday morning in St John's Church, Dublin Road at 10:30, followed by burial in St Kieran's Cemetery. The house is private outside of the reposal time. Agnes Byrne Ní Monaghan of 28 Seskin Road, Lochlinbridge, County Carlow. She died on Sunday peacefully at the Oak Ward University Hospital, Waterford. Requiem Mass this morning in St Lazarian's Church, Lochlinbridge at 11 o'clock, followed by private cremation service at Cushions Cremation Chapel, Cushions Funeral Home, Bagnallstown, County Carlow. Family flowers only and the house is private. Jane Sutton Ní Foley of Cranlusky Bilbo Carlow and formerly of Leicester, England. She died on Saturday peacefully at Cork University Hospital. Funeral service today at 12:30 at Carpenter Brothers Funeral Home, Shamrock Square, followed by burial in the Holy Trinity Church Graveyard, Bilbo, County Carlow, arriving for about 2:30. And John Fitzpatrick of 1 Tommy Martin Place, Kilkenny. He died on Sunday peacefully at St Luke's Hospital. Requiem Mass this morning in St Mary's Cathedral at 11 o'clock, followed by burial to St Kieran's Cemetery. The house is private this morning. Details of these announcements can be found again on our website, kclr96fm.com. 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
14: 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On a

0: Still a lefty. I still love that song. That's called Boston. This is KCLR Breakfast. It's Tuesday, August 25th. Hello there and good morning. John Walsh on the radio until 10 o'clock today. And always, of course, just a text or a WhatsApp message away on the Fairstone Kilkenny text and WhatsApp line. That's 083 306 9696. Mystery voice up and running. €240 today. Nobody with the right answer. Never a cross word is up and running. Your chance to win one of our much sought after lovely blue pens. So we just have to play Roll the Dice.
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0: Now, you know how it works at this stage. We ask four questions, one in each quarter hour. And remember, of course, they're not repeated outside of that time frame. So you got to pay a little bit of attention in this hour of the programme, particularly if you would like to win the €100 on Friday morning. You got to get your name into the draw drum. Question number one this morning. What is the capital of India? Now, there's a question for you. What is the capital of India? That is question number one this morning on Roll the Dice. Now, remember, they're not repeated outside of their quarter hour. And also remember, there's no point in texting one answer, two answers, three answers. You need all four to be in the draw to win the €100 on Friday. So, for the final time today, what is the capital of India? Question number one on Roll the Dice today. 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We're on the hunt for a new local hero for KCLR as we champion more homegrown artists this September and October. So get your music sent in before September the 6th and you could be getting paid to perform live in studio here at KCLR. And we can't wait, of course, to meet those artists. It's worth having a go at. It's what you're in the music game for. So don't let it pass you by. And remember, you end up probably like these guys, playing huge, huge stadiums to big, big audiences all over the world.
2: If you're standing with your suitcase, but you can't step on the train, everything's the way.

0: It's a really personal thing, isn't it, when you say to somebody the key is under the mat, because it's a real way of saying I trust you absolutely, implicitly, 100%. You can come into my house when I'm not there. Don't care. I know everything's going to be fine. Lovely song that. I always like that from The Script, and If You Ever Come Back. Hello and good morning, please, to my lovely ma'am, who's Mary Lawler in John's Well, and she's 85 years young today. Happy birthday from her daughter, Mary, who says thanks so much. You're very welcome indeed, Mary. And hello to Mary Lawler, your ma'am, 85 today. Mrs. Lawler, have a lovely celebration. And what am I going to say? If you know the woman, don't go with your hands hanging. Bring her something nice to celebrate her birthday today. Kilkenny County Council wishing to advise that a road closure is in operation on Lousy Bush Lane. Isn't it a great name? Full road closure, in effect, we're told, until the end of the year. Now, diversions will be in place and local access will be facilitated via temporary road access from the new CBS Access Road. There's road resurfacing works at Garry Hill Cross, Ballinree Cross in Carlow, the Fenaboris Road, today and tomorrow. A full road closure with detour in place there, and it kicks in at 6 in the morning and runs until 6 p.m. in the evening time.
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0: Yeah, I think this is an easy question today. It's question two on Roll the Dice. The question is, what is the longest running American animated TV show? Yeah, if you stop for a moment to think about it, you'll get it straight away. What is the longest running American animated TV show? Now, write it down. Remember, you need four answers. So you've got two up and running so far this morning. If you're not sure of either of them, you can check away to your heart's content. We don't care how you come across the right answers. As long as you send four correct answers, you're in with a chance of being in the draw on Friday to win €100. And that is question two today on Roll the Dice. What is the longest running American animated, remember I said the word animated, TV show? Please ask John to sing a happy birthday to John Curran today. Good morning, John, and a very happy birthday. Your son, Jack, your mum, and your sisters, Mary and Martina, and also Darren, all on to say hello and good morning and wish you a very, very happy birthday. Happy birthday to you. Happy birthday to you. Happy birthday, John Curran. Happy birthday to you. Have a great day, John. Enjoy your birthday. I know the singing was tremendous, wasn't it? Tremendous. Gets better every year. Tyler James is on Breakfast. Why do I do?

Tyler James and Why Do I Do? Can I remind you, the second annual charity awareness walk in memory of Aisling Nelson Comerford is happening, and it's being held in Dunmore Countryside Park, Castlecomer Road entrance on Saturday the 29th of August at 2 o'clock. All are welcome, young, old and four-legged, we're told. The air code, if you don't know where Dunmore Countryside Park is R95HD50. Now, all donations received will go to Thrombosis Patient Services at the Irish Heart Foundation. Online donations can be made on Just Giving, and you just have to search there for Aisling Step Forward for Thrombosis 2. There will be face painting, refreshments and a raffle on the day. So if you fancy all of that, it's Dunmore Countryside Park, Castlecomer Road entrance this Saturday, the 29th of August at 2 o'clock, and all are welcome. Also wanted to tell you that KCLR is out and about. End of summer. The holidays, the summer holidays, that is, are sort of coming to a close. I know, I don't want to say it out loud. Children are heading back to school. I know, I don't want to say it out loud. And of course, the busy summer is coming to a close. We are taking the KCLR Daily, the afternoon show, and the home run on the road this Thursday and Friday. Brian Redmond, Shane O'Keefe, Vinny, and more from the KCLR team live on the parade this Thursday in Kilkenny and on Friday from outside the Dome in Carlow. We'll have giveaways every hour on both days with some great prizes to be won. It all kicks off each day from 10 a.m. this Thursday. You can get your hands on prizes from Tip Top Toes, Layla's Restaurant, Goods Department Store, Pocock Golf Course, The Chocolate Garden, Kilkenny Foot Golf, St. Canis's Credit Union, Pennyfeather Cafe and Rafter's Gastro Pub. Stay tuned for more details and go along and see those handsome men on the parade on Thursday. I know, I try my very best. And also, as I say, they'll be outside the Dome in Carlow on Friday. Handsome, handsome men. Kingfisher have a new song out. It's called For the Boys, because the boys are out. I do try.

0: got a feel to them, don't they? Kingfisher, that is, for the boys. And that's what we're talking about when we talk about Irish Music Week. You see, it's back for September and we're looking for a new local hero to represent KCLR on the local and national stage. And of course, hoping that whoever wins from our end of the thing will go on to win the overall prize and end up just like Kingfisher and Amble, who are doing so, so well and making real money from playing real music. It's just a thrill when you see groups like that getting to the stage that they're at now, where they're instantly recognisable. And of course, when you talk about what's happening at the weekend, because Electric Picnic, I just want to reach back for some notes. Electric Picnic starting on Friday, August 28th and running on till Sunday. And big names like Lewis Capaldi and Somber and Zara Larsson on the Friday. CMAT, great Irish star on the Saturday. The Mary Wallopers are also there on the Saturday. Fontaines DC and Amble on the Sunday. The Saw Doctors, Van Morrison also there. So if you're heading off to Electric Picnic, hopefully the weather will stay nice and hopefully you will have a wonderful time. Our news headlines, all the news of sport next.
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0: 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Edwina has our news headlines.
5: Thanks, John. Good morning. A local councillor is highlighting concerns regarding an increase in street begging in Kilkenny City. Gardaí issue a warning to those seeking accommodation for the new college term. And we hear from some of last night's stars in the Hurling for Cancer Research match held in Carlow. These stories and more coming up in our main morning news at 9.
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7: Good morning. After Hurling for Cancer on a Monday night, we're back with Hurling tonight. It's a busy one in the Kilkenny Senior Hurling League. Erin's Own and Tullerone meeting the St. Canice's Credit Union Senior Hurling League this evening with throw-in set for 6:30 in Ballyragged. Join us live on KCLR Plus for full commentary as both sides go head-to-head. Coverage is with thanks to Shawnee's Guesthouse Tullerone. We'll also keep you updated on Bennisbridge versus Mull na Bhaat, which also throws in at half

0: 6 in Ballyhale. On to soccer, Chelsea came out on top in a 5-goal thriller in the Premier League last night. Goals from Morgan Rodgers, Yao Pedro and Cole Palmer helped them to a 3-2 win over London rivals Fulham at Craven Cottage and marked a debut win for new Blues head coach Xabi Alonso. Celtic have one foot in the Champions League group phase as they face LASK in the second leg of their playoff tie this evening. Martin O'Neill's side hold a 3-0 lead heading into tonight's reverse tie in Linz following their win at Parkhead last week. Kickoff is at 8 o'clock. The Carabao Cup second round gets underway this evening. An all Premier League clash is the pick of tonight's games. Just to let people know, every time I'm about to mention Leeds, a little celebration happens in the corner of my eye from John Walsh. Nottingham Forest host Leeds for the second time in 4 days. Kickoff at the City Ground is at 8. At the same time, Keith Andrews' Brentford are also in action against Birmingham. Just before that, Hull will look to follow up their win over Manchester United with another victory when they take on Stoke City from 7:45, while Brian Barry Murphy's Cardiff City get the action underway from 7. And Troy Parrott is set to make his debut for new club Real Betis this evening. And that's your sport, John.
1: I really am that predictable, aren't I?
0: Yeah, you are.
1: So if I press this button then, would that...
0: Oh, you had it loaded and everything.
1: Oh, yeah. Predictable is the word. Will we play? Roll the dice. I think we probably should.
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1: Question 3 on Roll the Dice. Oh look, we're getting easy questions today, which is good. Because, well, the sun is not shining, so people might be feeling a little bit off. So easy questions, very much the order of the day. Here it is. The Adventures of Sherlock Holmes was written by which writer? That is question 3 today on Roll the Dice. The Adventures of Sherlock Holmes was written by which writer? Now, don't send anything. You need 4 answers to enter Roll the Dice. All 4, and you might just be in the draw on Friday to win that €100. You won't be in there if you just have 1 answer, 2 answers. You won't be in the draw. You need all 4. So wait until we give the last question, round about 9:15, and then text all of your 4 answers. It is the only way to play the game. And as I say, somebody has to win the €100 on Friday. I hope it's you.

0: Yeah, that's our own Robert Grace, somebody else. And I keep reminding you of Irish Music Month. It's happening in September. If you know somebody who's in the music game and they're making music and they want to be in the music game permanently, well, then tell them to check out all the details on the KCLR website as to how they can go about entering Irish Music Month. It really is a leg up if you can manage to win. It really, really, really is a leg up. And you get all that national airplay. You get to make a single. You get to mix with some of the big boys and take all of their information and all of their sort of support, and they'll tell you what to do and how to do it and how to become successful in the game. So it really is invaluable information. I have no information on the Mystery Voice.
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3: Detail.
0: Any idea who that is?
3: Detail.
0: Yeah, 083-306-9696. It looks like nobody with the right answer today. We've had some very interesting answers right across the morning, so thank you very much indeed. And most people doing the really clever thing of checking out the wrong answers first. Barry Humphreys was our first guest this morning. Dame Edna, no.
3: Detail.
0: No, doesn't sound at all like Dame Edna to me. Colin Farrell.
3: Detail.
0: Bob
3: Detail.
0: Geldof. No. Guy Pearce, Lawrence Llewellyn, Bowen. Wow, there's an interesting guess. It does, doesn't it? A little.
3: Detail.
0: Yeah, it does a little, you know. But no, nobody with the right answer. So that means that is going to be worth €260 on the programme tomorrow.

Langley, Mary says it's her song of the summer. Yeah, it really is one of those songs that's going to stay with us, isn't it? And I think we'll be playing that on the radio for a while to come. Ella Langley, Choosing Texas. Somebody says, John, did you give out question number 3? I did, but I can repeat it. We're just within the time frame. And question 3, The Adventures of Sherlock Holmes, was written by which writer? That is question number 3 on Roll the Dice today. The Adventures of Sherlock Holmes was written by which writer? Question number 3 on Roll the Dice today, and question number 4 on the way. John was on to tell me that he was in Ballykeef Amphitheatre on Saturday night, and he says Cry Before Dawn were there. And from the stage, they also thanked KCLR on the night, which is something I always love to hear. It's a lovely touch when bands realise that 99% of the time it is local radio that are playing their music and talking about them. So thank you, Cry Before Dawn. I've always loved them. I've got original singles at home gathering dust somewhere in the attic from Cry Before Dawn. But Roddy is not on tomorrow night. But we thought, because Roddy's not here, we'd put on a programme that was completely and totally, in its entirety, Irish music. And I was programming that very said programme this morning. And funnily enough, guess who ended up on the playlist? Yeah, Cry Before Dawn.

0: Oh, what a song. What a memory. Orchestral Maneuvers in the Dark and Sailing on the Seven Seas.
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0: Question number four, your final question today. And if you want to check your answers, make sure you have them all correct and then enter on the Fairstone Kilkenny text and WhatsApp line. That is 083 306 9696. Please include your full name and address if you want to be in the draw. Question number four, what is the only metal that is liquid at room temperature? That's question four on the programme today. What is the only metal that is liquid at room temperature? Now you have all four questions. Hopefully you have four correct answers. If so, now is your chance to get involved and maybe win €100 on Friday. Somebody has to win it. It might as well be you. Tis the handiest €100 you'll ever make.
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1: We need new music from Cat Burns. That's called People Pleaser. Now, the second annual charity awareness walk in memory of Aisling Nelson Murphy, Comerford, will be held in Dunmore Countryside Park, Castlecomer Road entrance, this coming Saturday, the 29th of August, 2 o'clock. 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And can I also remind you, this year the Mount Carmel Golf Classic is being held in Callan Golf Club on Friday the 28th and Saturday the 29th. Again, we hope that they get the weather. We're heading for the news at the top of the hour, coffee break, and on this date, all coming in the next hour of the programme.

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0: It's nearly nine. 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
5: Morning, I'm Edwina Grace, making your main morning news today. The final funeral following the deaths of five teenagers in the M9 crash just over a week ago takes place this morning. Family and friends of 17-year-old Jack Kennedy will gather at St Michael's Church in Athy, County Kildare at 11 o'clock with a mass followed by a private cremation. He was one of five killed when the car they were travelling in, which was being driven the wrong way in the motorway, collided head-on with another vehicle. Three sisters and a young boy from Carlow who were in that car remain in hospital seriously injured. Our chief reporter Barry White says the previous four funerals in recent days passed off peacefully.
6: Following Alex McCarthy's funeral in Carlow Town on Friday afternoon, a number of sulky riders travelled at speed past Gardaí outside the local cemetery. But that has been the only incident of note. All of the funerals have otherwise passed off peacefully and without incident. But in saying that, Gardaí will have a presence in and around Athy today.
5: Violence against women needs to end was the call from last night's vigil in Limerick following the deaths of two women last Friday. It paid tribute to 33-year-old Jadi Christine Pereira Rosa, who was found murdered in that city last Friday, and 30-year-old Anne-Marie O'Reilly, a mother of three originally from Clonmel, who was killed at her home in Melbourne, Australia on the same day. Katrina Ní Chiahán, organiser with Limerick Rosa Feminist Socialist Movement, says femicide has to stop.
7: It's something that many of us actually feel deeply, deeply triggered and troubled by every time another image of a woman who's died by femicide. We feel deeply affected by it. So many of us here may have known Jadi or Anne-Marie, and some of us mightn't have even known them. But it's really about just coming together and grieving together and feeling anger as well as that pain, that gender-based violence continues.
5: Concerns have been raised over an increase in begging in Kilkenny City. Councillor David Fitzgerald, who brought the issue before the latest local community safety partnership gathering, says members of the public and businesses have reported incidents, particularly at the Market Yard payment kiosk. He says Gardaí confirmed begging is prohibited at ATMs and financial transaction points and outside open businesses. Councillor Fitzgerald also claims organised groups are bringing people to the city to beg, and he wants Gardaí to enforce legislation.
8: But I also think the Gardaí need to be instructed that they have a role and a duty to question and challenge people who are engaged in certain activities. It's not simply a case of just seeing the Gardaí walk by. The Gardaí themselves need to be clear that they are going to take on people who are engaged in any form of behaviour, whether it's antisocial behaviour or whether it's in breach of any legislation.
5: And experts calling for more long-term planning to tackle the problem of water shortages. A nationwide hosepipe ban in place since late last month has been extended in 13 counties, with the ban lifting tomorrow for 13 others. Ishka Éireann extended the ban to the end of September for Carlow, Kilkenny, Laois, Cork, Dublin, Kildare, Limerick, Meath, Offaly, Tipperary, Waterford, Wexford and Wicklow, saying that supplies need more time to recover. The ban came into effect as Ireland's prolonged spell of hot, dry weather puts water supplies under pressure. Member of the DCU Water Institute, Dr. Jenny Lawler, says water shortages need to be treated as a structural problem.
9: The drought that we've had here in 2026, this is not exceptional anymore. So we need to move beyond looking at short-term responses and really look at conservation measures that move into long-term resilience planning. We need a more resilient water infrastructure countrywide.
5: There was some local success at last night's 2026 The Square Bar of the Year Awards. More than 1,000 entries were made to this year's event, with finalists gathering at the Clayton Hotel in Dublin for the prize reveal hosted by Anton Savage. Hospitality across the country was heralded, with gold, silver and bronze handed out. McSorley's in Kilkenny City took silver for Best Newcomer, with bronze for City Bar of the Year going to Left Bank, while Carlow's The Terrace was awarded bronze for Outdoor Space of the Year. As Leaving Cert students prepare to receive their CAO offers tomorrow, many are scrambling to find accommodation near the prospective colleges. They're advised to stay vigilant, though, when searching for rentals, as scammers are out in force during this busy period. Crime Prevention Officer Sergeant Eddie Brennan told KCLR News about this and offered some advice for those to avoid such fraud.
10: Your due diligence is to go and inspect that accommodation, meet the landlord personally and have that discussion with them, and satisfy yourself that it's genuine. If you're being offered something that seems to be well below the market value, you definitely need to be cautious with that. When it comes to handing over deposits, transferring them electronically, you know, have you identification? Are you satisfied that the person you're transferring that money to actually exists, actually has accommodation for sale?
5: The source of smoke in Kilkenny is yet to be found. KCLR has been contacted by people in the city and south of the county in particular, all of whom say they can smell it but don't know where it's coming from. Gardaí say no incidents have been reported to them. We're awaiting a reply from the local fire service. Netwatch Cullen Park drew huge crowds last night as it again hosted the Hurling for Cancer Research charity match. Stars of the local and national sporting world turned out on the pitch, with Davy Russell's side eventually beating Jim Bulzer's. Donations can be still made to the cause. Kilkenny's Grace Walsh and Carlos James Doyle had this to say.
11: Look, it's great. It's just great to be out here with lads that you never get a chance to play with, like maybe, and it's just a great atmosphere around for a great cause, like, so it's brilliant.
12: Yeah, it means everything. I've been doing it now the last 2 years and it's a brilliant event every year. It's brilliant to see so many players at such a high calibre coming out to support an unbelievable cause. And, you know, I work in the cancer service myself, and I see firsthand what the fundraising and what the money goes towards, and all that research that this is funding does incredible work for cancer patients. So it's brilliant. It's always an honour to be a part of it.
5: And you'll hear more on that on the KCLR Daily between 10 and 1. Elsewhere this morning, Iran is pledging to retaliate against fresh US economic sanctions. Its economy minister says he's confident Iran can counter fresh US sanctions after Washington announced an economic D-Day against the country. US Treasury Secretary Scott Bessent last night said any nation financially partnering with Iran would be isolated, and banks and businesses dealing would share its isolation if they refused to cut ties. Iran says it's fully prepared for the US sanctions, and neither China nor Russia has accepted the US measures. Duncan Bullivant, a former UK diplomat, says US priorities are clear.
13: The intended consequence of all this is a shift in polarity globally, so that the United States is going to be dominating energy supply going forward at the expense of instability for the short term and probably for the medium term in the Gulf states.
5: An extensive search for a man who was believed to have gone overboard from a ferry on its way to Wales has been stood down. A major operation was launched yesterday morning following reports that someone may have entered the water on the service from Dublin to Holyhead. The Irish and UK Coast Guards were involved in the operation, along with Arnali lifeboats, but the response was stood down at midnight after no one was found. Reports of abuse and violence towards Tusla staff almost doubled to over 2,200 last year. The abuse being directed in person, over the phone and online abuse that the agency says is increasing in severity. The Irish Independent reports that social workers and other staff members have reported almost 1,200 incidents so far this year. There are concerns that the number of instances is much higher, but staff will often choose not to report it due to how normalised certain levels of aggression are within the sector.
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5: This morning and early afternoon will be mostly cloudy and mainly dry. Later this afternoon and evening, showery rain will develop, turning heavy at times. Highest temperatures of 19 to 21 degrees. Right now we're at 16 degrees in Carlowtown, it's 16 degrees in Kilkenny City, and it's 16 degrees in Ferrybank.
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0: Counting Crows. Oh, look, there's a murder over there. That's Big Yellow Taxi. This is Casey Law Breakfast, the third and final hour. Hello there and good morning and welcome along. If you've just joined us, well, you've missed out on quite a lot, but still quite a lot to come in this three quarters of an hour. The Fairstone Kilkenny text and WhatsApp line is open, 083 306 9696. Mystery voice today, nobody with the right answer, €240. Never a crossword, up and running. So here is today's clue. Imaginary idea or story not based on reality. One word, seven letters. What are we talking about today on Never a Crossword? If you want to win one of our much sought after lovely blue coloured pens, imaginary idea or story not based on reality. One word, seven letters. 083 306 9696. Now let's see if we can tidy up. Roll the dice and find out who our qualifier is today.
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0: Okay, four questions as normal. The first question, what is the capital of India? The answer, New Delhi. Question two, what is the longest running American animated TV show? The Simpsons. Question three, The Adventures of Sherlock Holmes was written by which writer? The answer, Arthur Conan Doyle. And finally, question four, what is the only metal that is liquid at room temperature? The answer, mercury. Bridget Keeley is in Ballycroag in Carlow. Good morning, Bridget. You had four correct answers, and that means you are now in the draw, and you have qualified for the draw on Friday morning, which means that you could win yourself €100. So today, you are looking for New Delhi, The Simpsons, Arthur Conan Doyle, and Mercury.

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0: KCLR Breakfast, Tuesday morning. There's a bit of rain around today, so bring the brolly just in case. Please wish our son Jack Lennon a very happy 15th birthday today. Good morning, Jack. Your mam and dad and also niece Kelly Deviter on to say hello and good morning and wish you a very, very happy birthday. So if you know Jack Lennon and you bump into him today, make sure you wish him a happy birthday. Also, please say a big hello to our son, who's Michael O'Neill, and daughter-in-law, Astra, wishing them both a very happy wedding anniversary today. Hope they have a wonderful day. Lots of happiness from your mam and dad and sister Pamela. So good morning, Michael. Good morning, Astra. We hope you're doing something really, really nice to celebrate your anniversary. And maybe the coffee break song will sort of suit. It's one of those ones that you don't hear all that often on the radio. And when you do, you say to yourself, I know all the words.

Yep, I agree. Great song, but a sad song. That's our coffee break song this morning. That's Richard Marx, and that's called Hazard. Today's best music, your favourite songs of all time, always right here on KCLR Breakfast. And John Walsh with you. It's 9:30. Still to come on the programme, we take a look at On This Date. That's various things that happened on this date down through the years. And we'll also pick the winner of our fabulous blue-coloured, never-a-crossword pen.

call settles, and we've been telling you right across the morning all about Irish Music Month, and it really is one of those big ones. If you or someone you know is making amazing original music here in Kilkenny and Carlow, we want to hear about it, because as part of Irish Music Month, we're looking for four acts, each of whom will 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

0: That's Craig David. 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I like Craig David, but you know what I don't like? I don't like the ad that's on TV where he does it. It's for Just Eat. I don't know what it is. It just wrecks my head.
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1: Yeah, that's the very best of Irish, isn't it? Back to Me. And of course, they're winding the whole thing up, which is a bit of a pity. They may be back, of course, as ex-members of a band doing solo music. Who knows? Let's take a look at On This Date, August the 25th. It was on this day in 1944, some 2 months after the Allied invasion of Normandy. Paris was liberated from German occupiers as the Free French 2nd Armored Division entered the city. 2018, American politician John McCain, who developed a reputation as a political maverick while serving in Congress for some 35 years and during his failed bid for the presidency in 2008, he passed away aged 81. 2012, US astronaut Neil Armstrong, who was the first person to set foot on the moon, an event he described as one small step for man, one giant leap for mankind. He passed away aged 82. 2009, the American politician Ted Kennedy, who was a prominent figure in the Democratic Party and the last surviving brother of John F. Kennedy, he passed away aged 77. And way back in 1939, The Wizard of Oz, a film adaptation of L. Frank Baum's novel, The Wonderful Wizard of Oz, was released in theatres. Starring Judy Garland, the movie was nominated for 6 Academy Awards and 1 for score and indeed song, Somewhere Over the Rainbow. Famous birthdays today. Blake Lively, the actress, was born on this date in 1987 in Los Angeles in California. 39 today. Billy Ray Cyrus, the country singer, and of course, Achy Breaky Heart, his big song here, was born on this date in 1961 in Flatwoods in Kansas. He is 65 today. And Tom Hollander, also a movie actor, born on this date in 1967 in Bristol. He is 59 today. For music, well, August 25th, 1975, this man released his 3rd studio album. The now classic title peaked at number 3 on the Billboard 200 and has since been certified 7 times platinum, featuring big, big songs. And On the Record marked the New Jersey rocker's breakthrough album, bringing him mainstream success and broad critical acclaim. Once we mentioned New Jersey, I think we were all only thinking of one person. It was released August 25th, 1975.

0: Now that's music you can get excited about. Released on this date in 1975, the classic album Born to Run, and Bruce Springsteen, and we have people dancing all over kitchens in Carlow and Kilkenny, which is always good news. That completes our look at On This Date. Mary Garrett in Johnstown is the winner of our pen today. Yeah, we said imaginary idea or story not based on reality. A lot of people went for fiction. Yeah, a story not based on reality is fiction, but an imaginary idea is more fantasy. That's what we were looking for on Never a Cross Word today.
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Harry Styles, As It Was. That's where we have to leave it today. All going well and according to plan. Back with you tomorrow. Leave you with this thought for the day. Normal is an illusion. What is normal for the spider is chaos for the fly. Ta-ra!

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8: It's 10 o'clock. Good morning. I'm Edwina Grace, making KCLR news headlines this hour. The final funeral following the deaths of five teenagers in the M9 crash just over a week ago takes place this morning. Family and friends of 17-year-old Jack Kennedy will gather at St Michael's Church at Thigh, County Kildare at 11 o'clock with his mass followed by private cremation. He, with four others, two of whom were from Carlow, were killed when the car they were travelling in, which was being driven the wrong way on the motorway, hit another vehicle. Its occupants, three sisters and a young boy from Carlow, remain in hospital seriously injured. Calls are being made for more long-term planning to tackle the problem of water shortages. It comes in the wake of the extension of the hosepipe ban for Carlow, Kilkenny and 11 other counties. That continues to the end of September as supplies need more time to recover. Concerns have been raised by individuals and outlet personnel over an increase in begging in Kilkenny City. Councillor David Fitzgerald says a number of incidents have been reported, particularly at the Market Yard payment kiosk, despite such activity being prohibited at ATMs, financial transaction points and outside open businesses. Elsewhere this morning, the US Secret Service says it's aware of a video aired by Iran state broadcaster appearing to threaten the life of Baron Trump. It's the first time the youngest son of President Donald Trump has been targeted in an Iranian threat. The video begins with a graphic saying where to kill Baron Trump and shows locations where he's publicly known to spend time. The US Secret Service told CNN it investigates anything that can be perceived as a threat toward our protectees. And stars of the local sporting world have been outlining their delight in taking part in last night's Hurling for Cancer Research match. Huge crowds turned out again at Netwatch Cullen Park for that event. Stay tuned to hear from some of those involved on the KCLR Daily, with the programme also set to hear about the Dáil recall with Sinn Féin's Piers Doherty. It's approaching 2 minutes past 10. Your weather update is next.
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8: Well, this morning and early afternoon will be mostly cloudy and mainly dry. Later this afternoon and evening, showery rain will develop, turning heavy at times, with highest temperatures of 19 to 21 degrees. Right now we're at 17 degrees in Carlow Town, it's 16 in Kilkenny City, and it's 17 in Ferrybank.
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8: KCLR has been informed of the following deaths. Phyllis Brennan of 32, College Gardens, Granby Road, Carlow. She passed away peacefully on Sunday at the District Hospital, Carlow. Reposing in Lacey's Funeral Home, John Street, Carlow, today from 4 until 8 p.m, pausing for prayers at 7:30. Removal tomorrow at 2 o'clock to St. Clare's Church, Great Cullen, arriving for 2:30 Requiem Mass, with burial immediately afterwards in St. Mary's Cemetery, Carlow. The house is strictly private and Phyllis's funeral mass can be viewed on the Greg Cullen Parish webcam. Michelle Tennyson, formerly of New Park Close, Kilkenny City, she died suddenly in St Luke's Hospital, Kilkenny on Thursday. Reposing at her sister Caroline's residence, 4 Seville Grove, Margaret's Field, Callan Road, Kilkenny City, tomorrow evening from 5 until 7 with prayers at 6:30. Requiem Mass on Thursday morning in St John's Church, Dublin Road at 10:30, followed by burial in St Kieran's Cemetery. The house is private outside of the reposal times. Agnes Byrne, ní Monaghan of 28 Seskin Road, Loughlin Bridge, County Carlow. She died on Sunday peacefully at the Oak Ward University Hospital, Waterford. Requiem Mass this morning in St Lazarian's Church, Loughlin Bridge at 11 o'clock. Will be followed by a private cremation service at Cushions Cremation Chapel, Cushions Funeral Home in Bagnallstown. Family flowers only, the house is strictly private. And Jane Sutton ní Foley of Cranlusky Bilbo Carlow and formerly of Leicester, England. She died on Saturday peacefully at Cork University Hospital. Funeral service at 12:30 today in Carpenter Brothers Funeral Home, Shamrock Square, followed by burial in the Holy Trinity Church Graveyard, Bilbo, County Carlow, arriving at about 2:30. Yeshte Garev Shiad. 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
14: Yes, hello, good morning. Tuesday the 25th of August here on the KCLR Daily. It's Brian Redmond with you right the way through until 1 o'clock this afternoon. The weather starting to turn. It is, of course, heading towards Electric Picnic Weekend. Surprise, surprise, lots of rain around for the weekend. Some of the younger members of the team here in KCLR looking a little bit forlorn. Digging in the sheds and under the stairs, looking for their wellies before they head that way. And we'll be heading that way a little bit later on. Our own Eddie Hughes is on site there for the press day. We'll be previewing Electric Picnic. But we've a lot to do before we get to there. 083 306 9696 for your texts and WhatsApps. Or you can give us a call, of course, on 1800 90 96 96. To begin with this morning, a quick look at the front of this morning's newspapers. The Irish Examiner, which arrived today, it didn't arrive yesterday, as I told you yesterday morning, but talking about sort of D-Day, one of the major stories we've been covering over the last couple of weeks are those stories and the story of Friedrich's ataxia patients affected by the payment or non-payment of The drug scheme for Sky Claris HSE set to discuss Sky Claris funding. Paul Horsford and Niamh Griffin telling us the HSE senior management are expected to decide today whether Sky Claris will be funded for patients here in Ireland. We knew that today was D-Day, but just a little reminder on that fact. We're not quite sure when the news will come, more importantly, nor are those suffering from Friedrich's ataxia. It will be at some point today. If it is between now and 1 o'clock, of course, we'll let you know the outcome of that decision as soon as it arrives. Something else we'll be reflecting on is something we mentioned yesterday as well, because the Hurling for Cancer Research event took place in Netwatch Culling Park last night, and it's made the front page of this morning's Irish Independent. Cork Camogie greats Aisling Thompson takes a photo with fans after last night's Hurling for Cancer Research charity event. Lots of smiling faces in there. A fabulous night had by all accounts, and we'll have a reaction from last night's event. Our own Brendan Hennessy was there, Aisling MacDonald was there also, and we'll be hearing from some of those well-known faces that were present all in good time. But something that caught my eye, not on the front of the Irish Times this morning, but inside the Irish Times, I mentioned it briefly yesterday, the right to repair law coming into effect right across Europe. Conor Pope, a well-known consumer affairs correspondent with the Irish Times, writes that Irish consumers anxious to repair washing machines, phones, vacuum cleaners and other household goods rather than just simply replace them when they break down are being given new rights and supports under EU-wide rules coming into force today. Under the new right to repair rules, makers of products in certain categories will have to offer a repair service if their goods develop faults outside of typical guarantee windows. So, of course, we know about statutory rights regarding product guarantees, but this will go beyond that. Consumers will be able to request repairs directly from makers at a reasonable price and in a reasonable time frame. Reasonable. It's a very vague word, that one, isn't it? But we'll get maybe a little bit more information on that as time goes on. Household products such as washing machines, vacuum cleaners, as I mentioned earlier on, and mobile phones. There's a big difference between sending a mobile phone back to the manufacturer or sending a washing machine back to the manufacturer. So questions to be asked and hopefully answered, and hopefully we'll be able to bring you a few of those answers a little bit later on. But to begin with this morning, I'm joined on the line by Piers Doherty, TD, and of course Sinn Féin's spokesperson on finance, because Friday of this week will be a big day for those who are affected by the fuel prices. We do know, of course, of the protests earlier on in the year. We do know how the government reacted to those protests by removing some of the excise duties on those fuels for a short time. That was due to expire soon, but the sort of mood music is pointing to the fact that that reduction will be extended. Piers Doherty, Sinn Féin TD and spokesperson on finance, good morning.
13: Good morning to you, Brian.
14: Presumably you would welcome the government's stance that they're going to reconvene the Dáil on Friday to extend the sort of reduction as it stands. Good news for the interim, at least, I suppose, anyway.
13: Yeah, look, absolutely. We welcome the fact that the Dáil is coming back. We forced the government into this position, and obviously the threats of the public protests have resulted in now the government having to do a massive climb down and U-turn in what's an unprecedented move to recall the Dáil in the summer. But look, that's something that we pointed out to them in June and July when they brought forward this legislation. And remember, this is legislation that's already passed. It's about increasing the tax on petrol and diesel on five occasions between now and December, putting diesel up by 34 cents and petrol up by 29 cents.
14: Semantics is quite important, isn't it? Because, I mean, you say, first of all, we forced, and I think a lot of the public discourse and opinion on it would have also put pressure on the government. That's sort of understandable. The phraseology of increase, it's not really an increase. It's a return of what was there before, because we've seen this sort of terminology used. But nevertheless, do you think it is something that needs to be dealt with in a longer term fashion rather than this reduction for a period? We're going to remove the reduction. No, we're not going to remove the reduction. People don't know where they stand, do they?
13: Yeah, no, they don't know where they stand. But let me be clear about this here, because I think it's important, just because I know government are out spinning about that we're keeping everything under review and all the rest. In July, when they passed this legislation, we made it clear that the reason they're doing this, and this happens in the past as well, they do this in the summer recess when the Dáil isn't sitting. Why did they do that? Because they think the political pressure won't build up on them. There's no Taoiseach's questions, there's no ministerial questions, there's no order of business, there's no kind of the hot pit of the Dáil that puts pressure on government. government, and that's where we were very clear that we weren't allowing that to happen, because this would be on ordinary people, your listeners, that would have to shoulder this burden. The second thing is, just to be clear about this here, the amount of tax, the legislation that's passed, the amount of tax that will go on petrol and diesel between now and the 1st of December that was planned is actually more than was taken off. So just that's an important point. It is, yes, absolutely about restoring the cuts that were made back in April in the main, but there is actually going to be more tax now on petrol and diesel than ever before in the history of the state. And that goes to the fundamental issue here. See, the government, and this is, the government are entitled to their choices and their policy opinions, and people are obviously entitled to then decide if they want them or not. But the government have this view, and that is that their view is that they want to increase the price of petrol and diesel every year between now and 2030. So that's already law. They're going to keep on putting it up and up and up. And the reason that they want to keep on putting up petrol and diesel is because they think that by doing that, they will force your listeners and my neighbours into buying electric cars. Now, some people can afford to buy electric cars. Some people, it makes absolute sense for them to do it, for the environment, for their own, you know, benefits in their pockets. But most people don't have 30 or 40,000 lying about to buy an electric car. And therefore, what the government are doing is they're just making life harder. So look, I welcome the fact that they have absolutely been forced into recalling the doll. The question now is, well, what are they going to do? Are they just going to kick the can down the road, or are they actually going to say very clearly, look, we understand the pressures that people are under. We are not going to put these taxes back on petrol and diesel at a time when the prices are high internationally. We can't control what happens internationally, but we can control the tax that we charge. And we charge, Ireland charges some of the highest taxes in Europe, and they plan to actually to charge even higher, as I said, every year between now and 2030. And I think that's absolutely wrong. So I would not be putting, no matter or what level that petrol and diesel drops to, I would not be putting the full amount of tax back on these fuels.
14: Like everybody else, like yourself, like even, you know, members of government, we all are people of the state. We all deal with the cost of living. So if you excuse me for a moment, just allow me to play devil's advocate in relation to the green agenda, if you wanted to sort of put that terminology on it. Surely, you know, the idea of keeping people in petrol cars and diesel cars is kicking the can down the road in terms of the challenges that we face in meeting European targets. I mean, it's a bit of a double hit, isn't it? Because if we continue to reduce the VAT and excise on petrol, we'd lose out as a state that way. And we also then potentially will fall foul of European fines, which will cost the state even more. I mean, it's a thorny issue, but it does have to be grasped, doesn't it?
13: Oh, 100%. You're 100% right. Like, the idea, the government shouldn't be, you know, there trying to support people to stay in petrol and diesel cars forever and a day. That's absolutely wrong. The government should obviously be encouraging people to transition to electric vehicles. And how you do that is making sure that the infrastructure is available in communities. It's one of the biggest issues that you hear from people asking why aren't they going to electric cars, is because they have a fear that the infrastructure isn't there. And the second thing is, it needs to become affordable. Let me be clear about this here. The environmental agenda isn't going to be solved by people just going into electric cars. We also need to look at government actually doing the heavy lifting in relation to public transport. So there is going to be no additional public transport services this year, or indeed rail services, as we heard just before the summer when they were before the committee. Why is that? Because the government has blown €50 million in a failed IT project. So the budget is blown, so therefore people pay the price for the government's incompetence in relation to this here. That's the type of stuff that we need in relation to actually dealing with the climate agenda. We need to see proper and a redesigned retrofit program. We need to see far more ambition in terms of solar panels delivered right across the state, particularly to middle and low income households. We need to see a proper strategy in relation to hydrogen and build the infrastructure that actually allows for offshore hydrogen and green hydrogen to be developed. These are the heavy lifting. The simple thing to do is just put up taxes on petrol and diesel. I'll tell you one thing.
14: Deputy Doherty, apologies for cutting across you, but we'll come back to the cost of living in a moment, but you just raised an interesting point there of another news story that's come to mind over the last couple of days. The SEAI having to tell people that, you know, the amount of money that they had available for people to draw down in grants hasn't been fully drawn down. I mean, have the government gotten those schemes wrong as well, whereby people can't access them because of the additional costs associated with accessing them? Is that also something that they failed on?
13: Absolutely. And we have, for the last number of years, proposed a redesign of those schemes and also to provide additional resources to those schemes that would actually benefit more people. So what does the redesign mean? At the minute, what we have is a situation where people who have money available to them, whether they have savings or they can borrow, they can actually benefit in the main from these schemes, because you have to put significant amount of money to do a deep retrofitting in your house. It could be 20, 30, or 40,000 euro, and most people don't have that. That's just the reality. So what we want to do is a redesign of the scheme to make sure, yes, that the free schemes are available, that there are more people working on them so that they can be delivered. But actually, those that are caught in the middle that can't avail of the free scheme but don't have the 20 or 30,000 euro to actually do the deep retrofitting, that there is a far more supports available from the state to help them deep retrofit. Because what
14: but
13: we can't
14: is it not also true in relation to that scheme? Because, and I know about it because I'm looking at personally at the moment, potentially facing a bill of some 20,000 to deep retrofit our own home. The cost of a loan, for example, to pay that back over a 10-year period would actually be possibly slightly less than the amount that we might save as a family. Does the scheme not, through means like that, make itself open to everybody?
13: Well, first of all, not everybody can get a loan. Like, you know, so just bear that in mind. Like, people are already have a car loan, or people don't have the means to get a loan. So, like, if I'm talking to my neighbour here, he's worked all her life. She's a pensioner now, has a state pension. She's not getting a loan because of the age.
14: But there are other schemes that she could avail of as a pensioner, though, aren't there?
13: Well, she's not entitled to the free scheme, which is the problem, because she's got a working pension. So these are the people who are trapped in a situation where they don't have access to money, but yet they're locked out of the free scheme, and therefore they're sitting in a situation where their houses are colder. And as you say, it makes sense. Like, if you know, like in terms of, like, if you look at even solar panels or something like that, there to go to the credit union to build your finances around the savings that you would make to pay back that loan makes sense. But not everybody can actually avail of that. Everybody can go and get you know, 10,000 euro of a loan, or if they can, it's, you know, they're competing with the cost of putting their children back to school, which now is in the thousands of euro, or they're competing with the cost of maybe having to pay for braces for their children, which is 3,000 or 4,000 euro. So all of these other pressures are pressing down heavily on families. And it goes back to this issue about, you know, the carrot and the stick approach. When we look at petrol and diesel, there is only one approach being taken here by government, and that's the big stick. It's basically take out the big stick and just hurt people in terms of hurting them in their pockets by making it more expensive, hoping that people will then tighten their belts so tight and forgo everything else that they will move to electric cars. And of course, as I said, there's a benefit to moving from electric cars. I'm not disputing that. There is absolutely an environmental and also in your pocket benefit for doing that. So if people can do that, absolutely do it, if the infrastructure is there and that your lifestyle can accommodate that. But my issue here is that we're in the middle of a cost of living crisis. Most people, if you look at the surveys, many people in this state, like a huge proportion, don't have any more than 500 euro savings. So the idea to talk to them about going out and buying a new car, regardless if it's petrol or diesel or electric, is just so far-fetched, it's unbelievable. So what the government is doing in that circumstances is they're just making their life harder. And we don't need to do that at the minute. We have, the workers of this country have generated huge wealth in this country. 9 billion euro this year that we're not going to touch, we're not going to spend anywhere. 9 billion euro more next year that we're not going to touch or spend anywhere. So there is absolutely a responsibility in government to help people at a time of real pressure in their lives, and to use a portion, not all of it, not the majority of it, but use a portion of that to help people at this time.
14: Just to change tack slightly, and this, I think, is going to be one of the easiest questions that you'll be asked all week, Deputy Doherty, so excuse those who might be of different political persuasions, feel like I'm giving you a free hit, but nevertheless, I will. One of the most emotive issues we've dealt with over the show over the last 2 or 3 weeks, I've had numerous people, highly emotive, crying to me here on the radio show, has been the story of Friedrich's ataxia patients in Sky Claris. Elaine Pollard is the mother of young Oisin. She cried on the show with me. Emily Felix, a well-known advocate, she cried on the show with me. And just yesterday, somebody who's not directly affected but emotionally connected to the struggles of these people, Liam, also cried on the show with me. You've just talked about how much the government have for various different schemes available to support people getting into EVs. How important is it, do you think, that the recommendation that comes today is one of a positive nature when it comes to the costing of this drug?
13: Look, if you're any one of those individuals who were on your show and were brought to tears because of the decisions or the lack of decision from government or the HSE or indeed from the drug company. This is the most important thing in your life. This is the most important thing. Nothing else matters. And I know that. I've sat with people who are waiting on these drugs to be approved and, you know, with parents, with children, and I understand the anguish that they're going through. And it's not fair. It's not right. It's not right that this has dragged on for far, far too long. And this is becoming a trend now in relation to access to new drugs, where other countries in Europe are able to make these decisions in a relatively, you know, timely manner, but yet we drag it on and on and on, and people suffer, and they suffer from their health point of view, they suffer from their mental health point of view, and we have people who are vulnerable, who are sick, who are forced to take to the streets, who are forced to protest and turn up at public meetings, and forced to come on to shows like yourself and actually, to share their soul and their feelings with the public, and that shouldn't have to happen. So what needs to happen here is there needs to be real goodwill here between the HSE and the drug company. Everything has to be done to get this drug available the same way that it is available in many other European countries. Nobody is arguing that I've heard that this is a cure, but what we are saying is that people should have the right to the same type of access as drugs that are approved by the European Medical Agency than you live in another country.
14: And a drug that's so manufactured in this country that's available to people on similar schemes in other parts of the world, I mean, it's certainly something that's going to be highly, highly emotive, and I can only imagine what the reaction will be like later
13: Hopefully we will get the right decision today. I'm not holding out any hope, but there has to be, the government can't just sit back and allow this to drag on and drag on, and it's gone on for far too long. There needs to be, as I said, goodwill intervention from all sides to actually make sure that this becomes available for patients.
14: Okay, and to just before I let you go, I have a personal request, not from me, Deputy Doherty, from one of our listeners. I hope you don't mind me putting this personal request to you, but Liz says, good morning, Brian, would you ask Pierce Doherty to do a favour for me? It's in relation to his own county. I live in Carlow. I have a friend in Donegal, and when I visit her, I leave Carlow and travel to Bus Aris for the 2 o'clock bus, which gets to Donegal at 6:45, depending on traffic on the way up there. Is there any chance he could get somebody to sort out the old railway tracks and reopen them? It's closed back in the 50s, and for a tourist county, it's crazy. No railway track. Poor Liz can't visit her friend, Pearson. You're up there. Can you not open the train tracks now?
13: Liz, I completely and utterly agree with you. It is a passion of mine. It's a campaign that I've been involved in. And I can remember the first day I was up elected to the Shannon, and somebody asked me, a TD asked me, did I get the train up? And I said, the last train ran from Donegal in the 1960s. It is something that I believe that we can reintroduce. There was actually an All-Ireland Rail Review carried out last year, which looked at reintroduction of rail back into Donegal, connecting with Derry right through to Dublin. And it makes so much sense. Like, we spent a time talking about climate action and the environmental challenge we have. Providing people with proper public transport and opportunities like rail is a no-brainer. You know, to think that under British rule, and I'm not somebody who gives any, credence to Britain or anything like that there, but we had rail tracks running all around Donegal, all around places in rural Ireland. It's one of the only counties now, and one of the few counties now in the island of Ireland that doesn't have an inch of rail line that's serviced, and it needs to change. I think there is a bit of progress in relation to that, and I think that All Ireland Rail Review is the way to go about, because it needs to be north south.
14: Well, hopefully at some point in time,
13: so
14: yourself,
13: Liz will
14: yourself
13: be
14: and Liz will be able to pass on the train, you'll be able to head to Dublin for the Dáil, and she'll be able to head up to visit her friends in Donegal.
13: Perfect. I look forward to that day.
14: Deputy Doherty, thank you very much for joining us. Sinn Féin spokesperson on finance, thank you very much for joining us here on the KCLR Daily. And if you have any thoughts on any of the comments from Deputy Pearse Doherty, 083-306-9696 is where you'll find us.
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18: 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KCLR's Brian Redmond will be broadcasting live from Malzards in Stonyford, and he'll be joined by local residents, businesses and organisations to discuss the various concerns, successes and hopes of the area. 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Between Towns and Villages is funded by Comisiún na Man, with the television licence fee.
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0: around Aisling MacDonald and Brendan Hennessy were both there. I think they were pretending to work. I'm sure they were just there for the fun of the fair, but they caught up with a huge amount of people throughout the day, throughout the afternoon and throughout the evening before and after the game. Aisling MacDonald spoke to Miriam O'Callaghan, who was in attendance.
1: Now, we're here at Hurling for Cancer at Netwatch Cullen Park, brought to you by Dan Morrissey & Co. And I'm delighted to be joined by Miriam O'Callaghan. Miriam, welcome to Carlow.
2: Thank you so much. This is about my 100th year doing this event. Jim Boulder twisted my arm and I've never managed to untwist it.
1: You're representing Kerry on the sideline this evening. We see Miriam. What's in store?
2: Well, it's always a great event. Yeah. And I think it's in a cause that's close to everyone's heart. I lost my own sister cancer when she was only 33. So that's why I agreed to do this. Anything to do with cancer charities, I love to help. Yeah, I'm supporting Kerry because I had a fabulous Kerry father from a tiny townland called Curro. And yeah, I'm here today.
1: Fantastic. Yeah. Listen, it's great to see everybody get together. And as you said, a charity like this brings everybody together. And yeah, there's so much support here this evening.
2: Yeah, absolutely. And I'm always amazed by the number of brilliant players who come and trainers. And every time, they're so competitive. It's not like it's a charity and they're not really trying. I'm always terrified by how much they're so competitive. So it's a great event. I'm a Lions woman, by the way.
1: Yes.
2: And Marty Morrissey and Micheál Murhurt, the late great Micheál, used to do the commentary. Marty now used to do it. And they all say, I'm the worst Lions woman in the history of hurling. And I actually agree with that.
1: Miriam, I was just about to ask you, have you done any preparation in ahead of tonight's
2: Absolutely zero. I have just come from South Korea where I was filming. So I have done nada.
1: Okay.
2: So I'm just happy to go with the worst Lions woman in Ireland.
1: Well, that is a title. That's a title you're very proudly keep
2: very
1: as well,
2: proud.
1: Miriam. Miriam O'Callaghan, thank you so much for joining us here at Netwatch Cullen Park.
2: Thank you so much for chatting to me.
0: And of course, it wouldn't be sports unless Brendan Hennessy was there. Brendan spoke to one of the organisers, Una Manning.
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4: Now, a fantastic night here at Netwatch Cullen Park with the Hurling for Cancer, and I'm joined by one of the chief organisers, Una Manning. Una, fantastic night, great crowds, and I know it's not about the crowds coming in, it's about the money that's made for cancer research. Well done, another magnificent event.
5: Yeah, we're absolutely thrilled. The crowds were amazing. Lots of small children and older children out and playing and having fun and enjoying it. And the Stars all put on a great exhibition for us. And they're still here signing autographs, and I don't even know what time it is tonight, but it's great just to see the goodwill from all the different people around and all the volunteers and the supporters and Civil Defence and Gardaí and stewards and people from Carlow GAA and the mentors of the minis teams and everything. Just thank you to everybody and all the people who've donated and sponsored various pieces of equipment and so on and so forth. We couldn't have done it without you.
4: And you can still, people out there listening to KCLR, you can still donate?
5: Oh gosh, yeah. I mean, that's what it's all about at the end of the day, is money for cancer research. And you can donate, you just hop on to hurlingforcancer.ie and that will bring you straight to a link to donate.
4: Well, listen, well done, because it's not easy, all those phone calls. I know everyone is good and they're loyal and they'll come back, but you still have to organise it. So well done on all your great organisation. And everybody, we spoke to your dad, we spoke to Jim, we had a chat with Kevin, we spoke to all the stars, the celebrities and lots of the players. So well done on a terrific night here at Netwatch Cullen Park.
5: Thanks, Brendan. As I say, teamwork is dream work.
4: It certainly is. Well done. Una Manning, thank you.
0: Well, we've heard from the celebrities, we've heard from the organisers, but what about the sports stars? Brendan also got the opportunity to get a slightly longer chat with Wexford hurling legend Larry O'Gorman.
4: Oh, I'm joined by Wexford legend Larry O'Gorman here to Hurling for Cancer in association with Dan Morrissey and co in a league of their own. Larry, another huge success. Last time I interviewed you, I think, was here this time last year, but a huge success in Carlow again tonight and a great crowd.
6: Absolutely. Delighted for Jim Boulder and all his backroom staff who've started this 15 years ago, and would you believe it, is going as strong as ever. And it's great that you have so many top class hurlers from the country to turn up to support this. It's a great cause. We all know that we're all being affected through cancer over the last number of years, but at the end of the day, Jim Boulder has done a remarkable job, and it's great to see the likes of Dan Morrissey. You know, even, unfortunately, Lee Chin got injured, he couldn't be here, but you have Patrick Horgan, you have some top class hurlers throughout the country willing to give their time for this great cause, and it's all down to Jim Boulder.
4: And people travel from all over. You just mentioned, I met people from Derry tonight, Galway, Down, Antrim. They travel long journeys because it's handy for Wexford, Laois, fellas like Paul here from Kilmessan in the County of Meath, a hurling stronghold, handy for

0: them lads as well, and only an hour away, but some big distances there tonight, Larry.
1: Oh, absolutely, and it's remarkable what Jim have done, as they say, down through the years, and the players respect everything that goes on within life and in general, to give an awful lot to their club, their county, whatever, but to turn up on a special occasion tonight is all because of Jim. And number one is the cancer,
0: and we're all affected
1: from it, and it's great to see so many people travelling from all over the country to come down because of one thing, Jim Bulger and Hurling for Cancer.
0: Certainly so, that was the winner tonight. Larry, before I do let you go, I was only a young lad when you won the All-Ireland in 96, but we're still young lads, but it's 30 years ago. Wasn't long passing by, was it?
1: No, it wasn't. Unfortunately, you know, there was a couple of years through that 30 years that I thought we might have got some little breakthrough. You know, 2019, we had a great opportunity, and you know, it's harder every year. You know, we don't seem to have the same crop of players coming through now at the present moment, but we are working hard at it, there's no question about it. But 30 years is too long in the history of Wexford hurling, you know, so we need to do something about it. But you see the likes of Limerick, you see Cork and all these other big counties, they're hungry for us. We'll have to get that hunger and passion back into Wexford, and hopefully with Derek McGrath coming on board this year, that he might ignite something back in the Wexford hurling, but we need to get back up on the ladder as soon as we can.
0: Leinster's not that far off, because people say to me, Munster's straight ahead, and Munster this, and Limerick this, and Cork this. Dublin beat Limerick last year, Galway beat Cork this year, so Leinster hurling can't be that bad.
1: No, it's not that bad. I think it's a myth that's going around at the moment that Munster hurling is
0: the fellas that write the papers on Munster, not the fellas from Leinster.
1: Exactly, and you know, when you look at Munster hurling, you know, because it's a hard clash hurling between both, say, Clare, Tipperary, Tipperary, Limerick, Cork and Limerick, you know, it is exciting, to be quite honest, but the level of hurling that we've seen in Leinster is as good at hurling levels, but the physicality of these bigger teams, that when it comes to the crunch, the big teams are able to push you aside, you know, and unfortunately Leinster hurling is not as big and physical as Munster hurling, but the hurling is as good as it when it's on its day.
0: Well said. Listen, before you do let you go, Henry is back, he's manager in Kilkenny now, and Pat Bennett is staying in Carlow. Were knocking on the door the last few years, but again, a numbers game, and you know, physicality and all of that, it ain't simple for the Wexfords, certainly not simple for Carlow, but they have been doing well of late.
1: Absolutely, and yeah, hats off to Carlow and the likes of Kildare and all these counties, the so-called weaker counties, they say. But, you know, it's been going on for the last 100 years. You know, go back and look at the history books. You know, Corks, the Tipperaries, now the Limericks or whatever, the whole lot. So you'll only get a chance maybe every 10 or 15 year to jump up the ladder or whatever, the whole lot. But Kildare and Carlow has been doing remarkable hurling for the last number of years. And hopefully their day will come, you know. They say it's hard to be in at the top group when you're taking on the likes of Limerick and, you know, these Corks or whatever, the whole lot. At the moment, they're at a level where they're happy at. And if you go into the next bracket above, unfortunately, you know, it's hard to get through. It's hard to break them.
0: Certainly so. Well, listen, enjoy the domestic championship down in Wexford. You can say tune in to Mr. Spratton and Billy and the lads. And great to have you speaking on KCLR Sport tonight in Carlow, Larry. It's always a pleasure to speak to you, and great to see you. And well done on your volunteer work with Hurling for Cancer. And congratulations to all involved.
1: Thanks very much, brother. And keep hurling alive. That's what it's all about.
0: That's what we try and do. Thanks a million.
2: Thanks, brother. God bless.
3: Thanks, brother. God bless. And thanks once again to Brendan Hennessy and Ashley MacDonald for capturing all the fun on the pitch and off the pitch at last night's Hurling for Cancer Research event at Netwatch Cullen Park. Over €2 million raised now, and people already, I'm sure, looking forward to next year. Others are texting us, looking back at my chat earlier on this morning with Deputy Piers Doherty, the Sinn Féin spokesperson in finance. We touched on SEAI grants and etc. And one text saying, good morning, Brian. I applied for an SEAI grant a few years ago for upgrading my boiler and windows at the back of the house. I was delighted to receive a reply that I was approved for it. Less than a week later, I received a phone call to say that I wasn't entitled to the grant after all, as we'd received a small grant 12 years previously to insulate the attic and cavities when my husband was alive. This information would want to be stated on the application form. Great interview with Pierce. Kind regards from Anne Marr. Anne, appreciate that little bit of an insight, because it's great to know that your experiences might help the others listening in this morning. I do hope the house is feeling nice and warm this morning, and that it's going to be warm for the winter to come. Others talking about another element of my conversation with Deputy Doherty. Good morning, Brian. In relation to the trains, I'm so glad the subject about rail has come up. All rail tracks should be opened. It makes sense. heavy goods could travel on them, saving roads being torn up by massive lorries. When I was young, there was a train between Carrick and Shore and Tramore. Brilliant for ordinary people. Hope Pierce Doherty can get trains moving again through all the towns and villages. Thanks, Rose. And thanks, Rose, for sending that text and WhatsApp to us. We will sort of be harping back in another moment or two to a bygone era. Remember when things could be repaired? Well, I brought you the story this morning on the front of the paper talking about the ability to repair goods and new EU rules around that. Well, in a few moments, we'll be talking about that in a bit more detail.
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3: Did you know that there's an estimated 35 million tonnes of waste the premature disposal of consumer goods generates across the EU bloc? That's, of course, per year, a huge amount of waste. Well, new rules being brought in by the EU aims to tackle that, because EU-wide rules coming into force today mean that under the right to repair rules, makers of products in certain categories will have to offer a repair service. Well, for those who know Conor Whelan, who's the owner of Domestic Appliance Repairs in Carlow Town, a repair service has always been available. And Conor joins us now. Conor, good morning.
7: Good morning, Brian. How are you?
3: Listen, great to have you with us. I mean, people who knew you or knew of you didn't need EU rules to come into effect to be able to get their washing machines and dishwashers and dryers, etc. repaired. How long have you been in business?
7: I've been in business since 2009. And I say gradually I just built it up over time, you know. I do a lot of work then, like I privately for myself, like so. And I do a lot of work then as well for some of the property companies then as well, you know. So,
3: and when did you first realise that you had a talent and ability to fix these machines that everybody now throws out at the first sign of them not working?
7: Yeah, well, it was a time of the downturn, and it was just a time in 08 then. And, you know, at the time I was I had a job, and it changed, and I just applied for a course then with FOSS, and I went down to Shannon then and done a 6-month course on domestic appliance repairs, and you were given then just your VTAC level 6 then. So I just kind of, after that then, I just put my name out on, say, the local papers, ads like that, and sent out a few flyers and to property management companies and that, and it just kind of stemmed from there then.
3: And you've been making a living out of it since 2009?
7: Yeah, like I say, yeah. Like, it was slow to start off, you know. You're just trying to get your name out there. And gradually then, you know, it's mostly the last maybe 5 or 6 years now with social media. You know, you get a lot more work now because the likes of Facebook, and then there's the website All About Carlo.
3: Yeah.
7: So people just put up maybe recommendations. I'm looking for something to be fixed, washing machine, dishwasher, and my name just happens to come up. So I get the call then, you know.
3: Can modern dishwashers be repaired, Conor? Because I've had people texting me on WhatsApp being saying that most modern appliances now, they're all built moulded plastics, and, you know, the idea of trying to take something apart, you'll never get it back together, even if you were able to fix the problem.
7: Yeah.
3: But somebody with your expertise could handle it.
7: Yeah, there is certain parts there, yeah. Like, you know, there is certain parts can be pricey, like module boards, you know, that can be maybe pricey, depending on the age of the dishwasher then. If it's maybe getting 8 or 9 years old, it might not be worth. But there's a lot of dishwashers that go out to there, and it could be blockages, and there could be maybe solenoid valves, water, you know, that are very cheap. Parts are very cheap for them, and it's well worth fixing. Like, I have a very good supplier there. Expertise in their base in Tullamore, so their next day delivery. So if I can get the part and I can diagnose the fault, I can have the part the next day.
3: Yeah.
7: And I keep the price reasonable then for people, you know.
3: Yeah, absolutely. And when you think about something like that, I would classify myself as being relatively handy, and certainly would be willing to give a go. But I mean, whatever about plumbing in a washing machine or a dishwasher, I don't think I would go as far as taking it out and opening the back of it. And you really need to know what you're looking at, don't you?
7: You do. And I would have had the training, like, you know, with when I done the course that time now. And it's just over the years then, it's mostly similar faults will, you know, come up most of the time. So even by maybe someone ringing me on the phone, I'd nearly be able to know by the way they're talking over the phone, you know. And you generally go out then and you say, yeah, maybe it's brushes in the motor or it's a heater element. And you just then go and repair it. And some people are really, you know, they're delighted to keep the machine going.
3: And just to put this into perspective, Conor, I mean, what's the cheapest potential fault that you could come across to repair? Because, you know, some people might just look at it, it's not working, I can't get it to turn on, off to the electrical shop and spend £300 or £400. I mean, if they were to call you and you were to come out and give them good news, don't worry about it, it's only a what? What would that be, and how much could it cost?
7: Yeah, usually you could be looking at, you know, there can be door handles on doors that, you know, someone can lock the door. They can be very cheap. You can be looking at, you know, maybe with a vat and carriage, maybe 15, 20 euro, because it can come to me as a spurious part, you know.
3: Yeah,
7: so
3: yeah.
7: You get it that bit cheaper. It's like the very same like your cars, you know, you get your spurious oil filters, and it's the same with the machines. So I can get spurious parts, and they're every bit as good, and they come a little bit cheaper, so just cheaper for your customer as well.
3: And then a couple of quid on top of that for yourself, and you're probably sorted with the washing machine or the dishwasher working again for, I don't know, less than 100 quid.
7: Or, you know, mostly the defaults are probably blockages, pumps, drain pumps, which would be draining out the water, out of washing machines, you know, they would be under pressure a lot. But I can get them very reasonable, you know.
3: Yeah. And, so this new rule then, Conor, that's coming in, do you think it will make a difference for people? I mean, is the idea of, in some way, shape or form, you sending your washing machine or your dishwasher or your dryer back to the manufacturer, is it even feasible to work, do you think?
7: Yeah, it's kind of, well, like, it's I suppose it's horse for course in one way, there's a lot of people then don't know about repairs as well. This is another thing as well. So they just go off and they replace the machine, you know. But, yeah, like, I suppose, really, like, it's kind of, they're trying to, I suppose, keep it, I suppose, environmental thing as well.
3: Yeah.
7: To stop all these, you will see a lot of recycling machines coming back to electrical shops and that. So they're probably trying to see, there is a lot of machines out there, Brian, that maybe could have been fixed, you know, could have been something small in it, but they were actually replaced or you know, disposed of.
3: And Conor, have you thought about it this way? Have you thought about the potential of what this could mean to your business? Now, some might think, oh, poor Conor, you might struggle now that the manufacturers are going to be able to be required to take things back. But I might look at it the other way. I mean, can you imagine some big suit in Zanussi or Indesit or something like that in Germany receiving a call from Mary Murphy and Carlo to say our washing machine is not working? I mean, they've two choices. They can either bring it all the way back to a plant to get it refixed by one of their own technicians, or maybe they could have some sort of agreement with Conor Whelan of Domestic Appliance Repairs in Carlow to knock around to Mary's house and sort it out on their behalf. Have you had calls from the big manufacturers yet, Conor, to look after the machines?
7: No. Well, I haven't had nothing, you know what I mean, not yet anyway. So, but like I say, well, look, if it throws my way, you wouldn't say no. If they want to go down that road, you know, but... generally, the companies, if they are coming out, you know, if they're not in warranty and you go out of the warranty, you know, most machines now, they give maybe 2 years, 3 years. Some, maybe the Bosch wash machines give up to 5 years warranty, you know. But if it's a case, then once you're out of warranty then and then you have to call the companies, then they're very expensive, you know. So I kind of survive the other way. I try and keep the price cheaper than what they would be, you know. That's how I've kept going, you know. Maybe I'm foolish doing it, but it just keeps me tipping along that way, you know.
3: Yeah, I don't think you're foolish at all, Conor. I think you're ahead of the game because we're all thinking more environmentally. We're all conscious of the cost in our pocket. Maybe the difference being is that we don't realise that there are still people like Conor Whelan out there who can repair these things. Lots of people telling me about things that they get repaired regularly. Do you expect to be busier now that maybe you've been talking to me and people will be sort of going, my God, I was about to go and spend another 300 or 500 quid in the washing machine and I could give Conor a bell.
7: Give me a bell, like you'd see a lot of things there that, you know, that would be very fixable, you know. So, and I'd often see, you know, maybe an old machine, I do the installing as well, like I take out an old one, put in a new one, and, you know, you'd take something away and you'd say, God, what was wrong with that? It might be only an element gone in this, and they might replace the whole oven, and then you're looking at maybe 700-800 euro for a new oven when you could have fixed it for maybe anything maybe for 900 euro, you know.
3: And do you think we're mad, Conor? Do you think people who make those decisions to simply go down to the electrical shop and replace the unit, do you often arrive to maybe put something like that in and take one away and you're thinking to yourself, there's hardly anything wrong with this. They must be absolutely crazy spending a 700 or 800 quid.
7: They must be crazy and, you know, they must have the money. because, you know, it's crazy. Yeah, it's crazy. When it is something kind of simple like that, like it was here, but like it's probably more on people. I wouldn't blame them. It's just that they don't, like I said before, they mightn't know there's someone, a repairman in that area, and then they're kind of afraid to ring the companies because if they're out of warranty, like I say, they're going to be call out charge, and then maybe for the labour then as well, you know. And I think that has people then just saying, oh, it's not worth fix it. I'll just go and replace it, you know. So if I think if they knew a little bit more about, say, the smaller guy going around, and then I think there might be, I might get that call then, and someone might say, yeah. Or the way I normally kind of work better is that if I go to a customer, she normally passes my name then maybe to a neighbour or to a sister or a brother.
3: Yeah, the good old referrals. Makes all the difference.
7: So and that's where, like, someone might come in, they might say, oh God, if someone on my washing machine, she might go into the neighbour, and the neighbour says, oh God, I had Conor Whelan in, and he just fixed the thing. And
3: he's a lovely fella to beat the band as well, so he's well worth having around. Yeah. Listen, Conor, I don't care. Let's do an absolute shameless plug for your business, because I think, A, you've done great work. I'm sure many people would be delighted to hear you. Conor, I haven't seen Conor in a while, thank God. He did a great job of repairing the dishwasher. Owner of Domestic Appliance Repairs in Carlow Town. How will they find you, Conor?
7: Well, I'm on, I say, you can get me there. Usually they have me on there. It's just mine. I'm on the phone there, 087. That's my number there, 087-9589-734.
3: 9589-734.
7: Yeah, you get me on that there. And I'm on the WhatsApp as well, so most people get me on WhatsApp as well.
3: Well, listen, if anybody didn't get a chance to write down that number, it's 087-9589-734. If you can't remember, text or WhatsApp me. I have it written down, Conor, in case I ever need it, and I'll pass it on to anybody else that needs it. But Conor Whelan, well done. Congratulations on a fabulous idea. Keep up the great work, and I'm sure the phone will be hopping off the hook, despite the fact that now the EU will make it mandatory for all the big companies to repair their own products. Conor, take care.
7: Lovely. Thanks a million, Brian. Thanks for having me on. Thank you.
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3: Yeah, isn't he absolutely the type of phone number that you need to have in your contacts list? Conor Whelan there of Domestic Appliance Repairs in Carlow. Fair play to him. And if anybody wants the number, I've got Conor's number. If you need it, just text or WhatsApp me at 083 306 9696.

0: Simple Minds with Don't You Forget About Me. Connor has certainly garnered quite a lot of attention. Hi, Brian. I was just listening to your great guest there, Connor Whelan Repairs. Will you send me his phone number, please? Says Margaret O'Brien. I will, Margaret. I'll get that over to you during the news. And also, Martina McGarry. Hi, Brian. Can I have Connor's phone number, please? You got to be busy, Connor. That's all I can say. I'll get that phone number over to both of you in just a few moments during the news at 11, which is on the way.
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0: Yes, another text. Great to hear Connor on the radio. Never heard of him before. Can I have his phone number, please? I'll send it on to you as well, Margaret Lennon. But all while we're listening to the news read now by Martin Quilty.
12: Thanks, Brian, and a very good morning. The final funeral following the deaths of five teenagers on the M9 just over a week ago is about to get underway. 17-year-old Jack Kennedy's Requiem Mass will take place at St Michael's Church in Athyne, County Kildare, followed by a private cremation. The previous four funerals in recent days have passed off peacefully. Sinn Féin said the government must give motorists certainty over fuel prices. Finance spokesperson Piers Doherty has welcomed plans to extend the cut in petrol and diesel excise duty, saying further increases would put pressure on families. The budget watchdog is warning the government against overspending. The Irish Fiscal Advisory Council is predicting more will be actually spent next year than the amount announced on Budget Day in October. It says the government is facing challenges from a growing and ageing population and says spending increases will lead to further inflation and cost of living pressures. Dozens of stolen laptops and phones have been recovered in County Dublin. Gardaí found 36 laptops and 40 phones during a planned search of a business in Dublin 1. No arrests have been made and efforts are underway to return the devices to their owners. Car breakdowns caused by computer problems have more than doubled since 2020. The AA says it now deals with more than 36,000 a year in the UK, with faults affecting everything from headlights and wipers to windows and central locking. Issues with the onboard computer, specifically the body control module, now rank among the top five reasons for callouts. It is approaching 2 minutes past 11. Your weather update is next.
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12: It'll be mainly dry this morning, but rain will develop early this afternoon and spread northwards. Some heavy bursts are possible, with highs of 18 to 21 degrees and a light to moderate easterly wind. Right now it's 18 degrees across the board in Carlowtown, Kilkenny City and Ferrybank.
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0: Martin, do you often repair things yourself?
12: No.
0: Never?
12: Most definitely not, Brian.
0: Is paring a pencil about as good a repair job as you would be able to do?
12: I'd even break the lead, I think, if I went to go try and top a pencil at this stage.
0: But I mean, it is obviously something that people are losing connection with, something that people want to do because, you know, as I said there two or three times before the news at 11, the amount of people who are listening to Connor and who are looking for his phone number, I mean, apart from the environmental impact of reduce, reuse, recycle, repair, maybe, it should be the additional fourth letter or added to that list.
12: Connor seems to be in the minority because I know from experiences at home that when you go and try and repair something, it'll cost you nearly more to get a repair than what it would to get a new machine. So fair play to Connor, and he'll definitely be busy.
0: But that's you repairing it rather than the skills.
12: Oh, no. This is calling somebody and getting them out.
0: Well, he said he always tries to do it for a fair price, so we'll see. But Martin Quilty, certainly not in the repair mode.
12: I want his number as well, please.
0: I'll give it to you now.
12: Thank you.
0: Cheers, Martin. Take you later.
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0: And talking about sharpening pencils, in a few moments' time, I'll be catching up with Jilly Fogg. Now, she's the head creative and director at Lighthouse Studios in Kilkenny, a BAFTA award-winning director. But we're not talking about winning awards in a few moments' time. We'll be talking about the return of Kilkenny Animated, all that happening in the city here between the 11th and 13th of September. But before that, for a moment, we're going to reflect back on last Friday evening, a Friday night in a city whereby some younger members of the community were out celebrating their Leaving Certs results night. Phyllis joins us now because Phyllis is on the hunt, making a special appeal to find a woman who helped her daughter. Phyllis, thanks for giving us a shout. Great to have you with us.
9: Good morning, how are you?
0: Take us back to last Friday. I mean, maybe without sharing people's names, etc., etc., etc. Big day in your house, Leaving Cert results. Your daughter was heading out.
9: Leaving Cert results. Now, she wasn't actually celebrating her Leaving Cert. She was with some friends from fifth year. But obviously, there was lots of people out celebrating the Leaving Cert results. Okay. And my daughter was in two pubs. Now, she's 18 plus, and she had three drinks, three vodka and Sprites. And unfortunately, we do believe, and we're 100% sure now, that her drink was spiked because we got bloods done on Saturday morning.
0: Wow.
9: At the local ED. And unfortunately, yes, she was spiked. So my daughter was with friends. Unfortunately, left the pub having feeling unwell. And was found in a very distressed state on the ring road, which is very concerning because that was a little bit away from where the pub was.
0: Yeah.
9: She got through to her brother and myself. I wasn't actually near her at the time. And a beautiful lady picked her up on the ring road and realised she was distressed, realised she was on her own, and has no recollection of being on the ring road, which is quite scary, to be quite honest, and I don't understand why people do these things. But anyways, basically, she was picked up by this beautiful lady who took her to McDonald's. She had been in to collect her daughter, who did very well in her Leaving Cert, and her daughter's boyfriend, who got over 65 points, I think. And she happened to come across my daughter. Thankfully, it was her that got her, took her to McDonald's, and waited for my son to go and collect her and take her home. So I'm appealing to this beautiful lady because I want to thank her. I want to meet her. I want to find out who she is. And if anybody out there knows of, or maybe this lady is listening herself today, I will leave my number with your SAVs there in Keller, and hopefully you'll be able to pass on my details to her.
0: Absolutely.
9: But again, the whole thing of spiking drinks, it's crazy out there. I've heard so many stories about it, and it's very frightening. It's very traumatizing to my daughter. What happened? She had such palpitations on Saturday, and breathlessness, and nauseated, and obviously headaches as well. And it didn't really go away until yesterday.
0: And Phyllis, with often with a story like this, the naysayers, you know, many people will start with, you know, young person, you know, growing, experiencing, for example, nights out with their friends for the first time. Ah, maybe she just had a little bit too much to drink. But you went and brought her to the emergency department on Saturday morning, yes. had her tested,
9: yes.
0: and they were able to find substances, for example, in her system that would be conducive to this sort of spiking of drinks.
9: That's correct. That's correct. It's actually a fact that her drink was spiked. We have the report. I'm just going to get it from the GP. But, I mean, I know that people don't report these things. And they don't report it because they're too embarrassed and they're thinking, God, people will think I was drunk. But she only had three drinks and she really got out around about a quarter past half nine on Friday night.
0: And to leave the location where she was spiked and to be walking along the ring road. I mean, as you said, not mentioning the location that she was in, but you know, if it was a city centre location, it's not like she just drifted around the corner. I'm a bit conflicted about that because I don't know how you feel as a parent, Phyllis. Would you prefer her to stay in the environment whereby the individual or person who spiked her drink was also hanging around? Or was she, you know, in front of a different type of danger, but nevertheless, at least out of that immediate vicinity by walking along the ring road?
9: You see, she said herself she has no recollection of all of this. And that's what happens. That's what happens. I remember when I was a younger, much younger person in London, I was spiked at one time as well. Oh my God, what a headache I had afterwards and palpitations. So again, it's, I suppose, and I've talked to a few people over the weekend having obviously heard about this whole scenario. And basically, they're saying the exact same thing. You seem to want to leave the pub to get air. You feel you're going to be sick. You're going to vomit. And then, I don't know what it is, or what the content of the substance is, but it seems to send you into a spin of distress.
0: Yeah, just trying to get away.
9: The one thing, I suppose, that I'm grateful for is that she wasn't picked up by an undesirable person, maybe that had other alternative motives. And this beautiful lady, a mother herself, who happened to come across her and thankfully stopped. I don't know how I would feel if I was out at night time and I saw some girl coming along crying and upset. Would I stop?
0: It's interesting you ask that question because from my perspective as a man,
9: exactly.
0: I don't even know if I would stop because rightly or wrongly, you'd also have that fear of, God, this looks like a vulnerable, maybe you would, maybe you'd find some way of, you know, both protecting that individual and also being mindful of your own sort of security and peace of mind and stuff like that as well. But we're looking for this individual. She was driving along the ring road on Friday evening. She'll absolutely remember the story because it's not something you're going to forget in a hurry.
9: About 20 to 12 at night time. Around that time, she was coming to collect her daughter and her daughter's boyfriend who were out celebrating their Leaving Cert results. And she went to McDonald's with my daughter and I waited for there, I think, for over an hour with her because obviously we had to travel an hour to get to where my daughter was.
0: And where did you have to travel from, if you don't mind me asking, Phyllis?
9: The Midlands. Midlands.
0: Right. My God, what a good Samaritan. How's your daughter now?
9: Well, that's it. Fine, but she wasn't able to go to work. She went into work Saturday morning, but she had palpitations and breathlessness, and she came back home again. But she's better today. Yesterday was the first time that she felt that she wasn't breathless walking up the steps and her heart jumping out of her chest. So these substances are very dangerous. It's only a matter of time, I think, before somebody will end up dying from something like this. It might seem like a joke for somebody to do that, and we don't know for certain how it got into her drink. And she doesn't recollect leaving her drink. She was with her friends, all girls. And she has no recollection of how this gets into, how this got into her drink.
0: I'm sure it will knock her confidence to a certain. Maybe it won't. Maybe she's just one of those sort of very strong individuals. But I can't imagine how it wouldn't have some sort of impact on her
9: impact,
0: the very next time she goes out, the very next time she's in sort of a public setting like that. You've been through it yourself, as you mentioned, years ago in London. I mean, maybe that will be a help to her. You'll be able to guide her.
9: Oh, I've said it. I've said it to her. But I mean, isn't it funny when she texts me on Friday evening to say, look, Mum, I'm out with the girls. We're fine. I said, enjoy. Be safe. Stick together. I always say that. And I always tell her to mind her drink. I suppose, look, she's 18. She thinks, yeah, fine. Of course, Mum's overprotective or whatever. But I think this will definitely change her her understanding of what this is about, because she was traumatised. She was traumatised by this whole thing.
0: You live and you learn. Mum
9: was
0: right.
9: Yeah, Mum was right. But the thing about it is, thankfully, she met a fabulous person. She could have been picked up somewhere else. I mean, this could have had a very different outcome. And I suppose that's the reason why I'm trying to trace this beautiful lady, this mother herself, who was her angel that night, I can rest assure you.
0: Okay, well, Phyllis, listen, thank you very much for sharing that story. And I would say, if you are listening, if you're not just even the individual concerned in this matter, if you're maybe somebody who was speaking to that fabulous individual over the weekend and they shared the story of, you know, last night I came across this poor girl, etc., etc., etc., Phyllis just wants to reach out to say thank you, mother to mother, a good Samaritan to good Samaritan. So if you do have any information at all, get in contact with us here, 083 306 9696 or 1800 90 96 96 by phone. Phyllis, I'm delighted, thankfully, that you know it worked out as well as it possibly could. It's a message of caution to all others listening in this morning as well, whether you are the mother of a young child who's stepping out into that world for the first time, or even somebody who's well used to being in that world, just be that little bit careful. Phyllis, thanks for calling us on the Casey Lord Daily this morning.
9: Thank you so much. And the one thing is, it needs to be reported. We're reporting it to the guards now that we have the actual documentation to prove it.
0: Yeah, well, fair play. Phyllis, take care. We'll keep you up to date with everything that we find in relation to that. And if anybody else has similar stories that they want to share, you also know where to find us. We're going to take a very quick break, after which we'll talk about the Kilkenny Animated Festival. It's returning to Kilkenny City between the 11th and 13th of September.
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0: Gilly Fogg, who's with me in studio, is the head creative and director at Lighthouse Studios here in Kilkenny. BAFTA award winning director. Great to have you in, Gilly. We've so much to talk about, and it's all centred, of course, on the Kilkenny Animated returning to the city. The festival happening this year and happening between the 13th of September. But just off air a few moments ago, we were talking about young people. I mean, they're great, aren't they?
20: Yes, it's such eclectic interests. They know way more than we knew when we were that age because they are exposed to so much. They feel like global citizens.
0: Yeah.
20: And they are teaching us. They're bringing things into the world. And that is really what our festival this year is centered around. We've got a really young adult, older teen focused program.
0: And just to join the dots for the listeners at home, the reason why Gillian and I were having that topic of conversation is off the back of my conversation there a few moments ago with Phyllis and talking about, you know, young people and drinking culture, and for some trying to avoid drinking culture. There's so much of this upcoming festival where there are events that are not centred around what would have maybe in our time been the stereotypical thing that these events were centred around.
20: Absolutely. I mean, to give you a flavour, Friday night we've got a late night horror movie in the Watergate Theatre, which is our anchor location. Perfect Blue is a psychological horror. It is a cult classic. The bookings are already through the roof for that one. That is 10 o'clock on Friday night. We also have cosplay karaoke. Now, we all know karaoke, but cosplay, you know, people can bring the passion of the characters they love to it. So we know there are so many kids and young adults and adults, let's face it, in Kilkenny and beyond, who are going to be coming to that to sing their hearts out, because we have an anime-focused theme this year.
0: Brilliant.
20: What is anime? A lot of people might be asking. It is animation produced or inspired by Japanese artists and culture. And more than anything else, it's likely what your kids are watching.
0: 100%. We were out at the weekend with our family in Dublin, and the amount of time that I spent, I'm going to say with shame, standing in the corner of magazine shops and graphic novel shops, having no idea what I was surrounded by, but at the same time surrounded by so many people who were so passionate about what they were looking at.
20: Yes, and that's why on Saturday we have programmed two films that you can come to with your teens, your young adults, and really enjoy the highest quality of what they are watching. And as a bonus, we have the director of those films, Naoka Yamada, a prestigious Japanese director, young female director, is coming. She is the director of The Colors Within and A Silent Voice. And in the middle of the day, she's giving a directing masterclass. And you do not have to aspire to directing an animated feature film to enjoy and take in everything that she's saying. We also have Helen McCarthy, who is a extremely entertaining, vivacious, energetic expert on anime, talking about how anime made its way to Ireland. I mean, you might remember watching G-Force on RTE. You know, she was around, she was a pioneer of those times, and now anime is everywhere.
0: I remember the first time I saw, and I'm going to use the language that would have been in my head at the time, a cartoon that looked different. Because maybe here in Ireland or in the UK or maybe in the States, we were used to that sort of very Disney-ified, if that's a word, approach to animation. And all of a sudden, this thing arrived from Asia and it looked and felt different. It stood out as being different then. It's almost the norm now, isn't it?
20: Absolutely. When, you know, we grew up probably as Disney kids, and to us, animation was Disney. You know, it was a synonym. Now it is anime. And incredible shows like Free Ren, you might have heard of, Mob Psycho 1000. These are the things that our kids are watching. And this festival is giving the message loud and clear that anime is for everyone. It's accessible. We have experts and practitioners coming from all over the world. And we know there's an audience hungry for that. And not only that, we are going to be celebrating our own homegrown Kilkenny artists. And one thing we're really excited about is the Zine Machine. And this is a collective of artists within Kilkenny. And they are the people who are at the art market, which is a feature of the festival every year. And, you know, these are our free drop-ins. If you're busy, if you just want to dip in and out, you can come to cosplay karaoke. You can come to the art market, which is
0: the cosplay karaoke. I cannot help but want to at least see it, even if I'm not
20: Brian,
0: going to take part.
20: We did it once before. It is unforgettable. It's unforgettable.
0: Something has just dawned on me, Jilly, which is this is a world that I'm on the periphery of. I may well admire it, but I don't know enough about it to step into it. But it's just dawned on me that I could possibly be the coolest parent. And for those listening at home, you might want to be the coolest parent or possibly the coolest grandparent by telling your young people about this festival, by bringing them to this festival. They'll simply be amazed that you even knew what it was all about.
20: I love that idea. And you're absolutely right, because, you know, animation seems like a world unto itself. But if there's anything that runs across animation and animated people, friendly, welcoming, kind. We are, you know, we are not the cool kids. We love to bring people into our world. It's so much fun. Or, you know, there's people, it's very eclectic. Anyone who feels a little bit different can come in. We are a big warm hug of a community. I'll tell you another event, Cake Face, you know, one of the most beloved cafes in Kilkenny. We're doing Have Your Cake and Draw It. Anyone who knows the Cake Face, you know, they just look incredible. And the challenge is, you get your cake, you ticket and sketching materials, a cake and sketching materials come as part of your 10 euro ticket, and you sit down and you have to draw your cake before you eat it. And we've got wonderful artists, including Oscar-nominated Cartoon Saloon founder Norma Toomey will be there, encouraging. I think of all the people, she is so inspired by bringing young people into the animated community in Kilkenny.
0: Okay, I think I'm going to be a tour leader, a tour guide. I think what I'm going to do is, I think there's so many young people that are connected to my family that I probably couldn't load them all into the car. So I think maybe a train trip down to Kilkenny on the day, possibly the Saturday, bring them all with it to just sort of bask in the glory of knowing about this thing that my kids didn't think I would have any knowledge about is the thing I want to do. But I also, the little knowledge that I do have, focus on some of those more acclaimed Irish artists. For example, I was looking and researching Aoife Dooley, the acclaimed artist and author and comedian indeed and best-selling writer. She's so, so talented, isn't she?
20: Oh, she's great. We've got quite a long-term collaboration with Aoife. She wrote an audio drama that we did for RTE earlier this year, A Very Autistic Christmas.
0: Yeah.
20: She really brings herself to every project. She's very generous in nature, very talented. Her artwork is incredible. And she's absolutely part of this, you know, kind inclusivity that runs through the animated world.
0: And she's done some great work for some very well-recognised brands, the likes of, for example, she did a map, I looked at it this morning, of the Guinness Storehouse, because it's for anybody who's been, there's so many floors in there, all with different themes and different things. I mean, to take a very functional thing, a map of a building, and make it look and feel fun, just sort of gives you an insight into the way her brain works, I suppose.
20: Oh, yeah, yeah. Another Irish talent we have is Andreas de Stack, the storyteller. I'm sure you've heard of him, Brian.
0: Yeah.
20: He oozes personality. He's like captivating, entertaining, and specialises in oral storytelling. And what we're doing on Friday night at the Watergate is Andreas will be centre stage telling stories, playing his fiddle. In the background, we have artists drawing and making images in response to what he's saying. And we're projecting what they are drawing in real time as he tells his
0: story.
20: This
0: is really pushing something that would be a hugely important skill to have within the medium of radio, the theatre of the mind. You're actually taking the idea of creating images in people's minds and then creating those images in the mind of artists who are turning them into visual images for everybody to then see.
20: Exactly. And it really captures our umbrella theme of celebrating visual storytelling. Because it's not just the moving image of animation. We also have political cartooning. Harry Burton, who's a political cartoonist throughout Ireland, he's also coming to talk and give a workshop in the Home Rule Club. We also have Fergal Brennan and Stephen Colfer. Stephen, you probably know from Dream Stuff. Again, local, talented, so committed to bringing young people's creativity to the fore. And he and Ferg are going to be doing dubbing in real time. So, you know, they always bring something completely off the wall and unexpected. They're very funny.
0: I also love how willing they are to take on a challenge. I mean, to do something like dubbing in real time, a hugely skilled and often, I think, undervalued part of filmmaking, and that's often very well produced, sculptured, developed, if you like. To try and do that in real time is like sort of saying to an artist that might have painted the Sistine Chapel, could you knock that out over a weekend type thing?
20: Yeah, absolutely. And I think there's so much humour in it. And I think that might be, you know, going back to parents and kids going, what are you watching? You know, when you're watching. So a lot of the anime has been dubbed, sometimes really badly dubbed. And Helen McCarthy, in her talk about anime's journey to the West, is very entertaining about that. But also when you'll be watching, you know, we're all reading subtitles more and more on Netflix, Amazon, Apple, or RTE. And I think we're all richer for it because we're hearing that language and we're hearing the intonation and the musicality of the performance in its native Japanese.
0: Yeah, it's brilliant. It's happening between the 11th and 13th of September. There is only one place in Ireland that this festival could happen, and it's in Kilkenny, of course, with all of the fabulous people that we've got working in that industry in this area. For people

0: also celebrating the local artists that are, and just one more thing, in the artist market, we're very excited to be having the signing of the Cartoon Saloon 20th anniversary art book, which is being launched. It is visually amazing. It is packed with the art that people know and love Cartoon Saloon for, and are, you know, Nora, Tom, Paul, they will all be there alongside Charles Solomon, who is a very revered animation historian, who will also be joining us.
1: You could just, you know, be cool enough to let them go off if they're old enough into the city on their own. For example, Saturday has a schedule that starts right from 10 o'clock in the morning, and they might not be out till 11 o'clock at night unless they're of a particular age. But Dylan Moran, wrapping out, for example, Saturday's schedule. Tell me about what Dylan's got planned for us for that Saturday night.
0: Dylan is going to be all over Kilkenny that weekend. He, in fact, is one of the artists who will be drawing in response to Andreas de Stack's stories. So Dylan's going to be in the Watergate on Friday night. On Saturday, we're very excited. You know that public space beside the Watergate Theatre?
1: Yes, yeah, yeah.
0: That walkway, Dylan is going to be there doing his vision of Utopia, which is live drawing, building a city out of boxes, talking to the crowd. He is all kinds of wild card, extremely creative. He was in Boris Festival of Ideas earlier this year, and everyone loved what he did, so he's going to come and do it with us. And then, of course, he'll be doing one of his premium stand-up shows for us later on Saturday night, and incorporating live drawing into that event.
1: Well, I'm really looking forward to it. As again, I say, between the 11th and the 13th of September, I think I've got a plan in place now for Saturday the 12th, at least a full day of events, and all the events for all 3 days available on KilkennyAnimated.com. Julie, it's been an absolute pleasure having you in. Thank you very much for joining us. And I feel already from the KCLR Daily today, I've gotten two things. I've gotten the ability to keep my young adults very entertained for the weekend of the Kilkenny Animated Festival. And of course, if I need utility items at home repaired as well, I've also got Conor Whelan's phone number as well. So I'm doing quite well out of today's show. Gilly, a pleasure to have you in. Thank you very much for joining us, and best wishes to everybody for the weekend.
0: Thank you, Brian.
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1: While I was chatting to Gilly Fogg there over the last few moments, many of you were texting and WhatsApping about the story that Phyllis brought us of her daughter on Friday evening. People talking about such a good ending to that story. Brian, scary to think it could have ended so badly for that girl. I'm just wondering where her friends were. I'm always saying stick together going out and mind each other. Thank God for that lovely lady for stopping on the side of the road. Others saying, hi Brian, that's a harrowing story about that young girl being drugged. Thank God she is all right. When a person commits that crime, the book should be thrown at them and there should be a jail term. It terrifies me to think my grandchildren finding themselves in that situation. That Lady Samaritan was an angel, says Rose. Others saying all pubs now have a CCTV, so guard should be able to view this spiking of the drinking that young lady suffered. And it was a spiking, as we heard Phyllis say.

0: It wasn't just somebody having a little bit more than he could handle on a particular night. Toxicology reports from A&E, which was visited on Saturday morning, proving that to be the case. And talking about matters of an illegal nature, I'm joined now by Joe Farrell, regularly joining us from Farrell McIlwee Solicitors. Joe, great to have you with us this Tuesday morning. I know the spiking of drinks is not our main topic of conversation this morning, but you know, when it comes to it, it is a crime that happens. It's happening more and more. Do you think the criminal justice system, the guards, are getting better at investigating and prosecuting those types of crimes?
1: I don't know about better, but like there's an awareness there, I suppose, now, Brian, you know what I mean? That wasn't there previously. Mm-hmm. As you say, CCTV footage is key. You know, we're coming up to the annual licensing court at the end of the September. End of September is always an annual licensing court. And on the annual licensing court, or if there's a transfer of a license, you know, it's regularly asked, especially if it's dance licenses or anything like that, or there's a change of a pub license, is there CCTV footage? Will you make this readily available to An Garda Síochána? So, you know, it's finding its way into licensing now. You know, you mentioned there about CCTV.
0: Yeah. Another topic that has come to mind, and it is our main topic of conversation today, Joe. A little bit later on, actually, the man responsible for teaching me this in terms of guidelines will be joining us also, because it's Ian McCullough from the Kilkenny branch of Birdwatch Ireland, who was responsible for me knowing that between certain months of the year, certainly not before September, you cannot cut hedges because it's designed to protect the birds. In a similar way, we're talking about the responsibilities that you have as a property owner. Not so much hedges and avoiding cutting them, but do we have responsibilities as property owners if we have a beautiful tree in our back garden and maybe, for example, it's growing out and over the wall or the boundary of the property above other people's properties or public property? Talk to us about that a little bit.
1: Yeah, it's not as straightforward. So I suppose first to answer your question about the you know, trees and when you can cut them from a wildlife perspective, you know, we've had plenty of clients who've been prosecuted for you know, for damaging hedging or for cutting hedging during the particular period of time. So generally it's that the offence is to destroy or burn vegetation, and it's between the 1st of March and the 31st of August. So we're coming up to the tail end of that. Okay. So, you know, you're just not meant, you know, there's a law that says you cannot cut your vegetation or on uncultivated land. There's exceptions to it. Sometimes when there's trees close to property or where trees can be problematic or potentially damaging. Okay, so there are exceptions to it, but that's your rule of thumb. You should think 1st of March, 31st of August. And even, you know, myself, I was looking at doing something and I got it done before the date started, we'll say, yeah. Coming up to the 1st of March. So you have to just be careful on that. And you know why it is, it's the bird nesting season. And we've had prosecutions, and when we've had prosecutions, we've had orders from the court that there would be a reinstatement of maybe if somebody had moved earth, that there would be a reinstatement of a stream or a gully or whatever was there. So yeah, that's the 31st that you talk about. And it is for the purposes. Now, I think you're asking about something slightly different when
0: it's almost the reverse of that. I mean, you know, when you talk about, for example, the things that we have on our properties, and I'm talking less, I suppose, about farmland and more about, well, maybe it applies equally to both. Maybe you'll tell me about that. But if I, for example, have a big tree and it's growing out about the boundary of my property onto either public land where, you know, if, for example, fruit off my tree is falling onto somebody's head that's walking by or making pavement slippy or blocking light. What responsibilities do we have as a property owner to the trees that grow on our property?
1: Well, I suppose it's a tree like any other thing that's on your property. It's a hazard or a potential hazard. It's a beautiful thing, obviously, as well. But you do have boughs of trees that end up going across onto some other property and not your own. So I think people need to be very, very careful when it comes to trees that are on your property or that are partly on your property and which could cause a hazard. I distinctly remember growing up when there would have been hedges trimmed to make sure that there weren't overhanging branches which would fall on the car and that you'd be responsible for that. So I suppose, you know, if this does happen, you know, your first thing you're looking at is, do you have property insurance? You know, so you'll find a lot of farmers have insurance with FBD, and you know they need to check the terms and conditions of that policy. The first thing I'd say to you, Brian, is that who is the owner of the tree? Because you need to check your boundaries, and there might be what's called a party-party boundary, whereby you own the boundary jointly with your adjoining neighbour. And I suppose I took one of the kids out for a cycle the other day, and there was some hedging in an estate, which I know has not been taken in charge of the county council yet, and it's sticking out through the fence. Mm. You know, so it's impeding onto the footpath. And I suppose, you know, what would you be in a legal sense? You would be saying that, you know, that is imposing, that is impeding passage, we'll say. So I suppose people need to see where their boundary is, who owns the trees, who owns the hedging, what dangers are there. Now, you know, you could get very paranoid about this. Do you know what I mean? You could get extremely paranoid. I suppose it's of huge relevance the bigger the tree, huge relevance depending on whether that tree has branches going over into somebody else's backyard as opposed to going out onto a main road.
0: Yeah.
1: You know, so.
0: And Joe, when it comes to those trees, I mean, we are, I hate to admit it, coming back towards the windier part of the year, the stormier part of the year. God forbid it should happen. But if, for example, a tree that's in my property, in my back garden, were to be blown over in a storm and to do damage to other people's property, would I be liable for that?
1: Well, first of all, you have to try and you'd have a look and see. There's a thing called act of God you'd often hear about. Mm. Okay. But I suppose acts of God are getting very, very difficult to prove nowadays because it is foreseeable. And I suppose that's the word you would be leading into with, in terms of I've dealt with on negligence previously, where you would be saying that it's foreseeable that that bough of the tree could have blown into somebody else's. Now, you know, you don't want people panicking and going out to cut every branch that could possibly be hanging over somebody else's property. But I suppose, you know, hard cases make bad law. That's what they say, you know. So there are difficult, you know, there's difficult things on it. But I suppose the first thing I'd be saying to any client is check your boundary, see do you own the hedge, see do you own the tree or not. And just in terms of the boundary on a land registry boundary map, it's usually 1 to about 1,000, if that makes sense, on the map.
0: Right.
1: 1 to 1,000.
0: Yeah.
1: So if you take a red line and you put 1,000 of them beside each other, you know, the red line won't give you the solution of where the boundary is. So a lot of the time what happens on a boundary is there's a boundary on a map, but more importantly, there's the existing boundary. There's a hedge grow that was planted 25 years ago.
0: Yeah.
1: So you would be arguing that that's the boundary, if that makes sense.
0: Yeah.
1: So I suppose, you know, how far do you go? You have to try and talk about economic sense. Do you get a tree surgeon in to check and see that your trees are sound and that this is unlikely to blow down? You know, it's not lost on your brain that, you know, on your newsreels, when there are storms, this is a red warning. This is an orange warning. You know, so people
0: so the,
1: are
0: the combination
1: say,
0: of well, the fact that A, there's plenty of warning now for these storms. B, it's not unimaginable that should a storm happen, if you have an older tree or maybe a damaged tree, that it could fall over. And therefore, if you were warned that it could happen, if you were aware that it was a possibility, and God forbid that it did happen and cause damage, that could put you into a difficult position if somebody was to take a case.
1: Yeah, certainly could. And I suppose, you know, it's people, this is why people, some people stay awake at night. You know, I suppose you do have to worry about these things. How far do you worry about them? It's all about balance. I think one of the main things people should take out of this is that they check their insurance policy and they say, okay, I've got a home, you know, an insurance policy is coming up for renewal.
0: Yeah.
1: You say to people, well, what does that cover? Does that just cover fire on the property? Does it cover accidental damage occasioned by anything that's flying? Like one of the big examples that people, you'll hear them talking about it is, you see far less boughs of trees flying these days. It's more often that you see a trampoline.
0: Yeah, that's true.
1: You know, and you know, so I suppose if you're talking about boughs of trees, you could equally talk about trampolines.
0: Yeah, okay. Well, Joe Farrell of Farrell McIlvey Solicitors giving us that little bit of word of warning and also reminding us for those who haven't trimmed the hedge in line with those nature restoration guidelines that the 1st of September is not that far away. I've noticed over the last few mornings, Joe, I'm having to park a little further away from the hedge because it's getting beyond control, and it wasn't too bad when it was dry out, but now that it's a bit more dewy in the mornings, the idea of getting into the car with a wet shirt means I'll be getting out with the strimmers, but not until the 1st of September, I'll have you know.
2: Very good. Good to hear you, Brian.
0: Cheers, Joe. Take care. Joe Farrell there. Farrell McLeese Lister is joining us to give us some advice on both cutting and indeed not cutting as the need may be. And I mentioned Ian McCullough from the Kilkenny Bench of Birdwatch Ireland. He'll be here with us just after 12. And I wonder what bird he'll be bringing us the sound of this week. Also coming up, music from the Police.
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0: That's the police. With everything she does, is magic here on the KCLR Daily. Lots more still to come. And all of that after the news at 12. But before we get to the news at 12, we're joined now by Audrey Comerford. Audrey is joining us because she wants to tell us the story of her sister, Aisling Nelson Comerford. Good morning, Audrey.
1: Hi, good morning. How are you, Brian?
0: Great to have you with us. Tell us all about Aisling and what happened to her back in July 2024.
1: Yeah. I spoke to you this time last year, and I'm really appreciate you having me on again to talk about Aisling. We want to talk about Aisling because she shouldn't be gone. She had a sudden collapse at home on the 22nd of July in 2024, on the morning of our parents' 52nd wedding anniversary. She was a well young woman, a new mum, just starting out in her wonderful life. She had a 10-month-old little baby boy, and she was 11 weeks a newlywed. She'd had a lovely lead up to her wedding, a lovely hen, and had a brief kind of 3-week history of shortness of breath and cough and cold, but not dramatic shortness of breath, mainly with exertion, like walking fast with the buggy or walking up her stairs.
0: Yeah.
1: And just a cough and a cold. Didn't feel very unwell. She rang her GP and they didn't have an appointment, and she didn't feel sick enough to push for a sooner appointment, and didn't feel unwell enough to go to care doc or casualty. And then I did see her on the Friday before she passed on the Monday, and she was very, very pale. But during her pregnancy and after, and being a new mum, she had been pale. So that wasn't usually out of the ordinary. I suppose on hindsight now, she probably had very low blood pressure, which is a sign and can be a symptom of what happened to her. And then on the Sunday, she was out at my parents' with her new baby and her new husband. And she borrowed my father's health watch because she felt that her heart was beating a bit fast, which it was. And then she collapsed at home on the Monday morning. So she collapsed and was unable to be resuscitated and passed away that morning, very, very sadly, suddenly, unexpectedly, from what's called a venous thromboembolism, which we learned is that she had a blood clot in her leg, which broke off and travelled to her lungs.
0: How old was she?
1: Which she was 34. She would be 36 now, and she was just getting going in life. Her life was only taking off. She was a lovely person, a great mum, really proud to be a mum, delighted to be married. She owned her home in Kilkenny City. She worked with Bank of Ireland, and her life was in a really good place. So we want to talk... I just want to talk about her situation, because even I'm a baby nurse in Waterford, and I didn't know that she was displaying signs of thrombus or blood clot in her leg, or even more serious. And I wish I could have helped her. So maybe in her name we can help someone else. That's why we're asking to talk to you, using social media, doing the awareness campaign, doing the walk in her memory, something for us to do for her. Mm.
0: It's still so soon after passing. It's only 2 years ago. Her young family, I don't know how they're sort of coping. I can't imagine quite well, but still facing the challenges, obviously, 2 years after her loss. How have you as a family found the strength, given the shock of that loss, to already have this campaign up and running? And we'll be talking about, for example, some of the events that you've got coming up as well. Is it something that you feel compelled to do?
1: Yes, I suppose we do feel compelled to do it. I certainly do, and my parents, it gives them great solace. And I suppose we wanted to do something joyful in her memory, for her little boy to leave a legacy, and for him to know that people loved her so much that they want to do something in her memory, and that we don't want her passing to be in vain, that if her passing helps even one other person, it gives solace. And Ashley was a really good person, and she wanted to spread joy in the world, and she did good things for people. You know, when she was a younger person, she was a member of the PISA, the animal rights charity. She volunteered with Kilkenny Victim Assistance. You know, so many people have spoken to us about how she helped them at a dark time in their lives. You know, she was a really good daughter, a lovely sister, and good at her job, great career opportunities.
0: Yeah. One of the things that was very stark to me when I was reading some of the information that you sent me on, Audrey, is this line here: young mothers like Aisling face particularly heightened risks. Pregnant and postpartum women can be 60 times more likely to develop blood clots. I mean, we're celebrating one of my child's birthdays today. I've got two children. I mean, I didn't know that my wife, postpartum, was 60 times more likely to potentially develop blood clots.
1: No, and I suppose, look, that information is available in maternity wards and in antenatal clinics, but I suppose there's so much information available. It's to know what the priority is for you, your wife, your family. So, like, people are bombarded now on our phones, on social media, in health service providers. And health service providers are bombarded with huge complexity and age and different countries. So there's just so much to learn. And I suppose one of the most impactful ways of learning and taking something on board is a personal story of great joy or great devastation. And sadly, Ashley's is of great devastation for her, for us, for her family, her new family.
0: Mm. You've got an event coming up again this year. It's the thing we talked about for the first time when we met last year, the walk that's happening. It's the second charity walk in memory of Aisling Nelson Comerford. Tell us all about that.
1: Yeah, so we have Aisling Step Forward for Thrombosis on Saturday the 29th, which is Saturday coming, in Kilkenny Countryside Park. It's at 2 p.m. It's going to be the 3 kilometre park around the countryside park, which includes the dog area, because Ash was an animal lover, always mad about animals. She had her horse Shannon and her dogs Georgie and Jeff and many more over the years, and Sam. And she would walk them with her family regularly in the countryside park with her little boy in his pram. So it was a place dear to her heart and close to where we all grew up. And so we're going to have the walk. And this year we've expanded a little bit, that we have, we will have refreshments available. There'll be a coffee truck. There's going to be face painting with a face painting party with Burr. And just a nice atmosphere. And we're going to have a raffle with decent prizes. We got some very generous prizes from Alison's Hair Studio on Friar Street in Kilkenny. Dunn Stores in McDonough, New Park Life Pharmacy, the Rosamond Coyne Pub, MD Sports.
0: Yeah, a huge amount of people supporting. And all the money that's going to be raised is going towards the Irish Heart Foundation.
1: All going to the Irish Heart Foundation, specifically thrombosis patient services with the Irish Heart Foundation.
0: Yeah.
1: They've kind of escalated that branch in the last couple of years because there is such a high incidence, and the incidence is becoming wider. In the US and Europe, thrombosis-related events kill more people than AIDS, breast cancer, prostate cancer, and motor vehicle crashes combined. Yeah.
0: Well, Audrey, thank you very much for reminding us about Aisling Nelson Comerford. 2 years since her passing, but certainly not forgotten. The second annual charity walk is happening this Saturday, the 29th of August, in Dunmore Park in Kilkenny at 2 o'clock. Where can people register before I quickly head towards the news, Audrey?
1: They don't need to register, Brian. Because it's just a small local event, they can just turn up and there's plenty of parking. If they want to donate or learn more, they can go on to Aisling's Step Forward for Thrombosis Just Giving page, or they can come along on the day and put in the buckets or enter a raffle.
0: Yeah. Yeah,
1: it's an easy, family-friendly event because we want it to be special for her little boy.
0: Audrey, thank you very much for joining us. Audrey Comfort there, keeping us aware of that serious challenge and reminding us, of course, of the beauty of Aisling Nelson Comfort.
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0: Yes, I'm Ted the way of the newsroom with sincere apologies for the delay for the news at now 12.02.
12: Thanks, Brian, and a very good afternoon. Coming up in your main lunchtime news at 1 o'clock, a Kilkenny community are in shock following the death of a mother in Australia, and Sinn Féin's Piers Doherty has welcomed plans to extend the reduction in excise duty on petrol and diesel. While in other news, three men have been arrested by detectives investigating a mosque bonfire display in County Tyrone last month. A number of properties in the Monegashiel area were searched this morning. The suspects, aged 27, 38 and 51, were detained on suspicion of public order offences. One man who was arrested in July has been charged in connection with the display and has appeared in court. Gardaí are renewing their appeal for help in finding a teenager missing from Emmy Vale in Monaghan. 13-year-old Ella Rose Mooney was last seen in the Liffey Valley Shopping Centre in Dublin on the afternoon of Friday the 14th of August. She's described as being around 5'5" in height with a slim build, dark brown hair and brown eyes. Anyone with information is being asked to contact Gardaí. And the operation has led to more than 70 stolen phones and laptops being recovered from a business in Dublin city centre. They were found last week as part of an investigation which began when officers traced a stolen mobile phone to a premises in the area. The device are undergoing a technical examination in the hopes of returning them to their rightful owners. It is 3.5 minutes past midday. Your weather update is next.
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12: Any dry weather will develop into rain early this afternoon and will spread. Some heavy bursts are possible. Highest temperatures of 18 to 21 degrees in a light to moderate easterly wind. Right now it is 19 degrees in Carlow Town, 18 degrees in Kilkenny City, and it's 19 degrees in Ferrybank.
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0: And thanks to Martin Quilty for bringing us the news at 12. Not long now till the main lunchtime news at 1 o'clock. But before we get there, we've lots to do here on the KCLR Daily, starting with a man I mentioned a little earlier on, the man who's kept the hedges around my front driveway nice and long throughout the summer, Ian McCullough, the Kenny Rancher Birdwatch Ireland. Thanks very much, Ian. I'm dying to get these hedges cut. Only 6 or 7 days to go until I can get the shears out.
6: Well, we have to say a big thank you to everyone like you who has thankfully left their hedges alone while the birds are nesting in them. Mm. And now you can sharpen your shears and get your hedge clippers out and head away next week. Yeah. Tuesday, I think, is the first, is it?
0: Yeah, probably Tuesday evening when I get home now, I'll get them trimmed, because it's getting to the point where it's getting difficult to get in and out of the car stage. Yeah. But sure, there you go. A little bit of knowledge goes a long way. Ian, today we're going to talk about the kingfisher, because Birdwatch Ireland AGM tomorrow is also something that's on the agenda as well. But we don't really want to hear about the boring stuff about the AGM and the news and stuff like that. Tell us all about the kingfisher.
6: Kingfishers, fabulous little bird. Lots of them here in Kilkenny, lots of them in Carlow up along the Barrow, but very hard to see. Mm. You literally see just a flash of blue. They are beautifully coloured birds, not much bigger than a robin. And, of course, as their name suggests, they are the kings of fishing in the rivers, because what they do is they sit on a branch which is out over the side of a river, and they're watching for little pinkeens and sprat and what have you in the water. And as soon as they see something, they dive down. They have a very, very long, for the size of the bird, sharp beak, and they catch the fish. And they bring it back up onto the branch. And the first thing to do is normally they bang it off the branch to
0: poor fish.
6: Knock it out.
0: Poor pinkeen.
6: And then depending on whether they're feeding themselves, in which case they'll turn it around in their beak by flicking their head and swallow it head first. Or in the case of the male, if he's passing it on to the female, he'll turn it the other way around, have the tail in his beak, and he'll pass head first into the female. And she, in turn, then will go into the nest to feed the chicks, if they have chicks in the nest.
0: It's just dawned on me, but do you think that blue coloration that they have helps hide them against the sky above for the pinkeens that are underneath the branches?
6: I don't think so. No, I think it's just a natural coloration of them. They are, to describe them, they are blue from the top of their heads, right down along their backs, over their wings. And then their fronts are a beautiful orangey colour, not unlike a robin in some ways, that red-orange colour on the front. But they sit very upright on a branch.
0: Yeah.
6: And they're getting ready then to dive into the water as soon as they see anything.
0: Mm. How prolific are they? I know you said they're difficult to see, but does that mean that they're rare or that they're just difficult to see?
6: No. Just that they tend to hide in trees and hedges, and they fly so fast then. I mean, they literally are like bullets when they're flying down along a river. And they literally work kind of a mile upriver and downriver from where they normally nest. Mm. That's their patch, if you like to call it that.
0: Did they go outside the sort of immediate area of the river much? Would you see them beyond the banks of the river?
6: No, not really. Not generally. It's only around. Now, having said that, in the wintertime, you could find them down around the coast, because quite often they will venture down and go sea fishing for a change from the river fishing.
0: Yeah.
6: But the reason I mentioned it today particularly is because water levels are so low at the moment. All the little small tributary streams literally have dried up at this stage.
0: Mm.
6: And poor farmers are finding it very difficult to get water to feed their, or to water their cattle and so on. But because of that, they're being pushed into areas where there is water, and therefore you have more chance of seeing them. And the other thing is, I mean, driving in here this morning along the Castlecomer Road, it's like the end of September with the leaves that are falling down.
0: It's very early, isn't it? I mean, we've noticed it even in our sort of urban setting that probably for the last 3 or 4 weeks, leaves were already starting to fall.
6: And not only the leaves, but fruit has fallen off trees as well. I mean, there's beech mast everywhere on the ground. Mm. There's apples falling off the trees already.
0: Does that concern you, Ian, from a feeding perspective? Because, you know, if they're 3 or 4 weeks earlier on the ground, they'll be gone 3 or 4 weeks earlier than they normally are. And then this winter period where birds are relying on us to help them out sort of becomes extended a little bit.
6: Now, that's one side of it. But the other side is, of course, the weather has been so fabulous that, I mean, the hedges are lined and laden with berries at the moment. So there is a lot of other food stuff there for the animals, or for the birds, I should say. Mm-hmm. So, yeah, there's swings and roundabouts. But the reason I mentioned the trees is because it makes it easier to see when there's not as many leaves on the trees. So if you take a walk, for example, in Kilkenny, up along the lakeside walk there towards the weir north of Kilkenny, and you're quite likely to see them there.
0: Yeah.
6: What they actually do, Brian, is that they build their nest by tunnelling into the bank of the river. So somewhere where there's a fairly steep bank, muddy preferably, what they'll do is they'll tunnel in maybe a foot into the side of the bank. And that's where they have their nest.
0: Are they in danger then at the stormier times of the year when water levels rise?
6: Not so much, no, because they're cute enough. They sort of know where the normal water levels would be. If there was an exceptional flood for some reason during the nesting period, well, then they might be in trouble. But in general, they're cute enough that they build their nests well above the level of the water.
0: Mm. In other bird-related news, I heard there was a barn owl saved and rescued, but not an unusual sort of location, quite a way out to sea.
6: That's a fascinating story. Only last week, last Wednesday, in fact, there was a round Britain and Ireland yacht race taking place, and there was a crew made up of British soldiers on one of the yachts. They were 70 miles off the east coast of England, and all of a sudden this barn owl attempted to land on the boat. And apparently it missed and landed on the water a couple of times and did manage to take off. And eventually it did literally fall on the deck of the yacht. And the guys very nicely put it into a box, gave it some water. And they then called the local lifeboat, who travelled out and met up with them and took the bird back to shore, and it was handed over to the RSPCA over in England, who looked after it and will release it.
0: Do you think they don't know?
6: They think perhaps that maybe overnight it was roosting on a trawler which headed out to sea, and that maybe that was where it got carried out. Because, I mean, first of all, barn owls, their feathers are not waterproof.
0: Yeah.
6: So it shouldn't have been near water at all.
0: Yeah, so it was in danger.
6: Oh, absolutely. Yeah. And of course, it was just tired from flapping its wings.
0: Yeah.
6: But it's a beautiful story. And they're the lovely things that we hear from time to time on Birdwatch. Different nature stories.
0: Yeah, well, listen, we've got questions and texts coming in. As always, people looking to avail of your expertise when it comes to identifying what they're seeing in the back garden. Mary Hughes has been on to me. Good afternoon, Mary. She says, Brian, could you ask Ian, what is this type of bird? Is it a young crow? It keeps following a crow around our lawn. Now, to me, Ian, that just does look like a crow. I'll show it to you there and see if you can tell me if it is or isn't. Is it a young crow?
6: Yeah, because if you look at it carefully, you'll see that the tail is much shorter than normal. All the young birds, when they fledge from the nest, generally have much shorter tails. And that's the number one symbol, apart from the coloration. Mm. But it's the first thing that you notice with most birds. Like, for example, the little robin. When it comes out of the nest, it's speckled rather than having the red breast. And it has this little stumpy tail. And most other birds are like that too.
0: She says the young crow, as she thought it may be, keeps following a crow around the lawn. She's also sent us a photograph of the crow that's leading the posse.
6: That's the adult. Yeah. And the young one, if she can get close enough to it, will be calling to the adult to feed me, feed me. And in doing so, when it opens its beak, you'll often see the inside of a crow's beak is red, bright red. And that's a symbol or signal to the adults that they want to be fed.
0: Yeah. Mary says she's been helping feed the adult crow for many, many months now, and she was just wondering about this other bird following it around.
6: Yeah.
0: Well, how long will that young crow continue to follow its presumably parent for?
6: A number of weeks, really. And then what they're doing is they're watching the adults, and you see themselves then, they're picking in the ground and they're looking for different little worms and things like that to eat. So it's after a period of time when they're learning to feed themselves. That's what they're doing.
0: Other questions coming in for Ian. One from Catherine Hogan. She's very complimentary. She says, "Hi, Brian, could you ask the gentleman why there are so many seagulls inland during the summer?" That's from Cathy.
6: Yeah, again, depends a bit on the weather. Now, we haven't had storms during this summer, but very often when it's stormy out at sea, the birds will travel inland. But seagulls can be anywhere. I mean, they're called seagulls and you expect them to be at sea, but all the lakes, rivers, anywhere there's water, the birds will tend to be around. And again, it's food they're after and they're looking for things to eat. So where the combines have been in and cleared the stubble fields, and now the birds can see worms and things down on the ground level, that's when they'll actually fly around and searching for them.
0: In any other business, the AGM happening AGM. Tomorrow, I think you said.
6: That's
0: it?
6: Right. Yeah. And this is for the whole of Birdwatch Ireland. It's our main controlling body, if you like, the annual AGM. Sometimes they hold it in person in a hotel somewhere in Ireland, but this year again they're doing it by Zoom. It's open to all members of Birdwatch. The 16,000 members are all entitled. I doubt they'll get that many in on a Zoom program, but anyway, what you have to do, and just to point this out, you have to register with your membership number on the website birdwatchireland.ie. Register on that, and then you will be sent the Zoom link. Details to click on. And it's always very interesting. Our CEO will speak, of course. There is the voting for new members of the board who run the whole thing. And there will be talks about other points that upcoming events and so on.
0: Yeah, well, all very important to keep everything above board and going in the right direction.
6: Exactly.
0: And the AGM, an all-AGM, it's normally a recipe for a good fight. Any fights expected tomorrow?
6: No. Birdwatch twitchers, as some people call us, we're all a very docile, proud of people, and we love what we do, and it's always a great interest. So there's never any thing like that within our AGM or any of our meetings. And by the way, just to say, the CEO who will be chairing the meeting tomorrow night on Zoom is actually coming to Kilkenny in October. We have him booked to do one of our evening talks, and we'll talk about that later on.
0: Well, Ian McCullough from the Kilkenny branch of Birdwatch Ireland answering your questions and bringing us those fabulous stories about that now rescued barn owl, and indeed giving us some advice if we want to go kingfisher viewing, what to look out for. Ian, a pleasure. Thank you very much for joining us. We've got some breaking news that we'll be bringing you here on the KCLR Daily in the next couple of moments. You've been following some of the key stories that we've been talking about over the last couple of weeks. Don't go anywhere.
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0: I told you we got some breaking news. It has just been announced that the HSE has approved the reimbursement of the drug Skyclarys for people with Friedreich's ataxia. It follows, obviously, a substantially improved financial offer, we understand, from the drug manufacturer Biogen to the health service. In a statement, the HSE said Biogen has moved substantially from its previous position, and the HSE wants to express its appreciation to the flexible and constructive approach shown by the company. HSE senior management team met this morning and said that they were very different commercial offering on the table to what and which the HSE drug group had previously considered. The team decided, on balance is the phrase that they used, that they would approve reimbursement of Skyclarys based on that new commercial offering. Brilliant news. Texts and WhatsApps coming in relation to that. We will, of course, be doing our best to get hold of some very, I would suggest, emotional and happy people. People like Emily Felix, who we've been speaking to. People like the mother of young Oisin, who joined us on the phone here on the show the last couple of weeks. Elaine Pollard, she was hugely emotional. Liam, who was with us on the show yesterday, hugely emotional. They'll all be joining us in the next few moments. But to begin with, we're joined by Minister of State at the Department of Health, Deputy Jennifer Mullane O'Connor. Deputy O'Connor, thank you very much. You've issued a statement welcoming, obviously, this announcement.
23: I have. I was absolutely delighted. And would you believe the first call I got this morning was for Minister Jennifer Karen McNeill, because I knew the meeting had been going on. I had been working within my own department with the minister, with the Taoiseach, working, you know, with the HSE. A lot of work has been done in the background, Brian, but this is a day for Emily and for Oisin and his family and their families. Oh, I'm absolutely delighted. I'm delighted with the announcement this morning.
0: It sort of had to happen, didn't it, when you heard the emotional pleas, when you saw the people that it was affecting? I know there are probably other people who would like and need access to other drugs that might have a similar impact on them. Maybe that will come, maybe it won't. Only time will tell. But I'm sure as a mother yourself, you find it difficult to imagine how people like Elaine Pollard must be feeling this morning, this afternoon, at this news.
23: I know. And today is about the families of the Friedreich ataxia, the Emilys and the Oisins. And, you know, I've met with the family several times. I've met with Marie, I've met with Elaine, the parents. I have constantly been in contact with them and other families. But today is their day, and today now is a great achievement. It's what they deserve, and I'm honoured to have worked with them, and I'm delighted that this has gone through for them. And well done to all of them. It hasn't been easy, Brian, for all of the families, and you know yourself, there was the challenges there, but today is their day. So I just want to say well done to them, their persistence, their commitment, their dedication and everything, you know, well done to them. And for the Emily and the Oisins of this world, it's great to see it. And I'm so thrilled and delighted.
0: Do we know any of the detail yet? I know obviously the announcement has literally just been made in the last few moments. They're made public in the last few moments. Do we have any detail around the administration of this? How quickly will these people now be able to get this drug, do you think?
23: Yeah, that will be working through the HSE now. So that will be all started from now. So once it has been agreed on, which is really important now the process starts of, you know, how quick we can get this. So that will start from today once the HSE have approved it now. But yeah, it's great. And then it'll start, you know, I'll make sure work with the families too. And I know all the other Oireachtas members. And look, all Oireachtas members wanted this. All of us. I mean, this was all of us working together. We knew this had to happen. We knew this. We wanted this for the families. And this is all about them today. But yeah, of course, we will follow up on this now from today. And the process will start then. Yeah.
0: Can I ask another question, if you don't mind, Deputy? How difficult has it been for you personally over the last couple of days? Because, as I'm sure you will be aware, there were comments in the Irish Times about comments that you'd made in relation to another tragedy. There was also people texting or WhatsApping me here, you know, complaining about you not being available, etc., etc. Is it a difficult position to be in as a junior minister when you've got your own constituents asking for comment, but you need to protect the process as well? Is that challenging, Jennifer?
23: Well, it is important. And if you look at today, there was a lot of work went into that, working with the families, a lot of work in the background. You know, at the end of the day, this was the HSE Drugs Committee on that. So this is to do with the, you know, the work that goes on. And, you know, now going to the other area of Carlo has gone through a horrific week in the last week or more. And, you know, everybody has been really affected by what has happened here in Carlo. And I know from my own point of view, I would know the family of the Hendrickens and the Kinsellas, I would know them well, and I would have reached out my hand to them to say if there is anything I can do to help them. I was at the vigil. I was delighted to be there to offer my prayers. And, you know, as I said, look, at I represent everybody and I'm there for them. And, you know, I think going forward, and if you look at the bigger picture from my point of view now, as a Minister of State under Health and Wellbeing, I want to make sure that no other family is ever affected the way this has been. We don't want these accidents to happen. So what I have to try and do now is, and this is what I am going to do, is I'm going to have a meeting set up with Jim O'Callaghan. There is actually Minister Jim O'Callaghan. There's a group coming up from Carlo to speak about the accident in general, what we can do. I'm also looking at, you know, what we can do to make sure that this never happens again within the different departments, within the different services. We need to find solutions now. We need to make sure that no other family is ever in this position again. And to do that, I have to work with everybody. I have to find a solution with the different ministers, the different departments. And that's what I want to do. And that's what I am doing and working on. Again, in the background, there's a lot of work being done, a lot of meetings set up with different ministers as well. But, you know, and I'm glad to be able to say that now. There's a lot of work going on in the background.
0: Yeah, I mean, that's a conversation for another day. And so many elements of this around young people and, you know, so much to talk about. But finally, the good news of the day, Friedrich's ataxia patients will get access to that drug, Skyclarys. Your final comment, Jennifer, before we speak to some of those people who are going to be impacted by this decision.
23: Yeah, it's life-changing for them. And, you know, today is their day. And I think that let them have their, you know, I suppose for them now, this is their big day. And I just want to say to them, well done. It wasn't easy for them, but they're there. And I'm just thrilled and delighted for all the families. And I want to wish them well and say this is the start of the process now. And we move forward now.
0: Deputy Jennifer Mullane O'Connor, Minister of State at the Department of Health. Thank you very much for your time this morning, joining us here on the KCLR Daily. Time to speak to one of those people now, Elaine Pollard. Good afternoon.
1: Hiya, Brian.
0: How do you feel?
1: I don't know. Emotions are all over the place. I'm just so ecstatic and so delighted for Oisin and all his friends in the FA community that they all can get access to this saving drug that's going to give them hope and a future that they can plan and build on. And as families, that when we get it in our hand, we can give it to them and we can catch our breaths for a little while and try and live our lives. We're so, it's been such a tough road all along. And Adam, the public support on Sunday, boy, I was hopefully optimistic for today. And just to get the news that we've got it, it's life-changing for all of them with Friedrich's ataxia and that. And it's wonderful, and it shouldn't have been such an uphill battle. And I just want to say that for Emily Felix, I have to applaud her tenacity, her courageous spirit and the determination to bring us all with her on this fight and this journey. And she's a remarkable young lady, and we'll be forever grateful to her. And now we can start building a future as a family. and try and catch her breath after this, but it's going to be great celebrations in our house tonight.
0: Yeah, Elaine, I'm sure many people will echo what I'm about to say. The sound of your voice hasn't left me for the last couple of weeks. The sound of the Oisin's voice when we last spoke, Emily Felix. This is a day

0: to go. Now build on your future. And that's all we have. We have hope now to build, and dignity and independence to have, to live and make plans.
1: One of those fabulously fragile, beautiful voices also joins me now, Emily Felix. I don't know what to say. I don't know whether to say congratulations. I don't know what to say to you this morning. But your own thoughts on this announcement.
2: Hi, Brian. I'm so in shock. I haven't really taken this in yet, to be honest. I'm still getting phone calls and texts, and everyone is shocked with us. It's been a long, long journey. One we shouldn't have had to go on, to be honest.
1: Yeah.
2: We had enough on our plates, dealing and suffering with this horrendous disease. But we fought, and we've definitely shown that we're a strong community, and that we're all in this together. So yeah, I'm hoping that the news will sometimes please. But yeah, I'm overwhelmed and just so grateful for every single bit of support we've received on this journey.
1: Yeah, there's so many
2: from the public and everyone.
1: So many stupid questions I could ask. I could ask, you know, what it means to you. I could ask how you feel about having had to wait so long. But if it's possible, could you sum up how you felt in the seconds after? How did you hear about this decision? Did you get a phone call? Who rang you? How did you immediately feel when you heard the news?
2: Yeah, well, I was getting ready because I've more news interviews later on this evening, so that's what I was doing. I was getting myself ready. But yeah, we got a phone call from one of our local TDs with the news, and we were told that it was going to be released to the public very shortly. And that followed by other phone calls from other TDs and another text. And then we saw the RTE interviews and everything. It hasn't sunk in yet.
1: Yeah.
2: I was optimistic, but we've had so many hurdles through this whole process, this ordeal, and it's been a negative all the way. So it was hard to, when I was being realistic, it was hard to think that we were going to have a positive outcome.
1: Yeah.
2: But this gives me such hope.
1: We heard in the announcement, literally just in the last few moments, that the HSE has acknowledged the fact that Biogen have, quote-unquote, moved substantially from its previous position, and the HSE wants to express its appreciation of the flexible and constructive approach shown by the company. How do you feel about Biogen and the stance that they've taken in presumably reducing significantly, as said in the statement, the price that they're going to charge the HSE for this drug?
2: No, it just shows again, this whole thing has been about money. And it's obvious again in that statement, the only reason they're proving it is the money element that they're having now with the cost. And there's no acknowledgement in that statement of the patience, of the months and the years of having to wait for this decision, and the amount of work we put into it. All it is money. And we knew it was going to be about money. But yeah, again, just emphasise, and I think the public can see that now,
1: yeah,
2: that this whole thing has been about money.
1: You think about people with Friedreich's ataxia, some of them would have lost their lives while this battle continues. Elaine Pollard is still with us on the line. I don't know whether you had a chance to speak to Emily since the news started to break this morning. You spoke about her earlier on.
3: Yeah, I just spoke to Emily there just before you rang me, and she knows from my heart and hearts how much I admire her as a young person and as an advocacy. And I can say, I said to her this morning, she can build from this going forward. She's an amazing individual, and we love her to bits, and she knows that. and I haven't got enough words for her. I said, the English dictionary is not

0: big enough to describe our admiration for her as a young person.
1: How's Oisin feeling?
0: Would you believe it? I'm trying to get Oisin. He's actually in work and I've been trying to get him. So I'm actually on the way up to him.
1: God.
0: I'm going to
1: He must know. See,
0: I've texted him and I said, I'm on the way up for you. And then everybody was ringing me and then you're rang me. So I had to pull in here on the side of the road.
1: Okay,
0: so,
1: well, listen, Elaine, you getting to Oisin and being able to hug one another with the greatest respect to everybody listening to the show today is much more important than us hearing more from you.
0: Just wanted to thank everybody in the public for their support to push us forward, to keep us going, and thanks again, Brian.
1: Elaine, you're always welcome on the show, but with the greatest respect, I hope I never hear from you again. Elaine Pollard, take care. Give Oisin a big hug from us as well.
0: Will do.
1: Emily Felix, you have a busy day ahead, I'm sure, as well. What's next on your schedule?
2: Well, actually, I was talking to someone this morning who was asking, surely now I have time to relax. But no, I have exams, actually, my next legal exams. My FE1 exams are in October, so I'll be going straight into that.
1: Yeah.
2: But no, this gives me hope now that I'm not doing these exams, I'm not working every day in vain, that I can build a life for myself with a quality of life. And that I can preserve the abilities and the independence that I'm working so hard to maintain.
1: All I can say is, Emily, I'm so happy for you and all the rest of the Friedrichs, it's actually patients, the people we've spoken to, whether it's the parents, the families or the individuals themselves. I'm just so, so delighted for you all. Emily, you know, enjoy today. Best of luck for those exams. I'm sure we'll see and hear a lot more from you over the coming days. And maybe now that things have settled down, we'd love to have you come and join us in studio. Maybe you could come and join us and be a Friday panellist and we might get the benefit of that knowledge and wisdom in relation to other subjects rather than just the battle for that drug. But Emily, you've done so much for our community and we all respect the work that you've done. Thank you very much for joining us yet again here on the KCLR Daily, Emily Felix.
2: Thank you so much, Brian, for everything you've done for the whole FA community throughout the last few months. It's been really appreciated by us all.
1: Yeah, have a great day. Catherine Callaghan, Fine Gael TD, is also with us as well. She's just joined the conversation. Catherine, of course, everybody welcoming this news and everybody, as we heard, working in the background or in the foreground to try and get it to come together. It had to happen, didn't it?
3: Oh, yeah, it did, Brian. You know, but I mean, it wasn't without an awful lot of people's work, like least of all, everybody from Emily and her family and Elaine and her family as well, and all of the supporters and members of the public that went out and all the messages that I received all across social media. And in fairness, anybody I spoke to at the Iverk show, at the Tullow show, you know, when I'm out and about, everybody across the constituency was fully engaged in this battle for access to Sky Claris, for anybody with Friedrich's ataxia who needs it. And I have to say, the ongoing conversations and meetings with Biogen from, you know, from myself and from my Fine Gael colleagues, you know, they weren't without challenge either. But look, at the end of the day, the people I'm so happy for are the two people that you've had on there, Elaine and her family, and Oisin and her family, and Marie, Emily, and the Felix family as well, and that, and David, and the other members across the constituency and across the country as well, that have access to the drug. But look, what we need to ensure now is we need to ensure quick access. So today is a great day; we have it approved. But my work doesn't end today. You know, I'm pushing on already to ensure that this process happens without delay, that everybody who needs Skyclaris gets it really quickly now.
1: Yeah. Are there lessons that we can learn from this? I mean, you know, as a state, as a political class, as a public, if you like, the joy that we hear in those people's voices today at that news, the futures that now unfold in front of them, the stress that's been lifted off their shoulders, that surely is priceless.
3: Yeah, no, without doubt. And like, I think we'll all acknowledge, and the Minister of Health will acknowledge as well, that we need to have a review of the process. Like, it definitely needs to be looked at. Everything should be kept under review. So let's look at the process, you know, and really the only piece that the piece that changed here was the piece from Biogen, you know, that the price, they came forward with an alternative offer. So look, you know, having people hanging on for as long as they were hanging on, like, it's actually soul destroying. I have to say, Brian, like, just even from a personal, take away all of the politics piece, like, for me as a person, as a mother, my heart was in my chest all over the weekend, and then today as well. Like, you know, I was ongoing phone calls this morning as well. I was like, oh my God, please let this happen. Please let it happen. So I am so relieved. I'm so relieved for the families and the patients with Friedreich's ataxia. But as I say, like, I'm going to take a very, very short breath now, and then I'm pushing on already to the next phase, because it's one thing, and I know I'm repeating myself, but it is very clearly one thing having it approved today. Now we need to see it being administered and provided to the people with Friedreich's ataxia who need it without delay.
1: And we need to allow others who, like those with the fragile voices of Friedreich's ataxia, find their voice. We need to let others who have similar sorts of conditions, because I can guarantee you, I'm sure you don't need me to tell you, that there are plenty of other people with similar conditions out there who probably will be maybe crying as we have this conversation, that they're not the ones who've gotten the drug that they need as well.
3: Yeah, no, absolutely. And I know certainly there are other orphan drugs, as they're called, that are already in the system that will be going to be reviewed by the HSE Drugs Committee. You know, so, like, today I'm delighted for the members of Friedreich's ataxia, just like I was delighted for muscular dystrophy, you know, a number of months ago as well. But now we need to, yeah, of course there'll be more. And as I said to you the last day, Brian, that we spoke about this, you know, my door is open. I'm there all the time. That's what I'm there for. Get in touch. Let me know. I'm here to advocate. That's what my job is. So we'll continue. I would certainly urge a review of the process for sure, because it is soul destroying. But as well, like, you know, we need to be open and transparent, which it is open and transparent at the moment. It is, apart from obviously the commercial sensitivity. But look, I'm relieved today for those families. But as I say, it's only a very short pause I will be taking now to have a cup of coffee with my family, with my daughters. And then I'll be back then straight away then to ensure that, I will have already spoken to the Minister of Health to ensure that it happens swiftly.
1: Definitely the process needs to be changed, because I mean, think about what they went through. But for now, Catherine Callaghan, enjoy that cup of coffee, and thank you very much for joining us here on the KCLR Daily. Friedreich's ataxia patients, HSE, have had the funds approved to cover that drug, Skyclarys. It's something that I'm personally delighted for them, as well as I'm sure all of you will be at home. 083 306 9696. Or if you want to give us a call, you can do 1800 90 96
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1: Oh, as you well know, EP is coming our way this coming weekend. In a few moments' time, we'll be catching up with our own Eddie Hughes, who's at the preview day. And many of you heading that way will be looking forward to hearing this guy. It's Lewis Capaldi.

0: Yeah, there you go, Lewis Capaldi.
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0: The music from Lewis Capaldi just before the break. Why? Well, because he's one of the headliners at this weekend's Electric Picnic. Two of our own, shall we call them, are there. They're at the press day ahead of the weekend kicking off. Eddie Hughes and Alan O'Reilly of Carlow Weather. Eddie, good afternoon.
5: How are you doing, Brian? Good afternoon.
0: Yeah, you're enjoying a day strolling around Stradbally, looking at everything as the final touches are being put in place.
5: Yeah, well, we got here at 9 o'clock this morning and press day obviously is an exciting day to see what's new and new stages and whatever else. But yeah, we're currently just standing on the main stage here at Electric Picnic. We're getting a private hearing from Florence Road, of course, a Wicklow girl. She's one of the acts, new acts on the scene at the moment, and she's going to be performing over the weekend as well. So yeah, it's looking good at the moment.
0: You always look forward to it, of course, regardless of what the weather is like. We'll catch up with Alan O'Reilly in a moment. But before we do, Eddie, what is new? What have you seen that sort of caught your eye this morning during the press day?
5: It's after 12 o'clock, so we can mention these companies. So obviously, Heineken are out. Guinness are in. It's their first year in at Electric Picnic. So they have a couple of new areas. One we were just at a couple of moments ago is called The Lovely Local. And we got to sample their finest pints of Guinness, 0.0, may I add. And they have a couple of new stages this year called Rockshore Live, where a lot of Irish music and local music is going to be performing as well, along with The Lovely Local. And yeah, so they are new this year. Heineken have been, I know, partnership since probably early days, but this is Guinness's first year to be in. So I think they're here to make an impression.
0: Yeah, sounds like it. Of course, a lot of it will be weather dependent. It's all going to happen, we know. But I mean, whether you're going in the shorts, the t-shirt, the sunglasses, or trying to cover up will depend on what's coming down, I suppose. Alan O'Reilly of Carlow Weather, I think, is with you there as well. Alan, it's not looking great at the moment, is it?
6: Hi, Brian. It's certainly rain is going to come. The summer is going to abruptly end. There's already rain in South Kilkenny in some parts, but heavy rain moving up today. Few showers Wednesday. Heavy rain on Thursday for those coming early. But I think the worst will probably will clear before the time people are arriving for the early arrivers. And then it's very showery and spells of showers for the weekend, but also some good dry spells. The good thing about the rain is the dust won't be an issue anymore because it's very dusty here at the moment. But that'll certainly not be an issue. And the ground is really, really dry and really hard. So it'll take plenty of rainfall.
0: Yeah, plenty of absorption there. Are you looking forward to it? Will you be there for the actual weekend as well as the press day?
6: Yes, I will. I'll be here from Friday and really looking forward to it. Plenty of Irish acts. Amble is probably my favourite one that I'm looking forward to if I can last it till Sunday evening.
0: Youthful Alan O'Reilly, I'm sure, will easily last it through till Sunday evening. You keep us up to date, of course. People will be following you online if they're heading the way of Stradbally. You're probably going to have live reports on your socials, should I say, right across the weekend. Very quickly, Alan, for those of us that aren't going, is it sort of the similar sort of forecast for the whole region?
6: It is, really. And the farmers will probably be doing dances in their fields as the rain finally arrives in the southeast. And we could see anywhere between 20 and 40 to 50 millimetres by Monday. So it is finally the rain that many, many people have looked for their gardens and their farms.
0: Okay, well, listen, Alan, enjoy the weekend. Stick Eddie back on to me for a moment. I want to hear what he's most looking forward to. Eddie Hughes is going to be there over the weekend as well. Eddie, we mentioned, of course, Lewis Capaldi already. Who are you most looking forward to seeing apart from him?
5: Yeah, Alan just mentioned Amble there, which were announced only 2 or 3 weeks ago there, along with Damon Dempsey and a lot of other Irish acts as well. For me, it's going to be the Gorillaz and Duke Dumont in the Electric Arena on Saturday night as well. Belters Only, obviously a very successful story with two DJs from Dublin. They were announced during the week as well. They're going to be playing in a new area, which is Terminus, and it's been taken over by Red Bull this year. So it's holds up to 8,000 people. So you can imagine the atmosphere that's going to be there. So, yeah, look, there's a lot of... Look, there's over 800 acts over the weekend, so there's plenty to catch. And, yeah, really looking forward to it. And weather is... Yeah, as Alan said, I'm not going to talk about the weather. You just heard it from the expert himself. But, as he said, I was saying this morning, geez, it's very dusty around, you know. He said, well... There'll be no more dust after tonight.
0: Listen, Eddie, enjoy it. Thanks very much for joining us live from the press day at Stradbally. Electric Picnic is happening this weekend. And as we get closer to it, we'll have more previews, more sort of connecting with those who are there. Our own Alva Galvin will be joining us on Thursday to give us a bit of an EP survival guide. And if you're going, I'm sure you'll enjoy plenty of this.

0: Yeah, that's the Gorillaz with Dare, and they will be there at Electric Picnic this weekend for all of you heading that way to enjoy. We'll, of course, have all the previews and everything that's planned as the week goes on. But for today on the KCLR Daily, we are done. Thanks, as always, to all the team working behind the scenes. Produced today by Tom Hurley, our broadcast assistant, Siobhan Rodriguez. To all the KCLR Newsroom, thank you very much. Martin Quilty has the news at 1, that's on the way. But most importantly, to you at home listening, and to particularly all of those who've supported the Friedrichs ataxia patients and their struggles, thank you. Talk to you in the morning.
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7: Good afternoon, I'm Martin Quilty. It's 1 o'clock and making your main lunchtime news today. Funding has been approved for Sky Claris for patients with Friedrich's ataxia. The HSE senior management team has this afternoon approved the reimbursement of the treatment after drug firm Biogen made a substantially improved financial offer to the health service. Earlier this month, the HSE's drug group recommended the drug not be reimbursed over concerns about the cost effectiveness of it. Elaine Pollard, whose son Oisin suffers from the condition, told the KCLR Daily that they didn't have to struggle to get it approved.
8: It's been such a tough road all along, and Adam, the public support on Sunday, boy, was hopefully optimistic for today. And just to get the news that we've got it, it's life changing for all of them with Friedrich's ataxia. It's wonderful, and it shouldn't have been such an uphill battle.
7: Minister of State Jennifer Murnane O'Connor has welcomed the news that the drug has been approved for reimbursement by the HSE. She told the KCLR Daily also that it's the patient's day.
9: It's life-changing for them, and you know, today is their day, and I think that let them have their, you know, I suppose for them now this is their big day, and I just want to say to them, well done. It wasn't easy for them, but they're there, and I'm just thrilled and delighted for all the families, and I want to wish them well and say this is the start of the process now.
7: A Kilkenny community are in shock following the death of a mother in Australia. Anne-Marie O'Reilly, aged in her 30s, from St Mary's Crescent, Hebron Road in Kilkenny, and a mother of three, was murdered in Melbourne last Friday. A 45-year-old male from Waterford known to the deceased has been charged with her murder and has appeared before Melbourne Magistrates Court, where he was remanded in custody. A post on RIP.ie says Miss O'Reilly's funeral will take place in Kilkenny at a later time. The final funeral following the deaths of 5 teenagers in the M9 crash just over a week ago has taken place. Hundreds of people attended the funeral of 17-year-old Jack Kendi at St Michael's Church in Athy this morning. There was a large Garda presence in and around the town, but the funeral passed off peacefully. During the Mass, Jack's mother, Sarah, condemned the hurtful and abusive comments made about the 5 teenagers since the crash on social media.
10: I do not understand what is horrible, I won't say it, I'm trying not to, but see you next Tuesdays, say such unkind and hateful things, knowing that 5 families are suffering the most highest grief possible. Your vile words, half stories and actions mean nothing to us, because the pain that we are all feeling right now, we will have that pain forever.
7: Sinn Féin's Piers Doherty has welcomed plans to extend the reduction in excise duty on petrol and diesel. The party finance spokesperson says public pressure and protests forced the government into recalling the dole. He says motorists need certainty, warning planned tax increases would add further costs for families who cannot afford to switch to electric vehicles. Deputy Doherty told KCLR that the government needs to invest in a long-term policy to help people struggling with their bills.
11: The government has blown €50 million in a failed IT project. So the budget is blown, so therefore people pay the price for the government's incompetence in relation to this here. That's the type of stuff that we need in relation to actually dealing with the climate agenda. We need to see proper and a redesigned retrofit programme. We need to see far more ambition in terms of solar panels delivered right across the state, particularly to middle and low-income households. We need to see a proper strategy in relation to hydrogen and build the infrastructure that actually allows for offshore hydrogen and green hydrogen to be developed.
7: Gardaí and Waterford are appealing for information after three Irish Rail train carriages were damaged over the weekend. They were sprayed with graffiti between 11 p.m. on Saturday and 4 a.m. on Sunday morning at Plunkett station in the city. Gardaí say the damage, estimated at around €45,000, means the carriages are out of service, causing disruption to the services from the station. A weekend of mixed weather is in store for 80,000 people heading to Electric Picnic this weekend. The festival in Stradbally gets underway on Friday, with early entry from Thursday. Lewis Capaldi, Gorillaz and Fontaines DC are among the headliners. Alan O'Reilly from Carlo Weather has this advice for music fans.
12: We will have some heavy rain on Thursday, but it will be mainly earlier in the afternoon. So by the time people are arriving, the worst of the rain should be clearing, the dust will be down and the ground will soften a little bit for those pegs going into the ground. Friday then will be a mix of some dry spells and some showers, and on Saturday again a mix of showers and dry spells. A little bit of uncertainty around how many showers on Sunday. There is a risk of some heavier showers on Sunday.
13: 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All the latest from Carlo and Kilkenny, along with the national and international stories.
7: The US President wants to change the name of Lake Ontario to Lake America. Donald Trump says he is giving serious consideration to the move because the US doesn't expect to be doing much business with Ontario any longer. The move comes as a trade war escalates between Canada and the United States. President Trump suggested the lake name change on his Truth social platform. The government has yet to make a decision on increasing carbon taxes in October. That's according to the finance minister. An increase had been scheduled to take place in the autumn after it was postponed in May. Already, the coalition has deferred the phased restoration of excise duties on fuel, with the Dáil recall on Friday to approve that decision. Taoiseach Simon Harris says he supports carbon taxes, but there are policy options to consider. And lastly, a GAA version of the Football Manager video game is due to be launched next year. However, wannabe Bonnish Doors can try out a demo version of the game for free from next week. Irish Sport Manager will be available on Steam, which is a digital distribution platform for PC games, from the 31st of August ahead of its full launch in January. Gamers are instructed to take a county in Ireland, name your 15 from the parishes that precede them, and answer to a board that remembers everything, according to the Irish Mirror.
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14: Smaller sale today in Tullow with just over 2,000 sheep on offer. While the trade remains relatively strong for them fleshier type sheep, we'll see those 50 kilos today there and greater selling there from the 180 up to the mid 190s there, with some exceptional well fleshed lambs there, 57 and 8 kilos there, pushing north of 200. Best price today being 58 kilos there, making 204. Store trade a little brighter, I would suggest, than what we've seen for the last fortnight, especially for those more forward type stores, them 37 to 42, 43 kilos, selling there from 100 to 110, even 115 there in some instances, with some Yolam types of those early 40 kilos there pushing into 130, 135 with the kilo getting up close to the 180 mark. The lighter stores then, those 28 to 33, 34 kilos, hovering there or there around between 90 and 100, 103 and 4 euro with the weight, but certainly quality depending on price there. Cash Joes easier, but we are seeing a back end to the summer trade here. Those heavier Joes there up around 250, 260 a kilo, with the good fit feeding Yo there hovering around 220 to 230 a kilo, with some of the more aged broken Yos there from 180 to 2 euro. in the brood ring. The smaller numbers today, but those Hogger Joes there selling there between 220 up to 270 or 80 for the majority, with some lots pressing over 300, but they have to be strong, robust type hoggets, with the age Joes they're selling from 160 up to 250.
7: And coming up in your main lunchtime sports update, the Kilkenny Senior Hurling League resumes later tonight. It's just gone 8 minutes past one. Your weather and other information is next.
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7: This afternoon will bring showers, some of them turning heavy in places. Highest temperatures of 18 to 21 degrees in a light to moderate easterly breeze. Right now it is 19 degrees across the board in Carlow Town, Kilkenny City and Ferrybank.
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7: Now the word from Kilkenny County Council is there are a number of temporary road closures in place until 7pm this evening. The R713 Cherrymount Stonyford is closed to traffic from its junction with the L1048 Old Town to its junction with the L4206 Stonyford. The L8256 Colmore is closed from its junction with the L8257 to its junction with the L5154 Carrickshaw Commons. The L8316 Kilcurl is closed from its junction with the L8256 to the junction with the L8258. And the L5093 Tullahoct Road is closed from its junction with the L5098 Kikine to its junction with the L1034 Ballynalina. That's your word from Kilkenny County Council, serving the people of the city and county. KCLR has been informed of the following deaths. Phyllis Brennan, 32, College Gardens, Granby Row, Carlow. She died on Sunday peacefully at the District Hospital in Carlow. Reposing in Lacey's Funeral Home, John Street, Carlow, today from 4pm until 8pm, pausing for vigil prayers at 7:30. Removal tomorrow at 2 o'clock to St Clare's Church, Grey Cullen, arriving for Requiem Mass at 2:30, which can be viewed live on the Grey Cullen Parish webcam, followed by burial in St Mary's Cemetery, Carlow. The house is strictly private. Helen Doyle, Niamh Fitzgerald, Mountain View, Moyshill, County Carlow. She died on Sunday peacefully at Elm Hall Nursing Home, Selbridge, County Kildare. Reposing at her home tomorrow from 5pm until 7pm. Removal on Thursday morning to the Church of the Holy Cross, Moyshill, arriving for Requiem Mass at 11 o'clock, followed by burial in Lismaconley Cemetery. The house is strictly private. Michelle Tennyson, formerly of New Park Close, Kilkenny City. She died on Thursday last, suddenly, at St Luke's Hospital. Reposing at her sister Caroline's residence, 4 Seville Grove, Margaret's Field, Callan Road, Kilkenny, tomorrow evening from 5pm until 7pm, pausing for vigil prayers at 6:30. Requiem Mass on Thursday morning in St John's Church, Dublin Road at 10:30, followed by burial in St Kieran's Cemetery. The house is private outside of the reposal times. Eriesh de Gurevshid. 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
19: Hey, how are you doing? It is 10 past 1, which means we are into the afternoon. So it's time for a show. It is me, Shane, with you all the way until 4 o'clock, providing the soundtrack to your day. That's what I'm here to do. Just play really, really good music. If you want to get in touch, you can have a direct line to the studio. I'll give it to you now. It's the Kilkenny First on text and WhatsApp line of 083 306 9696. Anything on your mind, send it in. I got you covered. And I got you covered when it comes to the music. To prove it to you, right? To prove it to you, I'm going to bring the viral hit of the week. I've been scouring the interwebs, right? Scouring the interwebs, trying to find something that has been blowing up online and bringing it on air. And I found it. I found it. That's coming up after two. Coming up now, though, is the triple throwback. Three absolute classic tunes. That's what we do around these parts. That's what we do around these parts. It's the triple throwback. Welcome along.
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0: Ah, the real McCoy, that's run away here on the afternoon show. A real classic. Before that, we had Holla Back Girl by Gwen Stefani. And just great music all throughout here on KCLR. The Calling then started us off. We're going to go to a bit of Irish music just after the break. And I'll be telling you all about Irish Music Month. Stick around here on the soundtrack to your day, the afternoon show.
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1: 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So if you know somebody that's in a band, if you know someone that's making music of any kind, tell them to go check this out. 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More details to come. 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
1: 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I can't speak, so I'm going to let our head of programming around here, Ken Maguire, fill you in.
3: 2 nominations on the sporting front is a massive result for us. We were in for Sports Story and for the sports program. 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

0: Forest hosts Leeds in the pick of the second league cup ties at 8. Keith Andrews' Brentford are away to Birmingham at the same time, while Brian Barry Murphy's Cardiff host Norwich from 7. Troy Parrott, meanwhile, could make his Real Betis debut tonight. Manager Manuel Pellegrini says the Republic of Ireland striker is ready to play with Betis away to Valencia. And finally, Celtic are also looking to book their place in the Champions League phase. They take a 3-0 lead into the second leg of their playoff against LASK in Austria tonight. That one gets underway at 8. And that's your sport. For more, go to KCLR96FM.com.
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0: Monastery Preachers, they've announced two nights in Dublin, October 21st and 22nd. They've been going since, what, the 80s? Massive catalogue. Somehow they're still adding to it. It is the afternoon show, and if you want to get in touch, 0833069696. Lawrence got in touch. He said, well done to KCLR's nominations for the sports programming. But Shane, you played the Real McCoy's Runaway. That's an Eddie Hughes favourite on a Friday night, so you can dedicate it to him. He plays great stuff like yourself. And that just goes to show a massive wide variety of sounds that you can hear on KCLR. You can do club classics with Eddie Hughes. You can have nice talk shows with Edward Hayden at the weekends, and that'll complement the sports. You'll have KCLR Classics Sunday morning. Then during the week, you have John Walsh with a bit of entertainment for breakfast, a few quizzes to get your brain going, and then your brain continues to go as you listen to Brian Redmond on the KCLR Daily. You can switch off your brain when you get to me here at the afternoon show. Vinny can pick it back up with a nice old quiz, but I'm here just to play music and to enjoy myself, and hopefully you are too. Key West on the way.
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0: And the beginning by Joe. They're playing Electric Picnic on the main stage on Sunday, just before Amble. And if that name sounds familiar, you might know Joe Keery better as Steve Harrington from Stranger Things. So yes, Steve Harrington has gone from fighting Demogorgons to playing the main stage at Electric Picnic. Some people just live differently, don't they?
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That's Aslan. Too late for Hallelujah here on the afternoon show. We are approaching the news at 2. After that, we're going to be bringing you the viral hit of the week. Yes, a song that you may have heard across social media or the internet, some form of internet, I suppose, YouTube and the likes. And we're going to bring it to the air. And here's a little spoiler. It's something that I played last week already. See, I had this kind of knack. I knew it was going to blow up because it's a fantastic song. So you're going to want to stay tuned just after 2. More details as well in regards to Irish Music Month. I'm going to be telling you about the cash money that is up for grabs. Why, if you are a musician or know a musician, you should send them our way. All the details to come after the news at 2. I'm going to be chatting with whoever's doing the news. It's always a surprise to me. It's always a surprise to me. So we'll find out together at 2 o'clock. Stick around here on the afternoon show. For now, this is a stupid song. It's such a stupid song. It's Olivia Rodrigo, and it is called Stupid Song, but hey. New York City.

0: say.
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7: It's 2 o'clock. Good afternoon. I'm Dermot Keyes, making KCLR News headlines this hour. Funding has been approved for Skyclarys, a drug suitable for patients with Friedreich's ataxia. The HSE senior management team has approved the reimbursement of the treatment after drug firm Biogen made a substantially improved financial offer to the health service. Earlier this month, the HSE's drugs group recommended the drug not be reimbursed over concerns about the cost effectiveness of it. The final funeral following the deaths of five teenagers in the M9 crash just over a week ago has taken place. Hundreds of people attended the funeral of 17-year-old Jack Kennedy at St Michael's Church in Athy this morning. There was a large Garda presence in and around the town, but the funeral passed off peacefully. Meanwhile, the Taoiseach insists that the era of self-regulation for social media platforms is over. Simon Harris is urging all social media firms to cooperate with the Dáil and other parliaments. His comments come in the wake of the M9 crash and the role of social media in allowing content which depicts illegal and dangerous driving. 38 children under the age of 16 were killed on Irish roads between 2021 and 2025. One in eight of these casualties were travelling to or from school at the time of the collision. The Back to School Road Safety Appeal has been launched today, with the Road Safety Authority reminding people there will be a huge increase in school-going traffic in the coming days. And Donald Trump has hit back at suggestions that the US introduced issues around the use of the French language in trade talks with Canada. It was one of the areas cited by Canadian Prime Minister Mark Carney for the collapse of efforts to reach agreement between the two countries. On Truth Social, the US president says he would never interfere with Canadians speaking French, and he has never even thought of doing such, in his words, a stupid thing. It's approaching 2 minutes past two. Your weather update is next.
8: 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And this is a Bulmers. 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Sounds delicious. 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It's our time. 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
7: It's going to be showery throughout this afternoon and evening, some turning heavy in places. Highest temperatures of 18 to 21 degrees in light to moderate easterly breezes. Right now it's 20 degrees in Carlow Town, it's also 20 degrees in Kilkenny City, and it's 19 degrees in Ferrybank.
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9: Dermot!
7: Hello, Shane.
9: Can we get back to On to Ball?
7: We can indeed.
9: Yeah, all right. Dermot's On to Ball. The Premier League first weekend is Dunskey. Mm-hmm. What do you make of it?
7: Well, I mean, very underwhelming for quite a few teams, particularly Manchester United and Tottenham Hotspur and Aston Villa, who I believe are in the market now for Mateta from Crystal Palace. That's the latest reporting, and he's too good a player to be sitting on a bench somewhere, and he's clearly annoyed. So he was meant to leave last season for Milan, but then put a good load in for the rest of the season and scored a goal in the Conference League final. But yeah, Arsenal by far and away looked the most
9: They look so good, don't they?
7: The most assured team. I think, you know, they've bought well at the back with Ezri Konsa coming in. Obviously, they're facing up to a season where, you know, it could be Stuartus Saliba for quite a while due to that operation he has to have. But when you've got a really good, solid goalkeeper, you've got a good back four, you've got a strong central midfield, and you've got a striker in Kai Havertz. So if he stays fit, you'd imagine could probably score 20 goals. Looks like he's putting Jokeres in the corner already. It's very hard to look beyond Arsenal. I know it's only one match in and a lot of things can change over the course of a season. And I suppose maybe you get about 10, 12 matches in, you might be able to make a better judgment. But beyond Arsenal, it really is going to be hard to judge who's going to finish where below that in those European places. You know, you look at the likes of Brighton, who I know had a great win at the weekend. If you look at Brighton and Bournemouth, you would think they're probably going to be somewhere between 8th and 13th and something like that, and then who's going to be occupying those places above them? Maybe they'll have really good seasons. Maybe Sunderland will be another Sunderland that will do a job this year, although I think it will be harder for them at European football. But Liverpool, you know, left it very late to get their point against Newcastle. Newcastle played quite well at times. Liverpool looked very open in the middle of the field. You know, you can make the same accusation of Man United. Just, I know they've bought and strengthened that area and will take some time for those players to bed in. But Arsenal and then everyone else, and it's going to be quite a scrap at the bottom of the table as well.
9: City were lucky as well, weren't they?
7: Yeah, I mean, City actually had poorer overall statistics the whole way through that match against Bournemouth than Man United had against Hull.
9: Yeah.
7: So, you know, and I know you can get hung up in statistics, the only one that matters is the final score, blah, blah, blah. But it does give an indication of how teams tend to perform. And you do wonder how will City respond. It was interesting to see Maresca basically doing a Pep Guardiola impersonation on the pitch after the match. You know, is it a prerequisite? Did you have to have thinning hairline and gesticulate wildly full time in front of your players? But, you know, City have lots of strength and depth, but minus Rodri, they're clearly just not as strong. And, you know, you look.
9: Yeah, they're bringing Elliot Anderson. They have a new player coming in. There's still talks of them going after. Who was it they were going after? It wasn't Alex Scott. There's another player that they're apparently going after as well for the middle of the park. And you're just like, if the Premier League feels so far removed from the Premier League that I grew up watching. Now, other people will say, well, that Premier League is so far removed from the Football League that I grew up watching. I don't know. It just feels like we hit a nice sweet spot in the 90s, not just because Manchester United were on top, but it just seems so overblown and so that you can buy the league almost. But then again, Liverpool spent so big last year and didn't buy the league, so.
7: Yeah, but you know, you can make an argument. I remember way back when Man United won the league in 1993, there was a statistic done of how much money Man United had spent between 1967 when they last won the first division to win the Premier League. And it was, do you know what came to? £32 million. Between 1967
9: which is astronomical back then, probably, was it?
7: Massive money. Massive. Several British transfer records in there. Roy Keane and Brian Robson being two of them. Whereas now we're talking about who'll become Man United's first £100 million player. They haven't broken that barrier yet. Paul Pogba was the closest, and look how well that worked out. You know, but it's. Hasn't it always been the case that maybe only about three or four teams can ever win the league? You know, when is the Leicester City going to happen again? You know, you're going back to Blackburn Rovers before that.
9: Then they had Jack Walker.
7: Yeah, but even that was somewhat artificial. Whereas you look at a team like Nottingham Forest or Aston Villa, when they won the league, they have been quite competitive for a while. Really good team like Ipswich at the time, the late 70s, early 80s, just not quite good enough to get over the line in the league, but they were threatening it for a while.
9: Do you think there's a bubble, though, and the bubble might eventually burst?
7: Well, I mean, it's like every bubble has got to burst at some stage. I mean, are Sky going to perpetually keep putting hundreds of millions of pounds into the Premier League? I suppose the fact is it's a worldwide brand now. It's not even called the FA Premier League. It's not even called the English Premier League anymore. Yeah. So it shows where they're thinking. And it's inevitable. There are going to be matches in the Premier League played abroad, and which is horrendous, but it's going to happen. And let's be honest, if they're going to start playing abroad, let's get a few of them in Dublin.
9: Yeah, get out in Buckley Park. That's getting renovated now for CK United.
7: Do you know what? Let's get Buckley Park sorted out first and get CK United in there. And let's think about the bigger fish after that.
9: Ah, Dermot, you're on the ball as
7: on
9: always.
7: On the ball.
9: Dermot's on the ball there, on to Casey Lars.
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0: The must-hear track taking the internet by storm.
2: There can only be one band that are dominating today's viral hit of the week. All over Ireland, people are preparing to see him headline the main stage at Electric Picnic on Sunday. They just confirmed their new album, Dopamine Chamber, is coming on the 16th of October. The single came out last week. I played it here on KCLR last Tuesday, to be exact. It wasn't viral hit because it only got released last Tuesday, but since then has gone viral. Cannot wait to see myself on Sunday. It's Fontaines DC. This is their new song, Marianne.

0: It's called Light of Love Like This. It's not going to last forever. So says them, they are going to be playing their final gig in December in the Three Arena. Lots more gigs to come, though, for the Carlo Youth Musical Society, and especially coming up at the end of August. The crew of the Carlo First Summer Youth Musical are producing We Will Rock You. No, I should stomp, clap. That's what it is. It's running from the 26th to the 28th of August. Tickets are available for Wednesday and Thursday only, so you can get them while they last. It's individual in Carlo. 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

0: Alex Warren Passenger. That one is for Mary Marr, who's apparently a big fan of it. I can see why. And speaking of Passenger, I'm going to be a passenger as KCLR hits the road to finish off this summer. This Thursday, the KCLR Daily, that's Brian Redman's show, the afternoon show, that has me on it, and the home run will all be broadcasting live from the parade in Kilkenny. Imagine you get to meet Vinnie Bradley in person. That'd be class. Then on Friday, we're heading outside the Dome in Carlow. We're going to be live from 10 a.m. both days. Giveaways every hour. Some seriously good prizes up for grabs. There's a great list of prizes as well lined up. Just for Thursday. Tip Top Toes, Layla's Restaurant, Goods Department Store, Pocock Golf Course, The Chocolate Garden. A garden of chocolate. How class does that sound? Kilkenny Folk Golf, St. Canice's Credit Union, Pennyfeather Cafe, Rafters Gastro Pub. So if you're around Kilkenny on Thursday, come down and say hello. We'll do it all again in Carlow then on Friday. KCLR getting out of the studio for the last bit of summer fun.
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Florence Road, that is 7563. That is the name of the song, 7563. Florence Road heading to Electric Picnic on Sunday, playing the Electric Arena at 4:45. I told you, they're definitely one to watch out for. So if you're wandering around Stradbally on Sunday afternoon, keep an eye out for Florence Road. And keep an ear out for all these details that I'm about to give you. If you or someone you know is making original music here in Kilkenny and Carlow, it can be like Florence Road. It can be something completely different, like Welshie. It could be a singer-songwriter like Robert Grace, like Oracle Villa, who are also playing at Electric Picnic from Kilkenny. Rarely seen above ground, another local act playing Electric Picnic. Sexy Tig, who does be up in Carlow. He's done some really cool things over the years. So if you are someone that is just out there making music, we want to hear it. We want to hear. That's what we're here to do, to help promote local acts. And as part of Irish Music Month, we're looking for 4 acts, each of whom will get nearly a grand to perform live on air with us, with one chosen to represent KCLR as our new local hero, with a chance to perform on the national stage and potentially win another 5 grand cash. 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

I feel lucky to have heard that. That's my first time ever hearing that Jason Mraz song. It's Lucky, here on the afternoon show. I don't even know if it's a new one or an old one. Jason Mraz obviously came out with I'm Yours, what, 14 years ago? Maybe that's a new one. Maybe he's disgraced us with that. We should feel lucky, huh? Because that's the name of the song. Coming up after the news at 3 o'clock, I'm going to be spilling some tea, especially you're going to want to listen if you're a fan of, like, late 90s, early 2000s comedy. I have some big news in that respect. That's all I'm going to say. I'm not going to say anymore. I'm going to let Ray do the talking and ask the questions. And she has one particular question in mind. Where's her husband?

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7: It's 3 o'clock. Good afternoon. I'm Dermot Keyes, making KCLR News headlines this hour. Funding has been approved for Skyclarys, a drug suitable for patients with Friedreich's ataxia. The HSE senior management team has approved the reimbursement of the treatment after drug firm Biogen made a substantially improved financial offer to the health service. Earlier this month, the HSE's drug group recommended the drug not be reimbursed over concerns about its cost effectiveness. The final funeral following the deaths of five teenagers in the M9 crash just over a week ago has taken place. Hundreds of people attended the funeral of 17-year-old Jack Kennedy at St Michael's Church in Athy this morning. There was a large Garda presence in and around the town, but the funeral passed off peacefully. Meanwhile, the junior transport minister says he is looking at options to prevent wrong-way driving. It follows the M9 crash and figures released from Transport Infrastructure Ireland, which show that 62 drivers have been detected heading in the wrong direction in the first 7 months of this year. Minister Sean Canny is convening a meeting on Friday with the TII, Gardaí and the Road Safety Authority to discuss safeguarding measures. There are concerns that the country's water system won't be able to handle increasingly dry summers. People living in 13 counties have had the current hosepipe ban extended to the end of September in an effort to protect supplies. However, as summer droughts become more frequent, there are calls for a longer-term solution to tackle water shortages. And a virtual tour of Dublin's proposed ice hockey arena has been greeted with excitement. New images and videos of the €190 million winter sports centre in Cherrywood have been released today ahead of a planning application being lodged. The arena has space for at least 8,000 people and can be converted to host other events, including concerts. It's just gone a minute and a half past three. Your weather update is next.
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7: It's going to be showery through this afternoon and evening, and some will turn heavy in places. Highest temperatures of 18 to 21 degrees in light to moderate easterly breezes. Right now it's 20 degrees in both Carlow Town and Kilkenny City, while it's 18 degrees in Ferrybank.
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11: It's the last hour of the show, and it technically is the last hour of the afternoon. That's the way I do my afternoons. When it's 4 o'clock, the afternoon's over. We're getting into the evening now. Vinny might disagree, but he's the evening show. in my opinion. And if he wants to disagree, he can do that in about 40 minutes' time when he sits in front of me and we go head-to-head on a big debate. Or he'll just tell me what's coming up on the home run. I'm also going to be spilling some tea. Some big comedy movie news that's after coming out. I'll fill you in on all that. Let's get back to the music, though. This is Jack Jones.

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0: Five. He didn't end up in the top five biggest songs on KCLR. Sam Fender and Olivia Dean did, though.
1: Four.
0: Cat's Eye with Animal in at number four.
1: Three.
0: Sienna Spyro, Great Expectations, in at number three.
1: Two. Would you lean in?
0: Stella Lefty, Lean In, Kiss Me. It's fairly direct, to be honest.
1: Number one.
0: Second week in a row, Tame Impala claims the biggest song on KCLR with Loser.
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0: We just can't get rid of this song. Still in the top five. I think I've done the math. It's been in the top five of the KCLR chart for 18 years. Longer than the chart has been going. It's just always been there. And maybe always will be.

0: Campbell Schoolyard Days, they've landed himself a main stage slot at Electric Picnic on Sunday. They'll be up there after Joe, which is a pretty serious crowd expected because they're on just before the Fontaines DC. Sunrise for the Irish Trio, and now they're getting one of the biggest stages at one of the biggest festivals in the country. Not bad for a Sunday afternoon.
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0: The tea was... Can we say this? The tea was...
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0: Apparently, I've just seen it.
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2: All right, let's have a look at the news according to me. Booyakasha! Ali G is back. The trailer for Sacha Baron Cohen's new Ali G film is being released soon, or maybe it's been released in the last few minutes. The character hasn't been on screen since Ali G Into House back in 2002, which is slightly terrifying when you think about it. That's 24 years ago. I loved Ali G growing up. But looking back, I also love Jackass and Scary Movie. And the new versions of those, Jackass 5 and Scary Movie 5, I had to turn both of those off halfway through because I was like, oh, I'm too old now. I'm too old. But I did enjoy Jackass 4. Maybe they just weren't very, very good. Anyway, here's Ali G trying to get...

0: Joining Harry Potter, he's taking over as Gilderoy Lockhart. Now you're thinking, Shane, you said Gilderoy Lockhart last week. If you're like listening and trying to pick out flaws and something that I say, well, I did say Nicholas Holt would be playing Gilderoy Lockhart, and he is also. But season two is when Kit Harington is going to play the role, and season one is when Nicholas Holt is going to play the role because there's the scheduling clash. So we've had Kenneth Branagh in the film. Then Nicholas Holt is announced for the TV series. Now it's Kit Harington. Three Gilderoy Lockharts. Just at this role, just leave the role open and announce whoever is available that week. Who's playing Lockhart tonight? Kit can't do it. Grand. Let's get Barry Keoghan. Let's get Tom Hardy. Anyone that was in Peaky Blinders. And speaking of recasting, like Peaky Blinders. So they've done something similar here. There was a guy called Conrad Kahn who played Duke Shelby in the final season of the TV show. Then Barry Keoghan played an older version of Duke in the new film. And now Jamie Bell is going to be playing Duke in a spin-off of Peaky Blinders set in the 1950s. But why? Who's going to be playing Dumbledore for season four? I'm going to play him. Or Cillian Murphy. Me or Cillian Murphy, right? Either one. I'll take it. And finally, Kilkenny Comedy Club is turning four this Friday, and they're having a birthday party in the Home Rule Club. The headliner is Brian Gallagher, who's one of the busiest comedians on the Irish circuit, and hilarious. Amy Cassidy, Donna Fletcher, and James Cadden also on the bill. 4 years of comedy for the Kilkenny Comedy Club. It's pretty impressive. I was there for the first 2 years. Had an absolute ball. I think it was 2.5 years I spent there. I missed the third birthday. And yeah, this was so 2.5 years. I was one of the owner and operators of the Kilkenny Comedy Club. It's great to see that it's still going. Keane McGarrigle and Shannon Basu Gall are doing amazing stuff down there. Cake is optional. You don't have to bring cake, but you know, you can go down there, enjoy yourself. Friday night from, or I think it's 8, Home Rule Club. You can get your tickets up online, and that's your tea.
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0: Oh, Paolo Latini, pencil full of lead. I would love that man to come back out with some new music. And I'd love to be able to chat to Vinnie Bradley. So I'm going to do it in just a few minutes.
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3: Holy moly. Yeah.
2: Would you sit on a plane for 24 hours?
3: Well, you certainly wouldn't sit on it, would you? I mean, you'd have to find something. You'd have to wear those socks to avoid deep vein thrombosis, yeah, above other things.
2: It's a long time to be stuck. You'd want full-on recliner beds on the plane.
3: Oh, yeah,
2: as well.
3: Big time. 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

0: Ali Sherlock, that is Damage Control here on the afternoon show. And Vinny is also here on the afternoon show.
1: Ali, yes.
0: Hey, how you doing?
1: As opposed to...
0: Booyakasha!
1: Ali G.
0: Wiggity waggity sha.
1: Whoa!
0: Yeah. I loved Ali G growing up.
1: Yeah, like he's been around so long. He was on Channel 4, as was the 11 o'clock show.
0: Yeah.
1: I was still in school. Like, that's how long Ali G was.
0: And then it became like the Ali G show.
1: Yes.
0: And then...
1: Ricky Gervais was on that as well.
0: Dally G show?
1: No, on the 11 o'clock show. He was a reporter as well.
0: Ah.
1: So that's where we
0: and
1: first saw
0: him. Then he did the movie, then he did Borat, then he did Bruno, and then he went...
1: Yeah, kind of mixed. Kind of. Sometimes he's funny and sometimes not so much, I feel.
0: I'm intrigued.
1: Yeah, yeah.
0: Yeah, you? Yeah. Not so much?
1: Less so. Less so, I would say.
0: I'll tell you what else intrigues me.
1: Go on.
0: The home run. What's coming up?
1: It intrigues a lot of people. I'll tell you what's coming up.
0: Do.
1: Anniversaries of big albums. We're now into the... It's talking about things that are longer ago than we might remember. Big albums turning 20 and stuff like that.
0: Turn 20?
1: So there's another big anniversary album coming up and the producer of it has been talking about it. Actors doing all sorts of kinds of stunts and stuff. It's not just Tom Cruise anymore.
0: No?
1: Anna will have the KCLR quiz. Spin or bin?
0: Bin.
1: I've just noted myself, I have not picked a spin or bin today, so...
0: Okay, bin it though. Pick it and then bin it.
1: I'm going to have to go and pick a spin or bin today, so I will accordingly, yeah.
0: If I was saying... You
1: know. What kind of genre do you think I should pick today, then?
0: To bin it or spin it?
1: No, to like to just the option. Like to.
0: I would always say spin Ice Ice Baby by Vanilla Ice.
1: We'll see.
0: Ah. Would you spin or bin the Stereophonics?
1: Spin.
0: Okay, I'll spin them then.
1: Yep.
0: The afternoon show, spin or bin, has been won by Vinny.
1: Hey, hands off spin or bin.
0: There you go. Stereophonics, Mr. and Mrs. Smith here on the afternoon show.

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Taylor Swift just about finishes us off here on the afternoon show. I'm going to be back again tomorrow playing some music from movies, because that's what Wednesday brings, music and movies. Until then, stay safe, stay sane, and stay tuned in, because Vinny's up next. I'm Shane, and you gorgeous thing, yeah? You're sound out. Good luck.

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8: It's 4 o'clock. Good afternoon. I'm Dermot Keyes, and coming up in your main evening news bulletin at 5. Those living with Friedreich's ataxia and their families have welcomed funding approval for the Skyclarys drug. And a Carlow Kilkenny TD says action is needed to prevent further tragedies on our locality's roads. All that and more is on the way here on KCLR in just under an hour's time. In other news, the US President says he's been informed by the Navy that all mines have been removed and are detonated in the Strait of Hormuz. On Truth Social, Donald Trump specified that they have been removed from international waters. Mr. Trump says Iran has been notified that any ship or boat placing new mines will be immediately and systematically destroyed. He claims through Space Force that they are watching every square inch of the strait. Russia claims its forces have taken control of another village in Ukraine's eastern Donetsk region. Moscow's defense ministry says its troops have captured Hanivka, although the claim hasn't been independently verified. Meanwhile, 2 workers at the Russian-controlled Zaporizhzhia nuclear power plant have been reportedly injured in a Ukrainian drone attack. Ukraine has yet to comment on the allegation. 3 boys and a man in his teens have been arrested after a Garda pursuit in Cork. Officers attempted to stop a BMW car in the Belgooley area near Kinsale at about 2:30 this morning. The driver fled the scene and the car struck a Garda patrol car in the process. A containment operation was launched, including the armed support unit, and the BMW was stopped near Ballinhasig village a short time later. 1 19-year-old man and 3 boys in their mid-teens were arrested and are being held at Garda stations in Cork. And no decision has been made when it comes to carbon tax increases that are due to come into effect in October. That's according to the finance minister, who says the focus is on the budget. The increases had been due to be introduced in May but were deferred. It comes as the Dáil returns on Friday to approve the deferral of the phased restoration of excise duties on fuel. It's approaching 4:02. Your weather update is next.
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8: Showery rain in south Leinster will move northwards across the remainder of the afternoon and into the evening. The rain will turn heavy in places, especially in the south. Highest temperatures of 18 to 21 degrees in light to moderate easterly breezes. Right now it's 19 degrees in Carlow Town, it's 18 degrees in Kilkenny City, and it's also 18 degrees in Ferrybank.
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0: Thanks, Dermot. It is the Home Run for a Tuesday. It's Vinnie with you until 7 o'clock and another busy one on the way. Another round, of course, of the KCLR quiz. That's the far side of your main evening news at 5. And between this and then, well, your chance to choose the playlist on Spin or Bin. I will also be keeping you up to date with all of the latest breaking showbiz news, sport news, traffic updates as we go. Speaking of sport, by the way, I've got all of the details on the way shortly of a busy midweek of live sporting action right here on KCLR. So stick around. 083 306 9696 is our number. We'll start proceedings this afternoon with some Coldplay. Viva La Vida. It's Tuesday on the Home Run.

It's music from Hozier, Too Sweet on Tuesday's Home Run. We have a busy midweek of live sporting action for you this week on KCLR Plus, and it all starts this very evening. We've got Erin's Own against Tullerone in the St. Canice's Credit Union Kilkenny Senior Hurling League. It is live from 6:30 p.m. with coverage thanks to Shawnee's Bar in Tullerone. That's coming your way later this evening on KCLR Plus. 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That's Erin's Own against Tullerone coming your way this evening. And that's just for starters. Tomorrow we've got Shamrocks Ballyhale against Dixborough in the St. Canice's Credit Union Kilkenny Senior Hurling League, and that's live from UPMC Nolan Park. 6:30 as well. Coverage with thanks to Jerry Cummer for drilling. And then on Thursday, Aerogue against Palatine in the Michael Ling Motors Hyundai Carlo Senior Football Championship. That's an 8:30 start, and we've got live coverage of that one as well on KCLR Plus in association with Dan Morrissey and co. Those are the games coming your way on KCLR Plus this evening, tomorrow Wednesday, and indeed Thursday as well. So plenty to keep sports fans occupied. As I was saying to Shane O'Keefe from the afternoon show before 4 o'clock, I keep seeing posts on social media and elsewhere on the web of albums that are turning not even 10 years old, but 20 years old and even 30 years old, going back to the 90s. Big, big albums from my teenage years and 20s as well. Sure, time is flying, as we all know. Here's another one in the news today. DJ Mark Ronson has been talking about his time working with Amy Winehouse as the 20th anniversary of the album Back to Black approaches. Ronson produced half of the tracks on that hit album, and then she, of course, featured on his version of the song Valerie a year later in 2007. So a very successful working partnership did Mark Ronson and Amy Winehouse enjoy. Back to Black was released in October of 2006, and it will be re-released this October to celebrate the 20th anniversary. It's coming with new packaging and a lot of bonus material as well, as you might expect. Rare B-sides, demos, live recording. Mark Ronson said it's crazy that the six songs, specifically talking about the ones that he was involved with, matter so deeply still to so many people 20 years later. No real surprise given the quality of the material. So if you're a fan of Amy Winehouse and that album in particular, Back to Black, well then a whole new way to enjoy it come October, because there's a new version of it coming with a lot of bonus tracks and material. One of the songs that Ronson produced for that album, Back to Black, all the way back in 2006, can you believe, was of course Rehab, a smash hit, and here it is on the Home Run.

0: It's Harry Styles and American Girls on Tuesday's Home Run. It's Vinny with you on KCLR. On the way, we've Irish music from Dermot Kennedy and your chance to vote on Spin or Bin. And up next, a check on the traffic situation so far this afternoon across Carlow and Kilkenny.
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0: Now, what is it? 23 minutes past 4 o'clock on this darkish old Tuesday afternoon to me. I'm looking through two windows here and it also looks like it's raining. I haven't been out. Can you confirm or deny that? Are we back to school yet or is that tomorrow / Thursday and later in the week? We'll find out, says you, in due course. No incidents or accidents that we're aware of to report so far for the journey home this evening though. So expect the usual build up from now on routes like the Dublin Road in Kilkenny, the Ring Road in general and through Carlow Town along the N80 Strawhall Avenue. As always, either side of the Athy Road roundabout. Anything else to add? You can get in touch if it's safe to do so only, of course, on 083 306 96 96.
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0: Spin or Bin on the way next after Irish music from Dermot Kennedy. 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
1: 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And if you fancy your chances at becoming the next Dermot Kennedy, good news, Irish Music Month is back on radio stations across the country from September. 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
1: Do you want to hear the following song or do you not? All you need to do is vote spin or bin. We are going back to 2011 and it was a big hit at the time for LMFAO. And we were all trying and mostly failing to do that shuffle dance.
2: That.
1: Do you want to hear Party Rock Anthem by LMFAO? If you have fond memories of that, text SPIN to 083 306 9696. Or if you want to consign it to the bin forever, then you can vote bin to 083 306 9696. Only you are in control of that decision, not me. In the meantime, here's some No Mercy from the 90s, and please don't go.

0: That is Shaboozy in a bar song on the home run. John Walsh is back tomorrow on KCLR Breakfast, of course. He's got the KCLR mystery voice, your chance to win cash. Roll the dice, never a crossword. All of the day's breaking news and sport and whatever else unpredictable crack pops up between 7 and 10 of a weekday morning. It is KCLR Breakfast with John Walsh.
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0: You are deciding whether or not you want to hear this hit from 2011. You need to pick me up on this dreary enough old Tuesday. It is LMFAO and Party Rock Anthem. Let's see. Carl says, spin it, Vinny. It's a spin from Jim. It's a spin as well from Derek, who's texting in from Mullinavat. It's a bin from Margaret, though. John and Carlo just says, nah. I'm taking that as a bin then, John. But Sarah in Ferrybank wants to hear it. A few more either way. 083 306 9696. Spin or bin for LMFAO. We'll find out after Keane DeCrow, who's on the way next.
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0: Today's best music and your favourite songs of all time. It's KCLR and it is Vinny with you on the home run. Between Towns and Villages is the series that celebrates the best of what's happening in our local electoral areas and dives into the issues that are impacting residents across Kilkenny and Carlow. And it is back tomorrow evening and you are invited to be part of the live audience. The KCLR Daily's Brian Redmond will be chairing proceedings again, this time live from Malzards of Stonyford, as we dig into the issues and stories that matter to those living in the Callan Thomastown electoral area. So join us live, in person or on air for a 2-hour special between 7 and 9 tomorrow evening, just after the home run. Between Towns and Villages is produced with the support of Cumasun na Mban, and the crew would love to see you tomorrow evening at Malzards of Stonyford at 7 p.m. Right now though, it is time for a result on this.
1: Spin or bin on the home run.
0: And there was votes either way. But in the end, close-ish, 55% victory. Not all one-way traffic at all. Somebody called it noise. Sorry, apologies, but LMFAO are getting a spin.

0: LMFAO. Party rock anthem, a huge number one right around the world, including Ireland in 2011. And that came before Sexy and I Know It, which was another big hit. Not as big a hit was their final single, which was called Sorry for Party Rocking. I must have a listen and find out whether they were serious about Sorry for their party rock anthem. LMFAO getting your vote on Spin or Bin today on The Home Run. 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With the HSE ruling today, it is to go ahead with funding Sky Claris, which has been a story that we've been covering on both KCLR News and the KCLR Daily of late. And more on that story from Irish Rail, with over €40,000 in damage done to carriages at Waterford train station, which has affected service. That story developing in the last 24 hours or so. More on the website and more indeed on the main evening bulletin coming your way at 5 o'clock. Far Side of Five, of course, another round of the KCLR quiz. More on that in due course, but a couple of songs between now and then, including a classic from Heart. And I'm back with Calvin Harris next.
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Calvin Harris with Clementine Douglas. Big club hit that's called Blessings. 5 to 5 on the way, far side of our main evening bulletin. Another round of the KCLR quiz. If you fancy your general knowledge and your chances of getting in our cash draw, then I've got questions this evening on music. I've got golf. I've got jewellery in there as well. All sorts, as always, on the KCLR quiz. That's on the way. Taking us to news, though. Heart and a classic. This is Alone.

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8: It's 5 o'clock. I'm Dermot Keyes, making your main evening news this hour. The Health Minister says that today is an important day for people with Friedreich's ataxia. It follows an announcement that funding has been approved for Skyclarys for patients with the disease. Jennifer Carroll McNeill says the process through which these decisions are made is complex, and it's important that politicians allow science to lead the way. She says this process had to be independent and led by experts. Campaigner and Kilkenny woman Emily Felix told the KCLR Daily that it's been a long road.
9: It's been a long, long journey. One we shouldn't have had to go on, to be honest. We had enough on our plate dealing and suffering with this horrendous disease. But we've fought, and we've definitely shown that we're a strong community, and that we're all in this together.
8: A Carlow Kilkenny TD says action is needed to prevent further tragedies on Carlow's roads. Minister Jennifer Murnane O'Connor says she will meet with Justice Minister Jim O'Callaghan, along with a delegation from Carlow, to discuss the recent crash on the M9 motorway, along with road safety measures. She says that her priority is to ensure similar incidents do not happen again.
10: I'm also looking at, you know, what we can do to make sure that this never happens again within the different departments, within the different services. We need to find solutions now to make sure that no other family is ever in this position again. And to do that, I have to work with everybody. I have to find a solution with the different ministers, the different departments, and that's what I want to do.
8: Meanwhile, the Road Safety Authority is defending its reaction to the M9 collision. The agency faced criticism for a lack of visibility in the days following the wrong way crash. Representatives from the organisation will meet with officials from the Department of Transport on Friday to discuss how to prevent drivers travelling in the wrong direction on motorways. Michael Rowland from the RSA says they are trying to educate road users.
11: The RSA has been very much to the fore in relation to the collision that occurred. We are constantly out delivering that road safety message in particular. The collision that occurred on the M9, we heard about, we issued a press release immediately. The most important thing for us and the challenge for us was to ensure that we got that education and got that message out to road users so they knew what to do and know what to do if faced with a situation of a wrong way driver travelling against them.
8: Gardaí attended an incident outside Kilkenny Castle last night. It happened on the parade at around 7:15. As a precaution, the arch gate and nearby constable gate were temporarily closed while OPW staff helped members of the public enter and leave the ground safely. The castle and parklands remained open and the park closed as scheduled at 8:30 p.m. New EU right to repair rules are coming into force today, aimed at reducing the amount of consumer waste sent for premature disposal. Right to repair regulations provide consumers with the right to request that manufacturers fix products that are technically repairable under EU law. This will apply to household and electronic products such as washing machines, vacuum cleaners, mobile phones and tablets. Carlow appliance repairer Conor Whelan told KCLR that many machines can be repaired cheaply rather than being replaced.
12: Can come to me as a spurious part. You get it that bit cheaper. It's like the very same thing with cars. You know, you get your spurious oil filters, and it's the same with the machines. So I can get spurious parts, and they're every bit as good, and come a little bit cheaper. So just cheaper for your customer as well.
8: And KCLR has picked up two nominations for this year's Irish Music and Radio Organisation Awards. Both entries come from the sports department, with our sports story submission and live show submission securing nominations. The sports story entry is titled A Great Day in November, built from the excitement and buzz of Ireland's qualification for a World Cup playoff following victories over Portugal and Hungary. The sports show entry opens with a montage from the celebrations at Muckalee as they capture the AIB All-Ireland Ladies Club football title to the Grand National Homecoming at Loughlin Bridge and the passion of Barrow Rangers in their county final win over Loughlin Gaels. KCLR's head of operations, Ken McGuire, says it's an exciting time.
13: Look, it's always an exciting time when the nominations come out, but to pick up two, especially for our sports coverage when you're competing with the national broadcasters as well, it's a huge bonus. It's a testament to the direction of the show, how it's being received by your peers, and to the hard work and the dedication of all that are involved in sport here at KCLR.
3: 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All the latest from Carlo and Kilkenny, along with the national and international stories.
8: The Taoiseach has described TikTok's decision not to attend a public meeting of the Oireachtas Media Committee as regrettable and disrespectful. The social media company had been asked to attend to discuss the depiction of illegal and dangerous driving on its platform. It had suggested a private briefing for TDs and senators. Minister of Finance Simon Harris says the era of self-regulation of social media platforms is over.
14: I do think it's regrettable. I do think it's disrespectful. I don't think it's helpful. I think social media companies, and I don't want to make it about any one social media company, but I mean social media companies do need to be aware that they now operate under a regulatory environment, both at a national and at an EU level. And Ireland takes those responsibilities very, very, very seriously.
8: A man charged in connection with the seizure of a bomb near the border in July has been granted bail. The National Museum worker is one of two people before the courts in connection with the investigation. Emily Keegan reports.
15: 44-year-old Simon O'Donovan first appeared before the Special Criminal Court charged with possession of an explosive device. It's alleged he took the device from his workplace at Collins Barracks and handed it to a co-accused, who was later intercepted near the border in Monaghan with it in her car. Mr O'Donovan, with an address at Sperrin Road in Dublin 12, was previously remanded in custody, but today made a bail application to the High Court. Detective Sergeant Shane Noon told the court he had concerns, including if granted bail, the accused would continue to engage in activities of the new IRA. However, €40,000 bail was granted with strict conditions, including the accused abide by a curfew of 10 p.m. to 7 a.m, stay away from Dublin 7 and Collins Barracks, and not contact anyone in the political group Sarah.
8: US media is reporting that America's spy chief has flown to Russia for undisclosed talks in Moscow. The CIA has not confirmed Director John Ratcliffe's movements, but an American official says a military cargo plane landed in Moscow earlier. Sky's international affairs editor Dominic Waghorn says a lot is still unknown.
16: It's not unheard of for CIA directors to go to Moscow. Bill Burns, of course, who was Joe Biden's head of the CIA, went there in November 2021, head of the Russian invasion of Ukraine. And he was thought to have been trying to urge the Russians not to do anything rash.
8: Meanwhile, Donald Trump says he's been informed by his navy that all mines have been removed and or detonated in the Strait of Hormuz. On Truth Social, he specified they have been removed from international waters. The US president says Iran has been notified that any ship or boat placing new mines will be immediately and systematically destroyed. He claims through Space Force they are watching every square inch of the strait. And Harry Potter star Evanna Lynch has tied the knot. The actress, best known for her role as Luna Lovegood in the film franchise, married her partner Dennis Skinner in an intimate ceremony in London on Friday last. The couple got engaged in 2023, 2 years after first meeting in a London pub where Dennis was working as a bartender. The County Louth native told British Vogue she had consulted an astrologer to help her pick the wedding date. And coming up in your main sports update at 5:30, KCLR Sport has been nominated for two Imro Irish Radio Awards.
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8: Sherry rain will move northwards across Leinster this evening. The rain will turn heavy in places, especially in the south. Highest temperatures of 18 to 21 degrees with light to moderate easterly breezes. Tonight is going to be mild and mostly cloudy with Sherry rain at times. Temperatures will not fall below 13 to 16 degrees in moderate easterly winds. Right now it's 20 degrees in both Carlow Town and Kilkenny City, while it's 17 degrees in Ferrybank.
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18: Dermot, you're a busy man this week because I know you're part of the team that puts together Between Towns and Villages, our series, which continues tomorrow evening. You're heading for Stonyfort.
8: Yes, we're going to Malzard's Bar in Stonyfort. I was down with Fred and Bree this morning, just having a look around the place. It's a fantastic venue. They've expanded it beautifully over the last year or so, and it's a gem right in the middle of a very quiet little mid-Kilkenny village. But the village is very well appointed, and it's one of the areas in the district which has really upped its game over recent years. It's a place I've frequently driven through over the years in previous jobs, and it wouldn't have been somewhere which would have ordinarily caught my eye, but when you get out of the car and you have a look around and you see there's a nice footpath the whole way out to Ennisnag, which brings you out to the King's River, and there's a lovely looped walk there as well, and there's a nice little park just below Malzard's as well, and lots of beautiful knickknacks along the main street, an old garage which has been kind of lovingly maintained on the street side directly across from the bar. And it's nice to see a small area not too far away from Kilkenny City and not that far from Waterford City either, doing really, really well. They regularly have busloads of tourists in for gigs in the afternoon. And I happened to be driving through last week taking a few shots ahead of tomorrow night's programme, and I could hear heavy metal and rock been played in the early afternoon. Not something you'd associate with Stonyfort now, let's be said, but it was lovely to hear that kind of lively interjection of energy, and people coming out of the bar clearly loving it.
18: And people are welcome to come tomorrow evening and be part of the debate and part of the audience on the show, fronted as normal by Brian Redmond from the KCLR Daily.
8: Yeah, very much so. This is an area, a municipal area, which goes from Ross Berkin flanking onto New Ross all the way up to Greig na Mana. So it's a broad area. It kind of flanks just around Kilkenny City, but it's not actually part of the Kilkenny City area. So you got, you know, Thomastown, Innistigue, Callan. There are lots of Ballyhale as well, by the way, a town which has, you could have to say, fallen on slightly harder times in comparison to some other parts in the district. But it's going, that'll be one of the issues we're bringing up. There's a hell of a lot to discuss, and we'll also have guests in from Winegap, where they've got a fantastic community centre which has been developed over the last few years, and you can get all day long. You can go in there, you can get breakfast, dinner and tea in Winegap, and you actually can't do that, believe it or not, in Callan at the moment.
18: All right. Well, there you go. Interesting stuff. It'll all be discussed and more between 7 and 9 tomorrow. That is Between Towns and Villages. Dermot, we will chat to you anon.
8: Cheers, Vinny.
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18: Indeed, playing the music you love and asking the questions that might win you €100 on the KCLR quiz. I have four questions on the way. Answers, as always, starting with KCL and or. They'll come at you in that order. And if you get all four right, then I could be adding your name to our end of week draw, like Noel from yesterday. Plenty of room in that hat between now and Friday. We'll kick things off, of course, as always, with your K question, and it's classic music to start. But it is music to start this hour of the Home Run, as always. Question on the way after L King.

0: Tuesday on The Home Run. That is El King and X's and O's. Coming your way this evening, just after The Home Run at 7 o'clock, our documentary hour turns to drama hour as we bring you The Burning of Woodstock, originally produced for KCLR and aired here in late 2022. The play was written and directed by Gillian Grattan and performed by Aveen Murphy, Delia Lowry, Declan Taylor and Brendan Corcoran. And it explores everything that happened around the burning of the old Woodstock house in Inishtieg in the early stages of the Irish Civil War in 1922. You can hear it all just after 7 this evening, with a second chance to hear it this week, with a repeat airing this Sunday from 6 o'clock. That's The Burning of Woodstock, following The Home Run this evening on KCLR.
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0: Right now it's time to kick off another round of the KCLR quiz. You know how this works. I have four questions. The answers start with K, C, L and R. And your first answer, as always, will start with K. And it's music. I want to know which singer's biggest hits include Wuthering Heights and Running Up That Hill. Strong Irish connections, this singer as well, of course. But what's her name? Wuthering Heights, Running Up That Hill and many other great songs. That is your K question on the KCLR quiz. Get all four right and your name could be going into our cash draw for €100 this Friday evening. Handy money. C, L and R all on the way. If you know anything at all about jewellery, you're in luck, because that is the topic of conversation for our C question. And it follows Niall Horan and Dinner Party.

0: 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The KCLR quiz on the home run.
1: Straight back into it. Your C question on the KCLR quiz this evening. What type of bracelet is adorned with personal ornaments such as decorative pendants or trinkets? So what kind of bracelet, beginning with C, is adorned with personal ornaments such as decorative pendants or trinkets? What is that word beginning with C? It's the second answer that I'm looking for on 083 306 96 96, but only text when you have all four answers. And I could be adding your name to our end of week cash draw. 100 quid, if you fancy pocketing that for the weekend. Stay tuned for the rest of the questions. L and R on the way after a check on traffic and music from Olivia Dean.
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1: 22 minutes past 5 o'clock on this Tuesday evening. No incidents or accidents to report so far this evening, thankfully. Hopefully it stays that way. So it's just some of the usual traffic volume you're dealing with in Carlow. Busy from Grey Cullen towards town itself, and on the ring roads, the approaches to the Athy Road roundabout busy. And in Kilkenny, busy enough again on the Dublin Road as it tends to be. And as always, around the Bennettsbridge Road roundabout area, all the way at the Ring Road towards the Waterford Road. If you've anything to add, you can get in touch on 083 306 9696.
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1: We will continue the KCLR quiz next. I have two more questions to give you, L and R. I will remind you of the K and C questions as well if you miss them. It's golf for your L question, by the way. And that is coming your way after Olivia Dean. This is OK. Love you, bye.

0: 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There's a new episode of our Camogie podcast series, Come On Kint, available now, featuring a review of all of the games in round two of the league. 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
0: Let's get back into it. It's the KCLR quiz, your chance to win easy money for answering four straightforward questions. K&C, a reminder of the questions so far. Music to start. Which singer's biggest hit songs include Wuthering Heights and Running Up That Hill? A big name beginning with K. Who is that singer? And your C question this evening. What type of bracelet is adorned with personal ornaments such as decorative pendants or trinkets? So a type of bracelet beginning with C. Those are the questions I'd already given you. To L we go, and it's golf. And it's kind of from the golf glossary of definitions here. What L refers to the angle of the club face, which determines the trajectory, the spin and distance that the ball will travel? Comes before wedge in the name of the clubs in your bag, he said, trying to sound like he knows much more than anybody else about golf. What L refers to the angle of the club face, determining the trajectory, spin and distance that a golf ball will travel? It's your L answer, and it's the third out of the four words that I'm looking for on 083 306 9696. You have one more question on the way, and when you have all four, send them my way, and I could be putting your name in our draw. Here's Lutricia McNeil.

0: It was originally recorded in the 70s, that song, by a singer by the name of Barbie Benton. Indeed, it was only a B-side on a single that she released, but it became a hit in Sweden at the time, and then in 1996, Latricia McNeil re-recorded it herself and had a big worldwide hit. Ain't That Just the Way? On the Home Run.
1: Four letters, four questions. The KCLR quiz on the Home Run.
0: Final question then on this evening's KCLR quiz. Last answer always begins with R. Here it is. What name is given to the collective competitive performances featuring bronco and bull riding, calf roping and steer wrestling, and lots more yee-hawing by men in hats? What name is given to the collective competitive performances featuring bronco and bull riding, calf roping and steer wrestling? Women in hats, I'm sure, as well these days, by the way. Won't be accused of anything, me. So what is that called? It's beginning with R, very popular in America. Originated in Mexico, I think, though. Anyway, all that aside, what's the answer that I'm looking for? 083 306 9696. Send all four answers to me now, and I could be adding your name to Noel's from yesterday in our €100 cash draw. You have until the end of the sport, as always, and of music on the way too from Teddy Swims.
1: The Home Run on KCLR, with thanks to Drakeland's House Nursing Home Kilkenny. 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

0: At the same time, we will have updates as Bennettsbridge face Mullinavat in Ballyhale. There's a big night ahead in the League Cup. Nottingham Forest and Leeds meet at the City Ground in an all-Premier League tie with kick-off at 8, while Keith Andrews' Brentford are also in action at Birmingham, and Brian Barry Murphy's Cardiff host Norwich from 7. Troy Parrott could make his Real Betis debut tonight. The Republic of Ireland striker has been declared ready to play by manager Manuel Pellegrini, with Betis away to Valencia in La Liga, while Celtic are 90 minutes away from the Champions League face. Marin O'Neill's side take a 3-0 lead into tonight's second leg against LASK in Austria. A place in the next stage is up for grabs, with kickoff at 8 o'clock. That's your sport. For more, go to KCLR96FM.com.
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0: Teddy Swims, Mr. Know-It-All. It's Tuesday on the Home Run. It is Vinny with you until 7 o'clock. Looking ahead to tomorrow, Brian Redmond will be on the split shift because as well as fronting between towns and villages between 7 and 9 tomorrow from Stonyford, he will be, of course, here with the KC Lore Daily, as always, from 10 o'clock with all of the latest and biggest stories and talking points across Kilkenny and Carlow. 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
0: I gave you four questions. You gave me four answers. Actually, in fact, you gave me five.

because there was an option on one of them, as some people figured out. First of all, Kate Bush, of course, is the singer whose biggest hits include Wuthering Heights and Running Up That Hill. A charm bracelet is adorned with personal ornaments, decorative pendants and trinkets. The golf question, the angle of the club face, etc, etc. I had loft in mind. A few people texted lob wedge. I'm sound, so I accepted that as well. So you're in the running. Loft or lob, and then rodeo is the bronco and bull riding, calf roping and all of the rest of it. So those were the answers that I was looking for on the text line. I'll tell you who got them all right, and that was Breida O'Mara. Breida, your name is in there along with Noel from yesterday in the €100 cash draw, so you're safe in the hat. But I have three more chances to get involved, and we'll be back with the KCLR quiz at the same time tomorrow at the same time, just after the 5 o'clock news. This one is from the Cake Sale album in the mid-noughties, a charity release of the time. It's the Cake Sale and Some Surprise. You're

Some Surprise is what it's called, 17 minutes away from 6 o'clock. Well, it'll come as no surprise if you're out and about this evening that we've come to the end of the summer. There's a change, all right. But we're not ready to let go of our favourite season just yet. And to that end, we're giving it one last hurrah later in the week. We are taking the daily schedule on the road. The KCLR Daily, the afternoon show and the home run this Thursday and Friday. So Brian Redmond, Shane O'Keefe and myself will be coming to you live, first of all, on Thursday from the parade in Kilkenny City Centre. And then on Friday, we'll be at the Dome in Carlow with giveaways every single hour on both days with some great prizes to be won from local businesses. And it all kicks off each day from 10 a.m. So for starters, on Thursday, you could get your hands on prizes from Tip Top Toes, from Layla's Restaurant, Goods Department Store, Pocock Golf Course, the Chocolate Garden, Kilkenny Foot Golf, St. Canice's Credit Union, Penny Feather Cafe, Rafters Gastro Pub. And that's just for starters. On Thursday, we'll have a whole other lineup on Friday in Carlow. So stay tuned to KCLR for more details and we might see you out and about starting this Thursday on the parade in Kilkenny from 10 o'clock. And then on Friday, we'll be at the Dome in Carlow. Let's keep the tunes coming at you. This is Ewan McVicar. I was going to say McGregor. That's a whole other fella.

0: Yeah, Ewan McVicker share the house on KCLR. A reminder that we've got live Gaelic Games action for you this evening on KCLR Plus. Aaron's Own against Tullerone in the St. Canice's Credit Union Kilkenny Senior Hurling League. It's live from 6:30 with thanks to Shawnee's Bar in Tullerone. 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And that's the first of three games coming your way on KCLR Plus this week in terms of Gaelic Games. At 6:30, Aaron's Own against Tullerone this evening. 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Couple of tunes to get us towards 6 o'clock, including a classic from INXS and Irish music on the way next from Florence Road.
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Florence Road, one of the many big names playing up the road at Stradbally this weekend at Electric Picnic. It all kicks off towards the weekend, Friday, with the stage times announced yesterday. Louis Capaldi, Gorillaz, Fontaines DC, Somber, C-Mat, Amble, Zara Larsson, they're all bound to play this weekend. One of the last hurrahs of the summer, the Electric Picnic Festival every year. Huge success as always. Sold out for months. Speaking of Irish music, by the way, there's more of it tonight between 10 and 12 with Ciola Nacht, the first of your double helping for the week with Martin Bridgman. He's back here on Thursday. And in between, every Wednesday from 10 o'clock, Roddy Clear's Irish music show with 2 hours of the very best as well of Irish pop, rock and folk and indie and everything else in between. Up and coming bands, well-established acts that you love to hear. 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
6: At 6, good evening, I'm Tina Gates. The Health Minister insists a deal to provide funding for a Skyclarys delivers for patients and taxpayers. Earlier this month, the HSE Drugs Group recommended the drug for Friedreich's ataxia shouldn't be covered on cost grounds. But Minister Jennifer Carol McNeill says there have been intensive negotiations in the last week with drug company Biogen.
7: It was a substantially improved offer from the manufacturer. In the last 7 days, there has been extremely intensive negotiations between the HSE and the manufacturer. I am grateful to both of them who have put in the effort, people whose names we will never know, who have delivered an outcome now that delivers for patients, for more patients, but crucially also delivers for taxpayers of Ireland who need that money to deliver other drugs.
6: Tracy Kane's a mother of 2 children living with a condition. She's preserved a recording of her son's voice for future communications as his speech was breaking down.
8: I've done that there a couple of months back, so that's there ready to use whenever he can't speak for himself, because as I said, his voice is already deteriorated. But please God, now if he gets on this drug, it'll stop the voice from deteriorating anymore.
6: 2 boys and a man in his teens have appeared in court in County Cork after a Garda car was allegedly rammed by a stolen vehicle in the early hours of this morning. All are charged with allowing themselves to be carried in a vehicle without the owner's consent. Jamie O'Hara reports.
9: The court heard Gardaí attempted to stop a stolen BMW X5 in the Belgooly area shortly after 2:30 a.m. The driver failed to stop and struck the Garda patrol car while fleeing. The X5 was eventually brought to a stop near Ballinhasig. Gardaí did not object to bail for the 2 14-year-olds and they will appear in court again on the 11th of September for DP directions. 19-year-old Wayne Daly of Farm Lane Manor Farm, Lehinabeg, Cork, was remanded in custody with consent to bail and is due before the court again on Thursday.
6: The Taoiseach has described TikTok's decision not to attend a public meeting of the Oireachtas Media Committee as regrettable and disrespectful. It was asked to attend to discuss the depiction of illegal and dangerous driving on its platform. Minister for Finance Simon Harris says the era of self-regulation of social media platforms is over.
10: I do think it's regrettable. I do think it's disrespectful. I don't think it's helpful. I think social media companies, and I don't want to make it about any one social media company, but I mean social media companies do need to be aware that they now operate under a regulatory environment.
6: Canada has announced tariffs of up to 50% on more than $20 billion worth of US goods from September 8th after trade talks collapsed at the weekend. Finance Minister François-Philippe Champagne made the announcement this evening.
11: Canada will match the United States tariffs dollar for dollar, rate for rate. Canada will impose counter tariffs of up to 15, 25 or 50% on $27.6 billion in imports from the United States of America.
6: U.S. media is reporting America's spy chief John Ratcliffe has flown to Russia for undisclosed talks in Moscow. Sky's international affairs editor Dominic Waghorn says there's a lot of mystery around the trip.
12: It's not unheard of for CIA directors to go to Moscow. Bill Burns, of course, who was Joe Biden's head of the CIA, went there in November 2021, head of the Russian invasion of Ukraine, and he was thought to have been trying to urge the Russians not to do anything rash.
6: Electric Picnic marks 21 years when it returns this week. Organiser Melvin Benn says there's always plenty of new experiences, though.
13: People just keep coming with ideas, you know, and sometimes occasionally, like the Barefoot Garden, I have one myself, but they're few and far between, to be fair. It's other people that bring loads of different ideas. And, you know, the Glow Depot team, in fairness, it was my idea to repurpose what was Trenchtown, and I think what Trenchtown have done in Treasure Beach now is much, much better, and it's really strong.
6: And that's your latest news update at 4 minutes past six.
14: Good evening, I'm Dermot Keyes. KCLR has been informed of the following deaths. Phyllis Brennan of 32 College Gardens, Granby Row, Carlow. She died on Sunday peacefully at the District Hospital in Carlow. Reposing in Lacey's funeral home, John Street, Carlow, this evening until 8 p.m, pausing for vigil prayers at 7:30 p.m. Removal tomorrow at 2 p.m. to St. Clair's Church in Grey Cullen, arriving for Requiem Mass at 2:30 p.m, which can be viewed live on the Grey Cullen Parish webcam. Followed by burial in St. Mary's Cemetery, Carlow, house strictly private. Michelle Tennyson, formerly of New Park Close, Kilkenny City. She died last Thursday suddenly at St. Luke's Hospital in Kilkenny. Reposing at her sister Caroline's residence, 4 Seville Grove, Margaret's Field, Callan Road, Kilkenny City, tomorrow evening from 5 p.m. to 7 p.m, pausing for vigil prayers at 6:30 p.m. Requiem Mass on Thursday morning in St. John's Church, Dublin Road at 10:30 a.m, followed by burial in St. Kieran Cemetery. House private outside of the repose time. And Helen Doyle, Niamh Fitzgerald of Mountain View, Meishel, County Carlow. She died on Sunday peacefully at Elm Hall Nursing Home, Selbridge, County Kildare. Reposing at her home tomorrow from 5 p.m. until 7 p.m. Removal on Thursday morning to the Church of the Holy Cross in Meishel, arriving for a Requiem Mass at 11 a.m, followed by burial in Lismaconnelly Cemetery. House strictly private. Erieshtega Revshid. Details of these announcements can be found on our website kclr96fm.com. Now the word from Kilkenny County Council. There are a number of temporary road closures in place until 7 p.m. this evening. And they are as follows. The R713 at Cherry Mountain Stonyford is closed to traffic from its junction with the L1048 Old Town to its junction with the L4206 at Stonyford. The L8256 Coolmore Road is closed from its junction with the L8257 to its junction with the L5154 Carrickshock Commons. The LA316 at Kilcoyle is closed from its junction with the LA256 to its junction with the LA258. And the L5093 Tullahocht Road is closed from its junction with the L5098 at Nickeen to its junction with the L1034 at Ballinalina. That's the word from Kilkenny County Council, serving the people of the city and county.
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18: It is Vinnie with you until 7 o'clock and on the way, another hour of today's best music and your favourite songs of all time. I've got Irish tunes coming this hour from Kingfisher. I've got the script on the way as well. Going to give you more details on Irish Music Month, which is back soon. And I'll tell you which Hollywood star is giving Tom Cruise a run for his money in the stunt stakes. And the latest big name to join the hotly anticipated but controversial Harry Potter TV series. It is on the way. We'll kick things off at a final hour with Room 5.

That's Stella Lefty and Boston. 13 minutes past six of a Tuesday evening. In entertainment news, Kit Harington is joining the cast of the Harry Potter TV series, replacing Nicholas Holt as Hogwarts instructor Gilderoy Lockhart for season two when it rolls around. Now, Nicholas Holt was only announced in the role just weeks ago, but has now left the production because of what HBO called scheduling issues, although the internet believes it's to do with the backlash he received for getting involved in the first place, given many people's opinion of Harry Potter creator J.K. Rowling these days. So Kit Harington steps in. He is best known, of course, for playing Jon Snow in Game of Thrones. It is a role he's familiar with, having played or indeed voiced the character of Gilderoy Lockhart in an audio version of Harry Potter. And he says to play him is a real dream. The first season of the new Harry Potter series season is the Philosopher's Stone. So it'll all be divided into books, these series. That will premiere this Christmas on HBO Max. And then season two will be the Chamber of Secrets and so on and so on. That will follow at a later date until they're all done. But there you go, the announcement today that Kit Harington joining the cast of the HBO TV series Harry Potter, which we'll get a first look at this Christmas. Here's Kingfisher and Shadow. You let it run.

0: Kingfisher, one of their many great tracks. It's called Shadow. It's the home run on KCLR. A reminder that at 6:30 this evening, if you so wish, you can tune to KCLR Plus for live coverage of Éireann's Own against Tullerone in the St. Canice's Credit Union Kilkenny Senior Hurling League. 6:30 throw-in in our coverage is with thanks to Shawnee's Bar in Tullerone. 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That is the first of three games this midweek for you on KCLR Plus, by the way, because tomorrow we have Shamrock's Ballyhale against Dixborough live from UPMC Nolan Park at 6:30 with thanks to Jerry Comerford Drilling Limited. And then on Thursday evening, it's Aerogue against Palatine in the Michael Ling Motors Hyundai Carlo Senior Football Championship. That is an 8:30 start. 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

Clean Bandit and another big name who will be in County Leash this weekend, Zara Larsson. That is Symphony, a big hit from some years back. Well, we've drama for you this evening on KCLR, and I don't mean the hurling on KCLR Plus, although I'm sure there'll be plenty there as well. On air from just after the news at 7, we have The Burning of Woodstock, which was originally produced for KCLR and aired here in late 2022. You've another chance to hear it this evening. It's a play which was written and directed by Gillian Grattan and performed by Aveen Murphy, Delia Lowry, Declan Taylor and Brendan Corcoran. It explores everything that happened around the burning of the old Woodstock house in Inistig in the early stages of the Irish Civil War in 1922. You can hear it this evening, just after the home run from 7 o'clock. And you will have yet another chance to hear it this weekend as we give it a second airing for the week on Sunday from 6 o'clock. That is The Burning of Woodstock, just after the home run at 7. Well, you might have seen this on your travels around social media or the internet in general today. Actress Sydney Sweeney has pulled off a pretty daring stunt and told Tom Cruise to watch out after she was strapped to the wings of an airplane. And it took off, obviously, as well. We'd all just strap ourselves to the plane if we were sitting on the runway. She shared video of the wing walk, as I think it's called, on Instagram. It's similar to one of the stunts that Cruise did for Mission Impossible, The Final Reckoning, last year. You might have seen this done before. It's fairly full on. You're harnessed in a standing position to the top of the plane's wing. And it takes off and it does all kinds of stunts, flips upside down, barrel rolls and whatever other move the pilot feels like doing. Fair play. I mean, very few of us would actually go through with it, I suppose. It depends on how daring you tend to be. Under the video, Sweeney wrote, "Watch out, Tom Cruise." So she's not afraid to do her own stunts, I'm assuming as well. Sydney Sweeney. They can't come true. 6:30 of a Tuesday. And we're going back to the 90s. This is Gabrielle and Dreams.

0: Still sounds great all these years later. Gabrielle and Dreams from the 90s on The Home Run. It's KCLR, 27 minutes away from 7 o'clock. On the way, I've Irish music from the Thrills of Ella Langley as well. And I'll tell you why Harry Styles disappeared for a few years before he returned with a new album. He's been discussing the last few years of his life. It's all ahead.
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That's Ella Langley, of course, in a big hit, Choosing Texas. It is 18 minutes away from 7 o'clock. Our live coverage on KCLR Plus of this evening's game in the St. Canice's Credit Union Kilkenny Senior Hurling League. It's Aaron's Own against Tullerone. With thanks to Shawnee's Bar, it continues on KCLR Plus right now. You'll find it via the app or the website. I can tell you that Tullerone have made the best start possible in the opening 12 minutes as it is now. They've just gone 5 points to no score ahead against Aaron's Own. It is not the only game this evening in the Senior League, by the way. Bennett's Bridge and Mullinavat meeting as well. We will have all the details of this evening's action in our AM Sports Bulletins tomorrow on air on KCLR Breakfast, and keep an eye on our socials as well. But that is available if you fancy listening to it on KCLR Plus, Aaron's Own against Tullerone. I have more entertainment news for you. Harry Styles says he took a break from music because he was getting a little bit in his head. His most recent studio album, Kiss All The Time, Disco Occasionally is what it's called, and it's produced some big hits. It followed nearly 3 years away from the public eye. 3 years, actually. I mean, in the great scheme of things, is not much, but I suppose in the showbiz and entertainment music or music industry, you want to strike while the iron is hot. So 3 years might be a bit of a gap, relatively speaking. He's done an interview with W Magazine, and he said he needed time off as he was struggling with pressure and expectations he thought others had of him. I suppose it is a bit of a pressure cooker industry, especially when you've come from what can only have been an absolutely insane few years with One Direction. And then you embark on a solo career, but it has worked out. Success followed success for Harry Styles. Here is One Direction from the early days. This is Steal My Girl. As we head the way 6:45 on the home run on KCLR.

0: Steal My Girl from One Direction on the Home Run. It's Vinny with you until 7 o'clock. It is 1-7 to a point in favour of Tullerone against Aaronzone in that Senior Hurling League clash over on KCLR Plus. You can follow it now if you so wish. Brendan Hennessy is on the mic in a pretty damp Ballyragget, it has to be said. Pretty much the situation everywhere this evening as... we have come to the end of summer. Speaking of, by the way, we are not ready to say goodbye to the summer just yet because we'll give it one last hurrah towards the end of this week on Thursday and indeed on Friday. We're going on the road, not just the Home Run, but the KCLR Daily and indeed the afternoon show as well. So you can join Brian on the KCLR Daily, Shane on the afternoon show and myself from, first of all, the parade in Kilkenny City this Thursday from 10 o'clock onwards and with the Dome in Carlow on Friday is the venue. So each of the shows will be in situ to give you giveaways every hour on both days with some great prizes to be won from local businesses. And it all kicks off, as I say, from 10 o'clock. The daily schedule out and about this Thursday and Friday, starting on Thursday, will be on the parade in Kilkenny with more details to come about those prizes and how you can get your hands on them. I have music to come between now and 7 o'clock, a classic from the 90s following Milky, which is a song that made a big comeback this year. It's next.
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Yeah, Just the Way You Are from Milky, a big return to the charts for that track this year. It's pretty much all the time I have for you on the home run, almost. One more to go before I leave you, though. Another update from our live match on KCLR Plus from the Kilkenny Senior Hurling League, and Tullerone are running riot at the moment against Aaron's Own. 2-7 to 2 points they lead in a very wet Ballyragget. Brendan Hennessy is under the umbrella, and that commentary continues over on KCLR Plus via the website, or indeed via the KCLR app. Should you stay tuned to the regular FM frequency, then we have drama coming for coming your way in the shape of The Burning of Woodstock, a play exploring everything that happened around the burning of the old Woodstock house in 1922. Originally aired in 2022, this play, and we're giving you another chance to hear it this week. It's on the way after the news at 7. Taking us there, OMC and How Bizarre, and I will chat to you tomorrow from 4. Brother.

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7: At 7, good evening, I'm Tina Gates. The Health Minister says today's deal to provide funding for Skyclarys delivers for patients and taxpayers. Earlier this month, the HSE Drugs Group recommended the drug for Friedreich's ataxia shouldn't be covered on cost grounds. But Minister Jennifer Carroll McNeill says there have been intensive negotiations in the last week with drug company Biogen.
8: There was a substantially improved offer from the manufacturer in the last 7 days. There has been extremely intensive negotiations between the HSE and the manufacturer. I am grateful to both of them who have put in the effort, people whose names we will never know, who have delivered an outcome now that delivers for patients, for more patients, but crucially also delivers for taxpayers of Ireland who need that money to deliver other drugs.
7: More than 7,000 Boston scientific staff across Ireland have been told of a global network outage affecting the company's operations worldwide. Irish employees were told of the issue shortly before lunchtime in an email to all staff. Staff at the company's Cork plant on Model Farm Road were sent home earlier today with full pay. Boston Scientific says local and global IT teams are working to restore network communications. Two boys and a man in his teens have appeared in court in County Cork after a Gartha car was allegedly rammed by a stolen vehicle in the early hours of this morning. All are charged with allowing themselves to be carried in a vehicle without the owner's consent. Jimmy O'Hara reports.
9: The court heard Gartha attempted to stop a stolen BMW X5 in the Belgooly area shortly after 2:30 a.m. The driver failed to stop and struck the Gartha patrol car while fleeing. The X5 was eventually brought to a stop near Ballinhasig. Gardaí did not object to bail for the two 14-year-olds and they will appear in court again on the 11th of September for DPP directions. 19-year-old Wayne Daly of Farm Lane, Manor Farm, Lehenabeg, Cork was remanded in custody with consent to bail and is due before the court again on Thursday.
7: The Tánaiste has described TikTok's decision not to attend a public meeting of the Oireachtas Media Committee as regrettable and disrespectful. It was asked to attend to discuss the depiction of illegal and dangerous driving on its platform. Minister for Finance Simon Harris says the era of self-regulation of all social media platforms is over.
10: I do think it's regrettable. I do think it's disrespectful. I don't think it's helpful. I think social media companies, and I don't want to make it about any one social media company, but I mean social media companies do need to be aware that they now operate under a regulatory environment.
7: In breaking news, the family of country music star Dolly Parton have just announced her death. They've made the announcement on Instagram. She was at the age of 80. We'll have further details in later bulletins this evening. Canada has announced tariffs of up to 50% on more than $20 billion worth of US goods from September 8th after trade talks collapsed at the weekend. The Finance Minister, François-Philippe Champagne, made the announcement this evening.
11: Canada will match the United States tariffs dollar for dollar
0: rate for rate. Canada will impose counter tariffs of up to 15, 25, or 50% on 27.6 billion in imports from the United States of America.
7: U.S. media is reporting America's spy chief John Ratcliffe has flown to Russia for undisclosed talks in Moscow. Sky's international affairs editor Dominic Waghorn says there's not a lot known about the trip.
11: It's not unheard of for CIA director to go to Moscow. Bill Burns, of course, who was Joe Biden's head of the CIA, went there in November 2021, head of the Russian invasion of Ukraine. And he was thought to have been trying to urge the Russians not to do anything rash.
7: And Electric Picnic marks 21 years when it returns this week. That's your latest news update at 7:04.
12: Good evening, I'm Stephen Doyle. Starting with tonight's Champions League action, and Celtic are in a very strong position, having won the first leg of their playoff tie against LASK at Parkhead last week by 3-0. Irish Joe Liam Scales and Johnny Kenny are in the Hoop squad. Martin O'Neill has challenged his side to score and add to their 3-0 lead. The Celtic boss believes if they just try to defend their first leg lead, it would be a mistake.
13: We're going to try and get through if we can. I think anybody who witnessed the game last week would realise it's a tough old game for us. But absolutely, we want to try and get through. We'll throw absolutely everything at it in which to do so.
12: They kick off at 8 in Austria, and a reminder that at the same time there's a La Liga match that will have the attention of Irish football fans. Real Betis striker Troy Parrott is expected to feature for his new club for the first time in their match away to Valencia. The pick off the 17 English League Cup ties tonight is the All Premier League affair, which will be giving some people a sense of deja vu. Nottingham Forest and Leeds United meet again at the City Ground just 3 days after their Premier League meeting at the same venue. Also tonight, Birmingham City entertain Brentford, with both of those matches starting at 8. While just getting underway are Brian Barry Murphy's Cardiff City at home to Norwich City. Manchester United have signed Cameroon midfielder Carlos Baliba from Brighton in a deal worth almost €82 million. The Old Trafford club have paid an initial €76 million plus a potential €6 million in add-ons for the 22-year-old. Brighton have also negotiated a sell-on clause. Baliba has signed a 5-year contract at Old Trafford with the option to extend for a further year. The Ireland women's four team booked their place in Thursday's semi-final at the World Rowing Championships today. The women's quadruple sculls team also advanced to their semi in Amsterdam. And today, Pogacar has won the fourth stage of La Vuelta. It means that he has a lead of over 3 minutes at the top of general classification. That's your news and sport update. It's 7:06.
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0: Yes, gentle time, thy gradual healing hand hath stolen from sorrow's grasp the envenomed dart. Submitting to thy skill, my passive heart feels that no grief can thy soft power withstand. And though my aching breast still heaves the sigh, though oft the tear swells silent in mine eye, yet the keen pang, the agony is gone. Sorrow and I shall part, and these faint throes are but the remnant of severer woes. And when the furious tempest is o'erblown, and when the sky has wept its violence, the opening heavens will oft let fall a shower. The poor o'ercharged boughs still drops dispense, and still the loaded streams in torrents pour.
1: Time, a beautiful piece from poet Mary Tighe. An impressive woman in her day, and those words still resonate today. Today on Looking Back, I chat with local history buff Finbar Doyle.
2: Thank you, Jane.
1: So, Mary Tighe, what can you tell us about her?
2: Well, Jane, she was born in 1772 to Theodosia Tighe, a Methodist leader, and William Blatchford, a Church of Ireland clergyman. Having had a strict religious upbringing, she married Henry Tighe, her first cousin, at the ripe old age of 21.
1: Her first cousin? Surely not.
2: No, not an unusual practice in that period. A marriage of this kind ensured that wealth and property would remain within a family, which is imperative, although their relationship is said to have been an unhappy one.
1: Perhaps poetry was her one true love.
2: Well, you may have a point there. And she was much loved by her peers. They say she cast a spell on the young poet Keats. He was touched by the romantic melancholy of her writing. She was the spark that fired the train of his poetic tendencies.
1: You've quite the way with words yourself there, Finbar.
2: Yeah, so I've been told. Anyway, her epic poem Psyche, or The Legend of Love, propelled Mary into the fascinating world of 19th century literature.
1: However, today we are looking at a later generation of the renowned Tighe family. In particular, those who were in residence at Woodstock House in South Kilkenny during the early 20th century.
2: In terms of development and employment, the Tighes had a major influence on the village of Inisteague and surrounding areas. Lady Louisa Tighe lived there until she passed in 1900. Her work in the garden can still be admired to this day.
1: I've taken many's a romantic stroll there. Such an impressive mix, the arboretum, wall garden, terrace garden, yew walk, rose garden.
2: And don't forget the monkey puzzle avenue.
1: And the noble fir avenue, Finbar.
2: The development of the grounds was overseen by Lady Louisa and her head gardeners, Pierce Butler and later Charles MacDonald.
3: Kilkenny Moderator, Saturday 24th of September 1892. What a charm the name Woodstock has for Kilkenny folk. Thousands of them, young and old, have seen the Red House, the Swiss Cottage, and all the many charming sights which are to be witnessed in and around the beautiful home and domain of Lady Louisa Tighe of Woodstock House. The magnificent park was as crowded as ever with visitors from all parts of the county on Sunday last. But it was evident that the end of the season is fast drawing to a close for visitors to this most charming spot in all Kilkenny. The excursionists on Sunday last were from every portion of the county, from which they could conveniently get to Inisteague or Woodstock. Kilkenny itself sent a few of them. Thomastown, Callan, Ballyhale, Mullnavat, and other centres in the south supplied the remainder of the excursionists, who took this opportunity of paying one more visit to this delightful spot before winter sets in. The excursionists, who drove in wagonettes, long cars, and every conceivable method of conveyance, arrived on the grounds early in the day and spent the most of their time in visiting the parks, gardens, and other objects of interest in and around Woodstock. They were accompanied by the Thomastown Brass Band, which played a charming selection of music about the grounds and also in the village of Inisteague in the evening. It is unnecessary to say that the grounds and all the surroundings of this charming place are in first-class order, reflecting the highest credit on those who, under the kindly management of the ever-popular Lady Louisa Tighe, have the care of the walks, gardens, etc. in their hands. It is also gratifying to note that although every season this neighbourhood is visited by thousands of tourists from all parts of the United Kingdom, not the slightest damage is ever done to the shrubs, trees, or any of the property through which the public, rich and poor, without exception, are allowed to pass and repass as free and unfettered as they like.
1: Lady Louisa was quite clearly a formidable woman.
2: A bit like yourself, Jane.
1: Oh, stop.
2: And those who knew her liberal-mindedness, great kindness and charity, held her in the warmest regard, a true lady. Her charity to locals was quite unique, and she provided to those in need blankets, clothing and so forth.
4: New Ross Standard, Saturday 17th of March 1900. Lady Louisa Madeline Tighe, who died at Woodstock, Inishtig, in beautiful Kilkenny, where she spent the last three quarters of a century, was a wonderful old lady of 97. She was, until quite near the end, in the best of health, and as straight and upright as a girl in her teens. A daughter of the 4th Duke of Richmond, when she was 5 or 6 years old, Arthur Wellesley, afterwards known as the Duke of Wellington, used to take her out riding at Phoenix Park. The Iron Duke was revered for leading Britain into victory over Napoleon at Waterloo in 1815.
2: Lady Louisa had an interesting link with that event. Her mother threw a ball in Brussels on the eve of Waterloo, and it's said that young Lady Louisa actually buckled Wellington's sword on that night.
1: And what about her links with the Tighes? How did that come about?
2: Her husband was the Right Honourable William Frederick Fownes Tighe of Woodstock, a notable figure in his day. Now, this match did not quite please Louisa's mother, who thought William Tighe to be beneath her precious girl. She had made more distinguished alliances for her elder daughters.
5: Poor Louisa is going to make a shocking marriage to a man called Tiggy. I can never visit Ireland again.
2: Lady Louisa did not take this to heart and named her only child after her mother. Unfortunately, her daughter died tragically at a very young age. Lady Louisa remained at Woodstock until her death.
3: Sheffield Telegraph, April 7th, 1900. Although lying in a most secluded district, Woodstock boasts the best-kept and most beautiful gardens in Ireland. Lady Louisa took daily care to keep everything exactly as it had been maintained in her husband's time. Since his death, she lived alone, save for the presence of nieces, one or other of whom was often with her. Such a life, in spite of the proven loyalty and honesty of her domestics, had its inconveniences, as the following may show. A lady relative suspected a thief in Lady Louisa's household and, without causing alarm, telegraphed a relative. On arrival, investigations revealed the extraordinary doings of a confidential tattler. This man had been selling the wine for which Woodstock had been famous to a county innkeeper, whose house had become notable for its cellar. Also, he sold many valuables, some of which were recovered with great difficulty. He confessed that he had intended to set fire to the Woodstock house, so as to cover his tracks, and was sentenced to 7 years' penal servitude.
1: Interesting that this thief confessed to planning to burn the house down, given that that is exactly what happened later on.
2: Idiotic, more like it.
1: So, what was the secret to Lady Louisa's ripe old age, Finbar?
2: Well, whatever her secret was, Lady Louisa was greatly admired. In her long, peaceful life, she watched the world change in many aspects, but one thing remained a constant: war, conflict.
1: I'm sure it would have broken her heart to see what became of her beautiful home. What can you tell us about Woodstock itself?
2: It's located just outside the picturesque village of Inishtig and was home to the Tighes for many years.
1: Actually, Finbar, I don't mind telling you that one of my all-time favourite films was shot in Inishtig village. Circle of Friends. Maeve Binchy. I had the most enormous crush on Chris O'Donnell. Quite a hunk.
2: I see. Very interesting. Anyway, as you alluded to earlier, the house was destroyed by fire in July 1922. The ruins can still be seen today.
1: Do we know what happened?
2: Well, as the aforementioned Napoleon once said, history is a set of lies that people have agreed upon.
1: Meaning?
2: Oh, there are very varying versions of what took place.
1: There always are.
2: Well, depending on your beliefs and background or who you happen to be talking to.
1: And what are you inclined to believe, Fimber?
2: Oh, sure, what I believe is of no importance, Jane. One thing is certain. The Tyes encountered a lot of bad luck and sadness over the years. Captain Edward Tye was next in line after Lady Louisa, and he was followed by tragedy from an early age. His mother died when he was a baby. He lost his brother William in a tragic accident, followed by his father some years later.
1: But Fimber, I'm not being cold here, but we are talking about a time when tragedies were commonplace. The Easter Rising, the War of Independence, the Black and Tans and their despicable behaviour. It was a time of great trouble and upset. I mean, the 1920s were not a good time for anyone, and I'm sure the Tyes were a lot better off than most, financially at least.
2: Well, actually, Jane, let me just stop you there. You're incorrect. We should rewind, because the Tyes had departed from Woodstock long before any of those events took place. You see, many landlords were looking to get out of Ireland, and as respected as they may have been, the Tye family had been warned by the police that their safety could not be guaranteed. They chose to return to England in 1912 with their young children. The Land Purchase Act had come into being at this point. In 1902, the Chief Secretary of Ireland, George Wyndham, had given his backing to a new scheme for tenant land purchase. This was based on the government paying the difference between the price offered by tenants and that demanded by landlords.
4: Drogheda Independent, Saturday, August 15th, 1903. What we may now describe as the New Land Act has been passed into law. The bill, with which Parliament and country have been so busy for several months, received the royal assent yesterday and is now the law of the land, but will not come into operation until November. It is too soon to indulge in anything by way of forecast to the effects which the New Land Act will work in this country. Its authors hope for very satisfactory results from its operation, and though no one is competent to pronounce an opinion worth considering upon whether the new measure is sanguine enough to settle the Irish land question, all admit that properly administered, Mr. Wyndham's Land Act must tend to revolutionise the face of agricultural Ireland. It provides a modus by which landlords can sell and tenants can purchase holdings, giving the latter the chance of looking forward, hopefully, to the time when their descendants will be the sole and undisputed owners of their lands they farm. It is admittedly a great step forward along the road towards realising the ideal of an occupying peasantry, the owners of the soil which they till. It may be that the new Land Act does not square with the hopes held in Ireland as to the lines on which the new measure should have been laid. It must not be forgotten that the Land Act, as it stands, is the result of compromise, and like all compromises, it has shortcomings. However, the desire to be rid of the galling yoke of landlordism is so compelling in Ireland that many a tenant would almost do anything to rid themselves of the incubus.
1: Fimber, I see a lot of similarities with the corporate landlords of today and landlords of the early 20th century. Tenants should have stability. They shouldn't find themselves in a situation where landlords can do whatever they want.
2: Well, that's not the same thing at all. This was about tenants actually buying the land from those landlords.
1: So, of course, the landlords took the money and ran.
2: Would you not have done the same?
1: If the safety of my family was called into question, then yes, I most certainly would have gotten out.
2: And not all of them went, but many did. These families had hundreds, sometimes thousands of acres. So the properties were sold off. And they gladly took these offers, because it gave them the means to start again in England. Edward and Viola were in this situation. Woodstock House was locked up and away they went, taking their paintings and silver and some furniture with them, although some valuables were left and locked away in the drawing room, some Chippendale and Sheraton furniture.
1: I'm assuming this departure meant a loss of jobs for locals.
2: It wasn't a good thing for the village when they left. The estate would have provided great employment when it was running. In the evening, you would see all of them passing down the hill like an army of men. The people around here lost their livelihood. It all came to a standstill. When the Tyes left, it all stopped. You can say what you like, but those big houses provided jobs, well-needed jobs. That's all people want at the end of the day. to be able to get by and feed their families.
1: So what did the workers do?
2: Struggled on. Some were retired, some emigrated. The younger ones got out, went to England, America.
1: So, the Thais were gone when it burnt down?
2: Long gone. Tragically, though, having returned to England and their new life, Edward, Captain Thai, was brutally murdered.
1: And what happened to him?
2: First, they thought some German had done the evil deed. Another story was that it was carried out by Republicans, given the Thai connection to Inistigue and their property at Woodstock. The captain was assaulted with a poker during a burglary and remained unconscious for 4 days. The extent of the attack was chilling. The poker with which he was struck was bloodied and bent crooked. A horrific scene by all accounts. What kind of person does that to another? To take a life in such a monstrous way?
1: And the killer? Was he caught?
2: Arthur the Stamier admitted taking part in the burglary. He claimed that some Australian by the name of Fisher murdered Captain Thai. But this Fisher individual never appeared.
3: Globe newspaper, Tuesday the 3rd of January 1918. The story of how Captain Edward Thai was attacked with fatal results at his residence, Wingfield Lodge, Wimbledon Common, was told in detail today when police court proceedings resumed at Wimbledon. Arthur Harry de Stamier, 26, a corporal in the British Army, is charged with having murdered the officer between 10:30 p.m. November 12th and 7:30 a.m. on November 13th. Captain Tai's family, owing to the captain's military duties, had removed to Wingfield Lodge on November 8th, the captain joining his family 2 days later on November 12th. On the night in question, Mrs. Viola Thai and some servants returned from London to find Captain Thai in his usual health and good spirits. Mrs. Thai left him about 11 o'clock to go to bed. No sound was heard during the night, but in the morning a footmark was found on the soil outside the study window, which partly opened showed that whoever entered the house during the night had got in this way. The back door was also found unbolted, which indicated that the person left the house by this means. Arthur de Stamier made his case as follows.
6: On the morning of November 13th at 3:40, I entered the room of Captain Thai in company with another person, and the door was open. The hall clock struck the half hour, which wakened Captain Thai, who saw us and made a movement with his hands towards the pillow. We understood that he had a revolver. My partner did not wait for anything else. He struck Captain Thai several times over the head with the drawing room poker and caused Captain Thai to fall forward. He struck his head against the fireplace.
3: Miss Parfitt, a maid, found Captain Thai lying unconscious on the floor of his bedroom on the morning of November 13th. He died on November 17th. To the occupants of his lodgings, the accused stated that he was part of the military police and that his duties were liable to keep him out late at night and make his hours uncertain. One day, he remarked to Mrs. McKinnon, his landlady, that he believed the Wimbledon murder had been committed by a soldier with a grudge against Captain Thai. Sometime later, Mrs. McKinnon discovered an oxidized watch such as was missing from Wingfield Lodge, under the pillow of the accused. At her home, police found two oxidized watches and a Macintosh, which were missing from Wingfield Lodge after the assault on Captain Thai. There was no evidence of anyone else having been on the premises. The accused was undoubtedly there, as he admitted it, and knew how the blows were struck, while there was in his possession three of the most damning pieces of evidence. His only defence was that the crime was committed by the other man.
2: The jury at the Old Bailey found him guilty of murder, and that was the end of the Stamier. He was sentenced to death and executed in February 1918.
1: The Thai should have taken their chances in Ireland.
2: Well, Jane, there's a lot of clarity in hindsight.
1: So, what happened when the house was taken over by the auxiliaries?
2: So, the Auxies. The auxiliary division of the RIC took over Woodstock in August of 1920. In January 1919, the first Dáil declared an independent Irish Republic. The Irish Republican Army began a guerrilla campaign, the Irish War of Independence, and started attacking the Royal Irish Constabulary. The British response was to advertise for men who were willing to face a rough and dangerous task and go to Ireland. You see, many former British Army soldiers had returned from the war. and found a country unfit for heroes. What they found was misery, hunger, and unemployment.
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3: Do you want a job? 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
4: Hull Daily Mail, November 20th, 1920. Relentless, well-paid and middle-class but British. At the present time, common law is nowhere to be found in a great deal of south and west of Ireland. And in addition, a situation has arisen which has afforded opportunity for the excesses of extremists and has given free rein to hooligans who may or may not be connected with any particular movement. To meet the situation, authorities a short time ago began a vigorous recruiting campaign for the RIC regular force and at the same time established the new auxiliary division, composed entirely of ex-officers of the British Army, whose temporary enlistment is for not more than a year. Jack Mills MP describes them as soldiers of fortune, who were recruited largely because of their unemployment. The rank and file receive a guinea a day, 11 shillings a week, lodging allowance, boot allowance, and plain clothes allowance. In addition, married men who have left their families behind receive a daily separation allowance. There is a fortnight's leave every 6 months and the fare is being paid from the port of embarkation and landing. The experience gained in the army stands them in good stead, and at the present moment they represent, in proportion to their number, probably the most powerful branch of the Crown Forces.
1: Were these men happy to be sent to Ireland?
2: Happy? They needed to earn money, to support their families over in England. Many had returned from World War I damaged, shell-shocked, traumatised with what they'd witnessed, and then were faced with mass unemployment. When this opportunity arose, I'm sure it was impossible to turn down. These men had to live, had families to support, mouths to feed. What choice did they have?
1: And that may be true, but these men were despicable.

0: Going from the army directly into the Auxiliary Division, RIC, which was in the process of being organized at the Curra, with the object of assisting the RIC in maintaining law and order, a job which the IRA made difficult, was, to say the least, highly dangerous. First thing I noticed was the discipline was very much slacker than in the army. The qualification to join the auxiliary was simple. One had to have held a commission in one of the services and have a reasonably good record. This resulted in an amazing collection of ex-service types. There were ex-brigadiers, ex-RAF, or rather ex-RFC, flying aces, ex-naval commanders, many of them highly decorated. We were truly a war-hardened lot. As we all wore our service uniforms, we looked like a pretty good cross-section of Fred Carnot's army. Commanding the whole shebang was a seconded army general who was, unfortunately, an unbalanced type, whose opening speech to us at the Curra set the whole force off on the wrong foot. Among other things, he said, "You can look upon yourselves as hired assassins, with full backing from the HMG.
1: And just to return to the Thai family, the auxiliaries took over their home and they were okay with that?
2: Well, I don't believe they were asked their opinion on the matter. These men did whatever they wanted, regardless.
1: They were based in Thomastown to begin with.
2: More space was needed as more men arrived. Woodstock House was unoccupied, so the auxiliaries pulled up at the estate office and demanded the keys.
0: Carlo Sentinel, September 1920. The Black and Tans get busy. Since Thursday week, over 100 of the new police, commonly known as the Black and Tans, have been in occupation of Woodstock House near Inishtig and have been operating in motor cars over a wide area.
3: Weekly Freeman's Journal, October 9th, 1920, Black and Tans create widespread terror. The methods and reprisal threats of the Black and Tans during their operations in South Kilkenny have created a feeling of grave alarm amongst people of all creeds in Thomastown and Inishtig. Early in September, between 150 and 200 of the better paid Black and Tans were sent into the district. The magnificent mansion of the Thai family at Inishtig, 5 miles from Thomastown, with its beautiful and densely populated domain of several hundred acres, surrounded by a wall, was converted into a temporary barracks for them, and protected like a fortress. Reaching the village in full force, in high fettling with fixed bayonets, they commenced their reign of terror with the arrest of 15 to 20 young men whom they herded into the square and while they searched every house in the place. So great was the alarm among the women that the Reverend Joseph Cairns was sent for. At 1 o'clock he had to leave his bed, and from his bed he was escorted by 2 men with fixed bayonets. Furthermore, a warning was issued that if a policeman or other member of the forces of the Crown was shot, that they would blow the village into the River Nore.
0: Nottingham and Midland Catholic News, Saturday 29th of January 1921. 3 weeks with the Black and Tans. Mayor of Kilkenny's allegations. Alderman Peter de Lockery, Mayor of Kilkenny, was unconditionally released from Arbor Hill Detention Barracks, where he has been detained since December 22nd without charge. Mr. de Lockery said he was arrested in his home on December 10th and taken to the military barracks, Kilkenny. Next day he was handed over to the Black and Tans, who conveyed him, handcuffed, to their headquarters at Woodstock House in Inishtig. At the gates of the avenue he was blindfolded and he was kept in a wine cellar. Later, blindfolded, he was taken out for a drive, during which he was told that in case of an ambush, they had instructions to shoot him. On a later occasion, with another prisoner, he was taken to Greignamana, and for 3 or 4 hours they were kept standing, one at each end of the road, in full view of the public, while the guards were doing their business. He was subsequently brought to Kilkenny Military Barracks after spending a whole day in Thomastown Workhouse without any food. The commandant, last week, informed him that they had orders for his release, but he was to sign a document which contained questions to this effect. Do you belong to the IRA? And if so, are you prepared to resign? Also an undertaking to carry out the laws and regulations at present in force, and to give his address where he was to be found day and night. De Lockery refused to sign and said he would only take an unconditional release. Afterwards, he was released without signing the document.
1: Black and Tans were an horrendous bunch, by all accounts.
2: Ireland garnered a fresh crop of animosities during the period of the Black and Tan occupation, which fanned old hatreds into new flames, giving a fresh vent to the spirit of revenge. The tang of blood was in the air. Ireland became an inferno. Old and young were shot down with ferocity. Her soldier sons kissed the lips of death.

0: recent grim struggle round Dublin Castle at various strategic points in Ireland are being removed, never to be restored, let us hope. The first batch of black and tans to be disbanded were the H&C companies, leaving Beggar's Bush Barracks in Dublin last weekend, headed for Kingstown and crossed to Holyhead. They'd mobilised immediately on landing at the latter port. The Provisional Government, which is to govern Ireland temporarily whilst the terms of the treaty are carried out, and the powers and machinery hitherto held by British government are taken over, has now been formed, with Mr. Michael Collins as Prime Minister. Mr. Arthur Griffith, President of the Dáil, is thus safeguarded against the anomalous position of being President and Prime Minister at the same moment. The Irish Free State is now actually in being.
1: Kilkenny Moderator, Saturday the 21st of January 1922. On Tuesday last, at 12 o'clock, the Auxiliary RIC, who had been stationed at Woodstock, left Kilkenny by special train for Dublin, en route for Holyhead, for disbandment. They drove from Woodstock to Kilkenny in Crossley tenders and spent a considerable time at John Street Police Barracks. Shortly before 12 o'clock, they drove to the railway station, quickly and quietly boarding the special, which was in readiness to convey them to Dublin. Some of them carried the large bells which had been used on the Crossley tenders, and as the train steamed out, the boisterous cheering of the passengers and the clanging of the bells made a deafening noise. A fairly large crowd had gathered on the platform, but there was no demonstration, either of goodwill or otherwise, towards the departing auxiliaries, who all seemed to be in high spirits. On one of the Crossley tenders which conveyed them from Woodstock, off to Paradise and Blighty, was chalked in large letters. Possession of Woodstock House was formally handed over on Tuesday to Major E.C. Hamilton, agent for the Tye Estate.
2: That was it. They were gone from Ireland. They were gone from Woodstock, finally. Unfortunately, they destroyed a lot of what was left behind by the Tyes, having had no idea of the value of those items. The Black and Tans did their own fair share of damage before any fire took place.
3: How do you know that?
2: A House of Lords debate on the 12th of June 1923 regarding compensation for damage to the Woodstock property whilst in the occupation of the RIC auxiliary forces between the 26th of August 1920 and the 14th of February 1921.
4: My Lord, my question is concerned with a claim against the Imperial Government for destruction and damage to furniture and effects at a mansion known as Woodstock in the county of Kilkenny, caused by the Royal Irish Constabulary Auxiliary Forces, known as the Black and Tans. When this mansion was taken over by the Auxiliary Forces, all the valuable articles of furniture and effects belonging to Mrs. Tye were removed by her and locked in certain rooms of the mansion, which were not required for the occupation of the Auxiliary Forces. The point upon which the whole of this claim turns, and to which I particularly wish to call the attention of His Majesty's Government, is that which is known as the Marching In Report, which is a kind of inventory of the furniture and valuables in any given mansion, was not compiled by the officer who commanded the Black and Tans until 6 months after the occupation actually took place. Your Lordships will easily understand that I am not overstating the case when I say that during the occupation by the Black and Tans, a considerable amount of damage took place. I am not bringing any particular charge against the officers and men who occupy this house. However well trained and well disciplined a force may be when a country is at a state of war, damage to articles of furniture, valuable articles, as they were in this case, is certain to take place. As a matter of fact, considerable damage was done to furniture and effects during this occupation. The locked rooms in which Mrs. Tye had placed all her most cherished possessions and heirlooms were forcibly broken into, and many articles were willfully burnt and totally destroyed. I beg to be allowed to recommend the case of Mrs. Tye to the favourable consideration of His Majesty's Government, and if they will at least show some sympathy towards her claim,

0: Mrs. Tai and her representatives will be prepared to lay before them the fullest information, the authenticity of which I have been myself at some pains to probe.
1: Lord Willoughby has made a great point of the fact that there was no marching in report made until after 6 months. However, that is not a very substantial point on which to base a claim when I tell you the facts. I agree that no marching in report was made until after 6 months, but the lady's agent's own inventory, made, I presume, in consultation with her, of what was in the house at the time of entry, was accepted on the basis on which to found a valuation. Therefore, the fact of there not being a marching in report until 6 months after the occupation began does not seem to be a very substantial factor in the case.
2: My lords, as I have some acquaintance with this case, perhaps you will allow me to say a very few words. I know the house would stock very well. It is a very handsome Georgian house, built with very good Chippendale furniture. The Blackentowns were no doubt very gallant men, but not in the habit of using furniture of that kind, for they perhaps thought it more useful to employ as firewood than for sitting upon. The house was extremely well furnished with 18th century furniture, and one can easily understand that it does not take a great deal to make up £200 when such furniture is destroyed. The noble earl said that the lady in question, instead of having the matter discussed on the floor of the house, might have had recourse to the War Compensation Court. I still hope that the War Office may consider that the sum of £200 offered is very small in the circumstances, and may be willing to increase it. But if that is impossible, I am glad to hear that the lady to whom the furniture belonged has a remedy by applying to the War Compensation Court.
3: My lord, Mrs. Tighe is the widow of one of my oldest friends, and I should like to say something about what happened at this house. I know the house very well. I have often stayed there, and I also know the furniture very well. When the Blackentowns occupied it, certain articles of great value were locked up. As a rule, in such circumstances as these, even when one lets one's house, there are certain household goods that one locks up and puts away. To speak the truth quite plainly, the first lot of Black and Tans sent to Ireland were, without exception, some of the greatest blackguards I have ever seen. I have had experience with them, and very serious experience too. There was a member of White's, a friend of mine, who thought it his duty to go over and join in order to help put down the rebellion in Ireland. He was put in charge of the Black and Tans at Woodstock and told me himself that he stopped the sort of blackguardism that was going on in the neighbourhood, going into houses and pulling peasants out of their bed and so on. In some cases, that may have been necessary. But at any rate, that is what this gentleman told me at the time. With regard to the government answer today, nothing was said about the rooms being broken into. The noble Lord Willoughby says the rooms were broken into, and that is perfectly true. The rooms were broken into, the furniture destroyed, and some of it burnt. Surely when something of that kind occurs as the result of the conduct of men who are employed by His Majesty's government, the damage should be paid for. Lord Oranmore and Brown mentioned that this was Chippendale furniture. You do not light a fire with Chippendale furniture.
4: After the auxiliaries left, the Free State forces took over Woodstock from April. When they suddenly left again, William Rogers, the estate manager, wrote to Major Hamilton on the 29th of June, 1922. Major Hamilton, as we know, was agent for the Tai family.
5: The Free State forces that were in occupation at Woodstock House left quite suddenly at 10 o'clock last night, Wednesday the 28th of June. They went off in Lanciers and motor cars. From what I can learn, they were urgently called to augment the forces in Dublin to take over possession of premises occupied by the rebel forces. They left no one to guard the house inside. They just locked up the doors and took away the keys. Neither did they give any notice here, at the estate office, that they were leaving. I am informed that they arranged with local volunteers to patrol about the house until they returned. Of course, there is a good deal of valuable property at Woodstock, and it is strange that they did not leave a guard inside to mind the house. However, I don't apprehend any danger from rival forces, as nearly all around here are for the provisional government.
4: Unfortunately, as we know, Mr. Rogers was wrong. You'll hear different stories, conjecture is all it is. Some say it was local men done it, but those men always denied any participation. Rogers writes again.
5: I have to report that at 7:45 a.m. this morning, Duggan Hall, steward at Woodstock, reported to me that Woodstock House was burnt down. I went up immediately and found that the main building was totally destroyed. Every room in it was burnt to the ground, including the library. The bachelor's gallery was on fire, and some furniture was saved from that. The servants' wing escaped so far. I got Hall to collect our men, to save what we could, and some of the Free State men helped. There is a lot of valuable property in the house. A good deal of it was in the room reserved for Mrs. Tye, and the library contained a lot of very valuable books. All have been destroyed. Men here heard marching up towards the main gate at 1 a.m. and a quantity of petrol was stolen from Mr. Kenny's garage in Inishteague.
6: Who was responsible?
4: Men tasked with the specific job of burning down big houses. It had to be something like that. Someone like that. Who'd been trained to do a job of that kind. The Tyes were good people. They'd always been good employers in the area. I don't believe any local men were involved in the burning. I genuinely think it was a specialised job. If such a job was done by someone who didn't know what they were at, sure, they'd have been blown to smithereens, to kingdom come.
6: Fimber, this was a time of conflict. Surely a lot of these men had experience in respect of those kind of activities.
4: It was someone who knew what they were doing and how to do it safely. That's what I think it was, anyway.
6: So, Fimber, yet another tragic event for the Tyes on July 2nd, 1922.
4: With the flames spreading, the fire burned higher and higher and could be seen for miles around the surrounding countryside. People from the nearby parishes congregated on the lawns of Woodstock to watch. And Woodstock burned on for 3 days. On the night that the fire started, the remaining contents were removed. Other items at Woodstock ended up scattered on the lawns, only to be gathered up by those who arrived from around the area. The fire destroyed the main block of the house, although the side wings were relatively unaffected. Both wings were occupied after the fire of 1922 for domestic use, with the east wing inhabited by Tye's former housekeeper until the 1940s. A terrible and tragic conclusion to this historical house.
7: Independent 1922. Woodstock House discussing the burned mansions and public buildings of Ireland. The Irish Times states that Woodstock House in Inishteague, County Kilkenny, now a blackened ruin, was built in 1811 from designs by Francis Bindon, the architect of Bessborough and other Irish mansions. It belonged to the trustees of the late Major Tye, who was murdered in London a few years ago. The house contained a great quantity of valuable furniture and treasures of art and literature. The Tyes of Woodstock were a branch of the Wicklow family at that time. It is interesting to note that Woodstock came into the possession of the Tye family through the marriage of one of them to the daughter and heiress of Sir William Fownes, whose father, the first baronet, was a celebrated Dublin merchant.
6: But our story doesn't end here, does it, Finmar?
4: No, it doesn't. Brian Francis Kenrick Tye, son of Viola and Edward, became heir of Woodstock when he came of age. A young man with great plans to revive the place. In 1940, he left Tahiti, where he had been temporarily resident, and went to England to join the British forces, obtaining a commission as second lieutenant. Brian was subsequently sent to France. He wrote to his cousin Geoffrey, who he called Toby, before heading off to war.
1: My dear Toby, I got your address from Noreen. I hope all goes well with you. I am off to France next week. I have, for formality's sake, made my will, and I was wondering whether you would like to have Woodstock if anything happens to me.
5: There's not much left, but you could make a small home in the park if you wished, and when you retired. Also, there is quite good trout fishing and rough shooting, and in 100 years the Forestry Commission lease will be up and you will have about 6,000 acres of freehold land. It costs me nothing to run and brings in about £100 to £200 a year, depending on the salmon season. Of course, there are pensioners, but they are provided for out of the revenue. Let me know your views, and perhaps we could meet and talk it over. Needless to say, if I did anything so rash and married, I should leave Woodstock to my wife and child, if any. But I don't think that there is much chance of that for the duration. I shall be in London on Friday and Saturday. Yours ever, Brian Tighe.
4: Unfortunately, tragedy struck once again, and Brian Tighe was killed in action at Dunkirk in 1940.
6: Trinity College Chapel, Roll of Honour, World War II. They were a wall unto us both by night and day. Tighe, Brian Kenrick Francis Bunbury, born November 26, 1913 in London, West 1, son of Edward Kenrick Bunbury Tighe, school, Eton, admitted as pensioner at Trinity, October 1, 1931, BA 1934, second lieutenant, Royal Army Corps, 11th Hussar, died June 5th, 1940, commemorated at Dunkirk Memorial, France Nord.
4: It was some time before the news of Brian's death reached his family. And when the news broke, Viola Tighe passed away, heartbroken at the death of her son.
7: West Sussex Gazette, March 6, 1941, a mother's secret sorrow. A verdict of death from natural causes was returned by the West Surrey coroner on Mrs. Viola Lillian Henrietta Tighe, who died suddenly, aged 70. She was the widow of an army officer. Evidence was given that she had been worried as to her son, Brian Kenrick Tighe, who had been serving in the forces, and had not disclosed to her family the fact that she had received a letter from the War Office dated December 17th, announcing his death. Since that date, there has been gradual deterioration in her health. Dr. E. Gardner says that the cause of death was cerebral thrombosis due to a degenerate change in her cerebral arteries.
4: The delay in hearing of Brian's death resulted in a court case between the remaining Tighe sisters and Geoffrey Toby, who Brian had written to before he went to war. Geoffrey Tighe could not have adhered to the conditions of the will, as set out by Brian, as his death was not reported until much later.
8: Daily Mirror, Saturday the 27th of November 1943, by a special correspondent. Three sisters heard yesterday that they had been awarded between them a bequest of £11,681 under their brother's will by the Dublin Supreme Court. And they were bitterly disappointed because they wanted to lose so that the bequest would go to their cousin, a naval commander. The story of this strange legal fight to give away the bequest began when the 26-year-old Lieutenant Brian Francis Tighe went to France with the British Expeditionary Force. Unmarried, he made a will leaving the family estate in Kilkenny, Era, which is part of the bequest, to his cousin, Commander Wilfred Geoffrey Stuart Tighe of Rathnew, County Wicklow, so that the family property should be retained in the family name. If it goes to the sisters, and the sisters marry and have children, this wish will be defeated. He added that Commander Tighe must give written acceptance to the public trustee within 3 months. Lieutenant Tighe was killed in action on June 5, 1940. But he was only reported missing, and not until February 21, 1941, was he officially reported killed. Too late for Commander Tighe's acceptance to be in time. The Supreme Court yesterday insisted that Commander Tighe was thereby disqualified. Under the will, the property then goes to his mother, and by her will, to Lieutenant Tighe's three sisters. Sheila, of Eaton Square, SW, Una, of Kensington, and Gertrude, of Eccleston Street. Last night, Miss Gertrude Tighe told the Daily Mirror,
7: "We sisters haven't opposed our cousin's appeal at all. We want him to have the estate, but we can't give him the bequest, because we are legally forced to hand it down to any children we may have."
4: You know, you referred earlier to Lady Louisa being a true visionary of her time. I think Brian Tighe had that in him also. But unfortunately, it wasn't to be. When we look back over those generations of the Tye family, and all those lives that were and still are entwined with Woodstock House, what we have now, 100 years after this magnificent house was burned down, we have an important reminder of Ireland's rich history. And what a pleasure it is to walk along the river and up to those stunning gardens that will live on long after you and I are both gone.
6: Thank you, Finbar. And there we must leave Inishtig and Woodstock House. And we will leave you, listener, with some final words from poet Mary Tighe. Words that were written by her at Woodstock House when it was still stood there in all its glory.
9: Sweet, pious muse, whose chastely graceful form delighted oft amid these shades to stray, to their loved master breathing many a lay divinely soothing. Oh, be near to charm for me the languid hours of pain, and warm this heart depressed with one inspiring ray from such bright visions as were wont to play. Around his favoured brow, when to disarm the soul subduing powers of mortal ill, thy soft voice lured him to his ivied seat, his classic roses, or his heathy hill, or by yon trickling fount delayed his feet, beneath his own dear oaks, when present still, the melodies of heaven thou didst unseen repeat.
10: The Burning of Woodstock was supported by the Decade of the Centenaries Grant 2022. The play was written and directed by Gillian Grattan and was performed by Aving Murphy, Delia Lowry, Declan Taylor and Brendan Corcoran. 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Special thanks to Eddie Cody, Davy O'Dwyer, Teresa Hayes and Stacey Jane Williams for their assistance and to KCLR for studio facilities. Research and newspaper articles were sourced from the Bureau of Military History, the British Newspaper Archives, and from the books The Story of Woodstock and Inishtig by
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17: At 8, good evening, I'm Tina Gates. Country music legend Dolly Parton has died at the age of 80. Born in Tennessee, Dolly became one of the world's best known performers with hits including Jolene, 9 to 5 and I Will Always Love You. She sold more than 100 million records during her career and was also renowned for her charity work and children's literacy program. Dolly's nephew announced her death in a video on her official Instagram account tonight, saying she had asked him to make the announcement when the time came.
18: It is an honor that is mixed with absolute pride and great sadness. But sadness lies with us, not with Dolly. Dolly has lived in the light and is in the arms of Jesus, surely met by Carl, her parents, and countless others who have watched her and longed for her to meet them in the heavens.
17: More than 7,000 Boston scientific staff across Ireland have been told of a global network outage affecting the company's operations worldwide. Irish employees were told of the issue shortly before lunchtime in an email to all staff. Boston Scientific says local and global IT teams are working to restore network communications. The Health Minister says she's working on longer-term solutions to address the issue of funding for drugs. HSE senior management today approved reimbursement for the drug Skyclarys for those with Friedreich's ataxia, following a sustained campaign by patients and supporters. Minister Jennifer Carroll McNeill says the deal struck between the HSE and Biogen over the last 7 days is good for patients and taxpayers.
19: We have a budget of about 30 million euros for new drugs this year. The cost of drugs is something that my personal view, and I am working with the Minister for Finance and the Minister for Public Expenditure and Reform on a longer term solution to deliver long term funding, not just for medicines, but health technology.
17: Two 14-year-olds and a 19-year-old have appeared in court in relation to an incident in which a stolen BMW rammed a Gartha car after officers tried to stop it in the early hours of this morning. Wayne Daly of Farm Law and Manor Farm Cork and two boys who can't be named appeared at Clonakilty District Court following the incident in Belgooley, County Cork. Jamie O'Hara reports.
20: All three youths were charged with allowing themselves to be carried in a stolen vehicle and knowing it to be stolen. Gardaí did not object to bail for the two 14-year-olds who will appear before the court again in September. Gardaí objected to bail for Wayne Daly due to what they said was the seriousness of the charge and said they believed he would engage in similar behaviour if released. Speaking during his bail application, Mr. Daly said, "Nothing like this is ever going to happen again. I don't want to be going down this road no more." He also told the court he had secured a job a few weeks ago. Judge Brendan O'Reilly remanded him in custody with consent to bail. He's due before the court again on Thursday.
17: The Taoiseach insists there are broader issues to be addressed, not just the role of social media when it comes to those driving dangerously and illegally. Simon Harris has described TikTok's decision not to attend a public meeting of the Oireachtas Media Committee as regrettable and disrespectful. However, Minister Harris also believes there's been a breakdown in respect for authority in Ireland.
21: I have been, as you say, critical of social media companies, 100%. I also know the benefits of them, but I am critical of the platforming of illegal activity. But I don't want the conversation to stop there. I think we will have failed to get to the bottom of this issue, this deep-rooted, deep-seated, multifaceted issue, if we say it's just about social media. It's not. There's a huge issue around social media, absolutely. But there's broader issues going on here as well that we have to unpack too.
17: Instagram's boss is to testify in a trial in America over whether social media platforms are deliberately designed to get children addicted. Meta, which owns Instagram and Facebook, denies this and rejects claims it put profits over safety. And that's your latest news update at 4 minutes past eight.
22: And in sport, a host of games are underway in the second round of the Carabao Cup. Norwich lead Brian Barry Murphy's Cardiff City by 1-0. Matthias Kvistgaard on the score sheet for the Canaries. There's around 15 minutes gone between Hull City and Stoke, Ipswich and Leicester, and Coventry versus Plymouth, while it's just kicked off between Brentford and Birmingham City, while Nottingham Forest are also underway against Leeds United. Celtic are just 90 minutes away from a return to Champions League group phase football. They hold a 3-0 lead over Lask heading into tonight. A second leg playoff tie, which has just kicked off. Troy Parrott has been named on the bench for Real Betis's La Liga tie with Valencia. The Republic of Ireland striker is expected to make his debut for the club this evening, having joined from AZ Alkmaar last week. In Gaelic games, Desi Sloyan has been named as the manager of the Sligo Footballers. He previously held the role jointly with Eamon O'Hara last year, with the county board opting for a reshuffle ahead of the 2027 season. O'Hara will remain in the setup, instead being named as assistant manager. The Waterford Hurlers are hoping to introduce a significant number of new players into its panel. They'll hold open trials later this year as new hurling boss Stephen Malumphy looks to rebuild the squad, while other players will also be invited to train with the panel. In a statement posted to social media, the Daisha County senior management said it's looking to develop the next generation of hurlers in the county. The Irish women's four team have booked their place in Thursday's semi-final at the World Rowing Championships. They finished second in their heat, while the men's team's sixth place finish sees them secure a place in the C final. Tadej Pogačar has taken a big step towards winning La Vuelta for the first time by claiming today's fourth stage. It's a fifth ever stage win for the Slovenian cyclist, who now leads the field by over 3 minutes. And racing has been abandoned at Bellewstown this evening. A fall in the opening race saw jockey Dylan Brown McGonigal hospitalised. Further slips occurred in the second, with stewards confirming the remaining races would not go ahead this evening. That's your news and sport. I'm David Seagrave. It's 6 minutes past eight.
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7: At nine, good evening, I'm Tina Gates. Donald Trump says he's lowering the American flag across the United States for a week in memory of Dolly Parton, who has passed away aged 80. In a post on Truth Social, the US president says her death is a true loss for millions of people, adding there's never been anyone like her and never will. Fellow country music star Keith Urban says he's heartbroken and has no words. Elton John says he's devastated. Born into poverty in Tennessee, the country music icon made almost 50 studio albums and had a film and business career too. Speaking to ABC in 1978, she was keen to challenge stereotypes about her roots.
8: We were very proud people, people with a lot of class. It was country class, but it was a great deal of class. And most of my people were not that educated, but they are very, very intelligent, good common sense, horse sense, we called it.
7: Showbiz reporter Anna Bates looks back at Dolly's career.
9: May have sung it, but she was the first. I Will Always Love You, among a back catalogue spanning almost 50 studio albums. Working 9 to 5, what a way to make a living. 9 to 5, the song that saw a crossover into film.
10: I need this job, but this is the last straw.
9: The star had an iconic style and was one of the most honoured female country performers of all time, winning 11 Grammys and 3 Emmys. She cancelled performances in October for health reasons and updated fans in May.
11: Some of the meds and treatments make me a little bit swim-headed.
9: Her roots are celebrated at the Dollywood theme park, which opened in Tennessee in 1986.
12: Dolly, I'm begging of you, please don't take my man.
7: More than 7,000 Boston scientific staff across Ireland have been told of a global network outage affecting the company's operations worldwide. Irish employees were told of the issue shortly before lunchtime in an email to all staff. Boston Scientific says local and global IT teams are working to restore network communications. The Health Minister says she's working on longer-term solutions to address the issue of funding for drugs. HSE senior management today approved reimbursement for the drug Skyclarys for those with Friedreich's ataxia, following a sustained campaign by patients and supporters. Minister Jennifer Carroll McNeill says the deal struck between the HSE and Biogen over the past week is good for patients and taxpayers.
13: We have a budget of about €830 million for new drugs this year. The cost of drugs drugs is something that my personal view, and I am working with the Minister for Finance and the Minister for Public Expenditure and Reform on a longer term solution to deliver long term funding, not just for medicines, but health technology.
7: Two 14-year-old boys and a 19-year-old man have appeared in court in Cork after a stolen BMW allegedly rammed a Garda patrol car near Belgooley. It happened in the early hours of the morning before Gardaí stopped the vehicle near Ballinhassig. All three are charged with knowingly travelling in the vehicle without the owner's consent. The Taoiseach insists there are broader issues to be addressed, not just the role of social media when it comes to those driving dangerously and illegally. Simon Harris has described TikTok's decision not to attend a public meeting of the Oireachtas Media Committee as regrettable and disrespectful. However, Minister Harris also believes there's a breakdown in respect for authority in Ireland.
14: I have been, as you say, critical of social media companies, 100%. I also know the benefits of them, but I am critical of the platforming of illegal activity. But I don't want the conversation to stop there. I think we will have failed to get to the bottom of this issue, this deep-rooted, deep-seated, multifaceted issue, if we say it's just about social media. It's not. There's a huge issue around social media, absolutely. But there's broader issues going on here as well that we have to unpack too.
7: And that's your latest news update at 4 minutes past nine.
15: And in sport, Norwich lead Brian Barry Murphy's Cardiff City by 2-0 heading into the final few minutes of their Carabao Cup second round clash. In tonight's other games, Hull City and Stoke are level at 1 apiece. Coventry lead Plymouth 2-1, and that's 1-1 between Stoke and Hull. Brentford are 3-1 up against Birmingham City, while it's goalless between Nottingham Forest and Leeds United. Celtic's 3-goal aggregate lead over Lask remains intact as the two sides square off in Champions League playoff action. It's 1-1 on the night. However, their 3-0 win in the first leg has them on course for a return to group phase football. Troy Parrott could make his Real Betis debut within the hour. He's on the bench for their La Liga clash with Sevilla, having joined the club from AZ Alkmaar last week. In Gaelic games, Desi Sloyan has been named as manager of the Sligo Footballers. He previously held the role jointly with Eamon O'Hara last year, who will remain in the setup, being named as assistant manager. The Waterford Hurlers are hoping to introduce a significant number of new players into its panel. They'll hold open trials later this year as new manager Stephen Malumphy looks to rebuild the squad, while other players will also be invited to train. In a statement posted to social media, the Daisha County senior management said it's looking to develop the next generation of hurlers in the county. The Irish women's four team have booked their place in Thursday's semi-final at the World Rowing Championships. They finished second in their heat, while the men's team's sixth place finish secures them a place in the C-final. There's also semi-final action to come in the women's quadruple sculls after their third place finish saw them advance as the second fastest non-automatic qualifier. Tadej Pogacar has taken a big step towards winning La Vuelta for the first time by claiming today's fourth stage. Meanwhile, Eddie Dunbar's 42nd place finish helped catapult him to 38th in the general classification, while Darren Rafferty is 162nd overall. And the Irish Horse Racing Regulatory Board says Dylan Brown McGonigal is conscious following his fall at Bellewstown earlier. The jockey will be out for a number of weeks, but is expected to make a full recovery. That's your news and sport. I'm David Seagrave. It's 6 minutes past nine.
16: 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Whatever your interest, whatever your skills, explore hundreds of different careers at publicjobs.ie.
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6: At 10, good evening, I'm Tina Gates. Flags are being lowered across America in honour of Dolly Parton, who's died aged 80. Donald Trump says there's never been anyone like her, while fellow country music star Keith Urban says he's heartbroken and has no words. Elton John says he's devastated. Miley Cyrus says it's a devastating day for humanity. The singer from Tennessee sold more than 100 million records over six decades. As well as 11 Grammys, she also had a successful business career and was also renowned for her charity work and children's literacy program. She'd postponed shows in October for health reasons. Showbiz reporter Anna Bates has been looking back at Dolly's career.
7: May have sung it, but she was the first. I Will Always Love You, among a back catalogue spanning almost 50 studio albums. Working 9 to 5, what a way to make a living. 9 to 5, the song that saw a crossover into film.
8: I need this job, but this is the last straw.
7: The star had an iconic style and was one of the most honoured female country performers of all time, winning 11 Grammys and 3 Emmys. Islands in the stream. She cancelled performances in October for health reasons and updated fans in May.
9: Some of the meds and treatments make me a little bit swim-headed.
7: Her roots are celebrated at the Dollywood theme park, which opened in Tennessee in 1986.
10: Dolly, I'm begging of you, please don't take my man.
6: A suspicious device has been removed from the St James's area of Dublin following an alert this afternoon. Gardaí were called to the scene at around 3 o'clock and the area was cordoned off while the Army Bomb Disposal Team attended. A device has been taken away for further examination and the cordon has now been lifted. Gardaí say access to concerts in Kilmainham was not affected. More than 7,000 Boston scientific staff across Ireland have been told of a global network outage affecting the company's operations worldwide. Irish employees were told of the issue shortly before lunchtime in an email to all staff. Boston Scientific says local and global IT teams are working to understand the potential impact and restore normal operations. The health minister has asked that work begin immediately on providing access to Skyclarys for patients with Friedreich's ataxia. It's after the HSE's senior management team approved the reimbursement of the drug for patients with the condition following what's described as a substantially improved financial offer made in recent days by the company Biogen. Minister Jennifer Carroll McNeill says she's working with other ministers to find a long-term solution to funding new drugs.
11: And we want to have medicines that work for people, that reduce illness, reduce the burden of illness, and ultimately reduce the cost of healthcare for the taxpayer by having better and earlier interventions, not just with drugs, but with medical devices, wearable medical devices. And that is a big part of Sláintecare, about moving medicines, you know, closer to home.
6: Proposals to toughen Irish citizenship criteria will be brought to Cabinet by the end of the year. Taoiseach Simon Harris says becoming a citizen is not an automatic right and needs to be earned and respected. It's emerged the government's considering a requirement for people to have lived in the country for 8 years and face language proficiency tests before being eligible. The Finance Minister says language helps with integration.
12: My colleague, Minister Colin Brophy, working with Minister Jim O'Callaghan, has made it clear that he doesn't tend to bring forward proposals to amend the Citizenship Act, and part of that will be making it even clearer as to what I suppose the requirements for citizenship is and are, and that language will be considered as a part of that. And he expects to bring those proposals forward to Cabinet, hopefully by the end of this year.
6: And that's your latest news update at 4 minutes past ten.
13: And in sport, it's full time in tonight's Carabao Cup second round fixtures. Brentford have hammered Birmingham City 6-1, while Leeds have beaten Nottingham Forest 2-0. Earlier on, Coventry defeated Plymouth 4-2. Ipswich beat Leicester 3-1. Josh Honohan and Mason Melia also made their first starts for Lincoln City as they defeated Blackpool 4-1, while Brian Barry Murphy's Cardiff City were knocked out after a 2-1 loss to Norwich. Celtic are heading to extra time in their Champions League playoff second leg tie with LASK. The Austrian side have taken a 4-1 lead on the night, cancelling out the Hoops' 3-0 win in the first leg. Troy Parrott has made his debut for Real Betis this evening. The Irish striker came off the bench in the 70th minute as they take on Sevilla in a La Liga showdown. Bruno Fernandes has been awarded the PFA Player of the Year. The Manchester United midfielder set the Premier League's assist record as he helped the Red Devils return to the Champions League. In Gaelic games, Desi Sloyan has been named as the manager of the Sligo Footballers. He previously held the role jointly with Eamon O'Hara last year, with the county board opting for a reshuffle ahead of the 2027 season. O'Hara will remain in the setup, instead being named as assistant manager. The Waterford Hurlers are hoping to introduce a significant number of new players into its panel. They'll hold open trials later this year as new manager Stephen Malumphy looks to rebuild the squad, while other players will also be invited to train with the panel. In cycling, Tadej Pogačar has taken a big step towards winning La Vuelta for the first time by claiming today's fourth stage. It's a fifth ever stage win for the Slovenian cyclist, who now leads the field by over 3 minutes. Eddie Dunbar's 42nd place finish helped catapult him to 38th in the general classification, while Darren Rafferty is 162nd overall. And the Irish Horse Racing Regulatory Board says Dylan Brown McGonigal is conscious following his fall at Bellewstown earlier. The jockey will be out for a number of weeks, but is expected to make a full recovery. That's your news and sport. I'm David Seagrave. It's 6 minutes past ten.
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15: Watch us, Jack Martin and Shaw of a PSA. Well, the many here in us like Kulinux. Gail Brownock, a former Nias Loyev, we boss Dolly Parton. August Tomalurig, PS on special to Condera Bjognock, a Carlish and Clarny Staney. Though quick kyol ogging, August Begshay, good job. Lanami the Rig, kyol Noa, a tall guest, fake friends, Aldoc, August Erdus, single and a shock to Paul J. Bulger. Nothing feels the same.

And you Kayla Contus a court lesh on show Kern on a reaver her father Paul J. Bulger. Nothing feels the same. Single a snow muck egg Paul August Tom Tnugamor Laurent Kyol Elo Paul is Brawl and Makut Kyol August and Steel Nua Ata Ige Nele into show. Good the Aldoch and Shin Mugel no Muggle Neil May Kate van Gay Kinja Kyon Intok Nuok especially the Chuck the Quick Carlock Gulua my may kind Fween Okod Shin Nias Daney August and Shin Fake Friends Kyon Honigas Jack Kupla. Well, on Shocked and Shikacha, come on, let's say. You're a Sheogam, Don Clor, again, Shocked and Shikacha. Let me go, is Anam Don Kion, Intok, Ta Mok Aku. Arash Quig, Banakion, is Anselm. Setting Suns, Kion is, well, Setting Suns DC, kind of a cream. Oxen Kion, Intok, No Mok Aku, Deravanam Harbour.

0: Bellex One on Shin Agus Kion Oring Daravanum coughing up butterflies. 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August Beg Sheed, Le Fekal, Isle Toshtal, Eron Dereshoctre, well, Eron Dereshoctre. 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Erin Derdine is Fader at Mary Ann, Clushdal, Agus Sitting Room, Erin Dera Shakton, a bit on Ina, Erdus, Mary Ann, bring him in.
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0: Pair of Carlock, August Pair of Egg, Electlustal, Isla Fecal, again, there are shocked in a show, in Electric Picnic. Erdo Schoolish of Mary Ann, bring him in. August Beg, Mary Ann, La Brian. On Dairdy and Chicoy, or KCLR Daily. August and Chin Kulishiv Sitting Room, Kian Honigamak, Aku, Vlianche Kacha, Tree Houses, Count Ethuk Alling, August Beg Sheets on Lefekal, Electric Picnic, Freshen. 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

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Egesht an Shin, Erdus Kulishiv, Kingfisher, The Sunny Side of the Street, Screech to Egg Shane McGowan. Oxen Shin, we're in Bradley. Kjaltor Dan Scott, Maris Holdiv, Ak Ek Dolarash, The Norshaw, Daniel Johnson, True Love Will Find You in the End. Ryan Kjol, Foslachak, Duration Brescia, Tommy Ek Dol, Quiggin Nocht, Ugin Sports, Lesh Ankyon Show, Oh, Operating Theatre, Lagan New, Vinyl, Ek Chok Demok, Dun Bana Kjol, Intok O Nochtadi. Spring is coming with the strawberry in the mouth. Bemidrash, Duration Nocht, Ugin Sports.

A Rashin Chin Kion is Ansel and Mahonigas Shaw Kupla Shakta no Hengas Via Dollar Ashau Neve McKinney Dam Luxury is Anum Dun Piesa Akulishivs August Rivishin Miranda Fall Favourite Friend Lanami the 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Lena, August own album, a taller chocked, Kian is no amok o Kingfisher, the sunny side of the street.

had the women and I had the booze. But all that I remember is a little kid with snowshoes.

Pera and Shin, cover versions on Pera Coolish of Murrin Bradley. Now, Tá Clogas called Bunch of Mock Hokus Atashi, Mark Kiltor, a Gatari, Gahoraha, Murrin Bradley. Och Aaron album metal chock toshi dollarash quick couple Aaron thought well I suppose a little more up to date. Daniel Johnson is scree of True Love Will Find You in the End. August Lagan Alling Arinishi Kamera Rivishin Kingfisher, The Sunny Side of the Street, Shkrivta Egg Shane McGowan, August Jem Finer, Nurvishitsa Pokes, August Niminika Clushin to Kingfisher Air on Shaw Shaw, Bean Shidla Clush Dog Minik, Irritan Lay, August Nadine Dermot, Air Nurudi Atal Fosla Chak, the Irish Music Month. Anyway, Kun Ruddy Kora Cohex, Ta Album Nua Le Chak de Mok, Derin Nivlina Shaw, August Ta Kupla Kina Mok, Gadisha. 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A Me Manford, McKindfree Operating Theatre. Spring is Coming with the Strawberry in the Mouth is Anam Dun Album. August an Anam on Track. A Hagamite Quig and Nocht August in Sport.

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1: At 11, good evening, I'm Tina Gates. The tower lights on New York's Empire State Building have turned to a pink sparkle tonight in honour of the late Dolly Parton. Flags are being lowered across America for a week after her family announced her passing at the age of 80. Donald Trump says there's never been anyone like her. Fellow country music star Keith Urban says he's heartbroken and has no words. Elton John says he's devastated. And her goddaughter Miley Cyrus says it's a devastating day for humanity. The singer from Tennessee sold more than 100 million records over six decades. As well as 11 Grammys, she also had a successful business career and was renowned for her charity work and children's literacy program. She'd postponed shows in October for health reasons. Showbiz reporter Anna Bates has been looking back at Dolly's career.
2: May have sung it, but she was the first. I Will Always Love You, among a back catalogue spanning almost 50 studio albums. Working 9 to 5, what a way to make a living. 9 to 5, the song that saw a crossover into film.
3: I need this job, but this is the last straw.
2: The star had an iconic style and was one of the most honoured female country performers of all time, winning 11 Grammys and 3 Emmys. Islands in the stream. She cancelled performances in October for health reasons and updated fans in May.
4: Some of the meds and treatments make me a little bit swimmy-headed.
2: Her roots are celebrated at the Dollywood theme park, which opened in Tennessee in 1986.
1: More than 7,000 Boston scientific staff across Ireland have been told of a global network outage affecting the company's operations worldwide. Irish employees were told of the issue shortly before lunchtime in an email to all staff. Boston Scientific says local and global IT teams are working to understand the potential impact and restore normal operations. A suspicious device has been removed from the St James area of Dublin following an alert this afternoon. Gardaí were called to the scene at around 3 o'clock and the area cordoned off while the Army Bomb Disposal Team attended. A device has been taken away for further examination and the cordon's now been lifted. Gardaí say access to concerts in Kilmainham wasn't affected. Friedrich Ataxia campaigners are hoping access to Sky Claris can be established in the next 2 months. It comes after the HSC senior management team approved reimbursement of the drug today. The health service says the manufacturer Biogen made a substantially improved financial offer. Emily Felix, who campaigned for Sky Claris to be funded, is hoping the process to access the treatment will be similar to other rare disease medications.
5: So most recent was Givinostat for those with Duchenne muscular dystrophy. They got the approval and they received their treatment within a month or two maximum. So we're hoping the same follows through with our treatment.
1: Proposals to toughen Irish citizenship criteria will be brought to Cabinet by the end of the year. It's emerged the government's considering a requirement for people to have lived in the country for 8 years and face a language proficiency test before being eligible. Taoiseach Simon Harris says becoming a citizen isn't an automatic right and needs to be earned.
6: My colleague, Minister Colin Brophy, working with Minister Jim O'Callaghan, has made it clear that he does intend to bring forward proposals to amend the Citizenship Act. And part of that will be making it even clearer as to what I suppose the requirements for citizenship is and are, and that language will be considered as a part of that. And he expects to bring those proposals forward to Cabinet, hopefully by the end of this year.
1: And that's your latest news update at 11:04.
7: And in sport, Celtic have missed out in the Champions League group phase for the second year in a row. The Hoops threw a 4-goal lead in their second leg playoff clash with LASK. Callum McGregor's early goal had added to their 3-0 first leg win. However, the Austrian side forced the Hoops to extra time, with Samuel Adniran's goal condemning them to European football's second tier yet again. It's full time in tonight's Carabao Cup second round fixtures. Brentford have beaten Birmingham City 6-1, while Leeds got past Nottingham Forest 2-0. Earlier on, Coventry defeated Plymouth Plymouth 4-2, Ipswich beat Leicester 3-1. Josh Honan and Mason Melia also made their first starts for Lincoln City as they defeated Blackpool 4-1, while Brian Barry Murphy's Cardiff City were knocked out after a 2-1 loss to Norwich. Troy Parrott made his debut for El Betis this evening. The Irish striker came off the bench in the 70th minute as they defeated Sevilla 1-0 in their second La Liga outing of the season. Bruno Fernandes has been awarded the PFA Player of the Year. The Manchester United midfielder set the Premier League's assist record as he helped the Red Devils return to the Champions League. In Gaelic games, Desi Sloan has been named as manager of the Sligo Footballers. He previously held the role jointly with Eamon O'Hara last year, who will now remain in the setup, being named as assistant manager. The Waterford Hurlers are hoping to introduce a significant number of new players into its panel. They'll hold open trials later this year as new hurling boss Stephen Malumphy looks to rebuild the squad, while other players will also be invited to train. In a statement posted to social media, the Daisha County senior management said it's looking to develop the next generation of hurlers in the county. In cycling, Tadej Pogacar has taken a big step towards winning La Vuelta for the first time by claiming today's fourth stage. Meanwhile, Eddie Dunbar's 42nd place finish helped catapult him to 38th in the general classification, while Darren Rafferty is 162nd overall. And the Irish Horse Racing Regulatory Board says Dylan Brown McGonigal is conscious following his fall at Bellew's Town earlier. The jockey will be out for a number of weeks, but is expected to make a full recovery. That's your news in sport. I'm David Seagrave. It's 6 minutes past the hour.
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Now, Coolishiv on account is Nuamok Egg Duncan Maitland. Dummy is Anam Dan Count of Coolishiv. August Toshe Breaver, August Spragul, August is Moran Oz, Kershira McClush, Dahl, Garoshi Arash, a Dane of a Kyol Fane. Kind of called the Corfrair. Gun for Hire, a piece of father, og the album mock ega gosh. Govit is a deck, obvious a hangjag shilam, August Vikshe, own Gominic, the eclectic like program. Anyway, album, Fosla Jocked, O'Duncan, Dummy, on Count Coolishiv, Rivishin, McGrath, on Count is Noah Amok, own Aliantor, Ostir Connell. Arash Quig, Christian Cole, album of Tala Chocked Mock Shalay, and Preve single, lead single, O Christian Darvanam, Venus.

to see the stars perish like my fears.

0: Niamh Keen on Shin on single is Noah Mac a key on album A Stretch of Light. Vishyogging mar album a shocked shocked kacha. Agus can't I can't get you off my mind on Kiana Kulishir. Rivashin, Christian Cole, Tomin Graw, Leshon Iva, Hurton Sheila Kayla, Agus on Lore Alling. Christian Cole, Venus is Anam Dun single atomak ega legurit. O album na shocked the vioging and shocked and shakacha, good rash, good dee, an album a ta ugging, mar album na shocked. I looked. Ek Dolarash Quig, Rodney Owl, Loneliness is Contagious. Kian Arling, Derivanum, Making Trouble.
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Cian éant chsáf agus suafnach an sin ó ón rua, Matter of Time an cian cúlisiv. Cian áling an agus teachom in é, agus bhí orm é cur le céile leis an cian sin a bhí agin roimhe sin, Rodney Owl Making Trouble on album Loneliness is Contagious. Now, abn nua fosla chacht o ro, tashi is dira, and count is nua amaka iki, no team player. Sometimes I

0: Groven Chien Agus Kiana Honigas Chachum and Dereshakhtana V or and Dunarash Toshikog Halling Erfad. Kettle for Tea is Anam Dun Kiana Kulshiva. Ishtesh Deliriki Toshit Galanta. Galanta. Rivishin Row, team player Agus Maradortme Album La Chacht Agus Bibina Dunarash Kuyanam Shin Gone Doubt. Now, Mara Kulme Nara Makulamor Nia Sluihim for Dolly Parton. Boss, Leach and Kjol, Kjol Tira, August look, Leach, just Dine Uasil Erfad, August Begalon, Lea Tlushdal, Eg Elon Dini, Eg Korakut Omos, Erson on Van Allingshin. Ta Neil and Elm Ogum, Dulles Jack, Quigga Heel, as Elahed August, Tachivigeshuk, Le Kjol and Oct, is Kjol Erna Kata Gesht, Ok, Erin Okad Shop, for me. Fishon, o the blin to hin or vishi here's a curry a tea party o she agus irter erhi dol erstache vishi is jaka session as lehed vishi konave in a torosor mara derin she se fishon ak irter erhi dol agus aron abert agus ila kela le Seamus Begley agus Steve Cooney. Condera Bjognach a cor lesh on clor. Coat of many colours. A Dolly Parton.
1: Hello, hello, hello. You got your strength like that? Well, anyway, hello and welcome to Ireland. My name is Dolly and I'm here on vacation and I had not planned to sing tonight. I was going to be entertained, but he says he knows my song, Coat of Many Colors, and he asked me if I would sing it. And I thank all of you for being fans, and I'm having a great time here. So we don't know how we're going to sound because this is a first for both of us, but this is a song I wrote that's a true story from my own life, and I'm sure a lot of you folks can relate to it. So I hope maybe we do okay. You're Steve, right?
2: That's right.
1: And you're what?
2: Seamus.
1: Seamus? Well, I'm happy to be here. All right. All right. Just start kicking there.

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I even told him all that story that mama told me while she sewed, and just why my coat of many colors.

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Dolly Parton and Shen, Lauren Enoch, a tea potty O'Shane, a blinto henny, hen Seamus O'Begliach, August Steve Cooney, coat of many colours, count and a keen na milte, a scrieve she in a heel. Niveg a le head a reach on, tashe, keencha, because I don't know, Dolly Parton. Fogamid slán le piasa o album atá chocdamach vinyl chur mé deire leis an or deirnach leis an ceansa. Operating Theatre is anam don bana ceol bhí Roger Doyle agus o album Ferrari amon ceol agus aisteoireacht na réhanta sin agus tá an album ag chocdar ais agus cúpla cén Veg agung Aaron Shaw is bralam on Kiola Tomag Roger August our Operating Theatre. Dera Bjognak a Coalition Clore La Atlantian, Mota Amfoka, Bea the Gorakami the Rash, Quig Kion O Bride Leach. Bemi Rash, like Akra the Doligart, on Derdeen Shkuin, Gudishin, Berbalat.

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1: Four doors. Four belts. That was only three clicks. Where's the last click? Someone isn't wearing their seatbelt. I need to ask him to put it on. But what if he laughs at me? What if the others take off their belts in solidarity? What if I don't ask him?
2: However bad you think asking will be, it's nothing compared to what could happen if you don't.
3: Would you mind wearing your seatbelt?
2: No problem, man. Asking your mates to wear a seatbelt won't kill you. Every time, every trip, everybody, belt up. A message from the Road Safety Authority.